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0: 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Protest leaders vow to march every Thursday until all undocumented immigrants leave South Africa.
1: People want to see action. If people do not, they don't see action, we're going to come back to the people and say, look, because we've got information as the citizens. We know where these people are living. They're living within our communities.
0: Meanwhile, with protests likely to continue around parts of the country today, we will hear from police firsthand as they address public safety concerns. We'll go live with that story. Also coming up, the major fuel price decreases take effect today despite the end of government's levy relief.
2: This fuel price decreases, although they're not as big as been the case given the restoration of the fuel levy, are still substantial enough to make some difference at the margin has been prevailing over the past month.
0: Also on the program, health experts are urging employers to prioritize medical screenings to combat workplace cardiovascular disease.
3: So at the foundation, we use this opportunity to encourage employers and employees to take proactive approaches towards their health. And we focus on prevention, especially regarding chronic diseases.
0: All those stories and more coming up in the next hour of Cutting Edge Current Affairs. We also have a full sport report. Here's what you can expect. Mbappe scores twice as France breeze past Sweden into the last 16 of the World Cup. There's also some live action currently underway in the tournament as Mexico have taken an early lead against Ecuador, actually scoring two early goals in that game. We'll bring you the latest details shortly. Also coming up, Serena Williams falls just short on her Wimbledon singles return. And we'll also tell you some news from the basketball world as superstar LeBron James is set to leave the LA Lakers. Those sporting stories coming up later on. So yes, this is Newsbreak on Lotus FM. Not quite the full team. Hussein Ibrahim and Salma Patel not with me this morning, but I do have Rob Byrne joining us virtually, and he will provide us with the latest traffic update. So do stay tuned for that in the second half. I got you covered with the market review as well. All the currencies and commodities coming up at 5:45. A weather update is on the way at 5:30. And of course, I got you covered on social media, so do interact with me this morning. You can send in your thoughts and opinions and your voice notes as well to the WhatsApp line in studio. That is 071-613-7803. So another edition of Cutting Edge Current Affairs is on the way. It's Newsbreak on Lotus FM. Good morning. I am Matthew Viren. Welcome to the first of the month. It is Wednesday, the 1st of July, 2026. Lots to come as always, so do stay tuned.
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0: Starting off with this story, the March and March leader, that's Jacinta Ngobese Zuma, says that the movement will be marching every Thursday until there are no legal immigrants left in the country. Now, this as hundreds of thousands of South Africans took to the streets yesterday, protesting against undocumented immigration. Here in KwaZulu-Natal, at least 10 people were arrested for allegedly breaking into and looting tuck shops owned by foreign nationals as the protest spilt into criminal activity in some areas. Now, similar incidents of intimidation and isolated disruptions were reported in pockets across the country where police maintained a heightened presence to monitor demonstrations and thereafter prevent further escalation. However, the nationwide demonstrations were for the most part peaceful, with large gatherings taking place in several provinces without any major issues. This report by Prabhashni Mudli.
5: South Africans gathered in large numbers, taking to the streets to protest against undocumented migrants. Wrapped in South African flags, carrying placards and chanting slogans, protesters voiced their frustration over the presence of undocumented foreign nationals in their communities. Many expressed concerns about foreign nationals operating businesses in local neighborhoods, arguing that this affects economic opportunities for South Africans. Civil society groups have spent weeks mobilizing communities in support of calls for undocumented migrants to leave the country before June 30th.
1: People want to see action. If people do not, they don't see action, We're going to come back to the people and say, look, because we've got information as the citizens. We know where these people are living. They're living within our communities. We know the illegal immigrants, where they are trading.
6: The people are sick and tired of being represented in a manner that they do not like, in a manner that undermines them as the citizens, where priority is given to illegal immigrants.
5: Speaking to the media in Mayfair, Johannesburg, Justice and Constitutional Development Minister Mamoloko Kubai made it clear that government has not set any official deadline for immigration enforcement.
7: We've been having quite a number of stakeholder engagements. Out of those stakeholder engagements, one of them was giving us, in terms of traditional leaders, that there's been people from outside the Republic who've come into their communities, offering them quite a number of things, trips, money, including issues such as we can solve the water. And one of the issues that they said to us was, we need to find mechanisms to educate many South Africans, organizations, NGOs that operate within the country, so that they can know what to do, what not to do. If somebody approaches them with an offer to support their NGOs, what could be perceived as influence to destabilize the country or influence to do something that is wrong.
5: At the Lebombo port of entry in Komati Port in Mpumalanga, the situation remained calm and orderly, with business continuing as usual despite nationwide protests. Traffic moved steadily in both directions between South Africa and Mozambique, with no sign of long queues or congestion at the border post.
8: South Africa, I'm selling the veg, so now I'm going to home because I'm scared about that much, you know. Yeah, so I'm going to stay a little bit at home just to hear what is going on with that much of this month. Because it's the 30th, I think that on 30th there was a big march. So I'm scared. That's why I'm going back at home.
9: Yes, this is a xenophobia attack. It's not first time. We know from long time they are doing the same thing. So they are giving us the winning that everyone who is foreigner is supposed to be out of this country today. So that's why we are going home.
5: In Cape Town, some residents call for calm, urging restraint and warning against any acts of xenophobia amid rising tensions. At the same time, informal traders shut down operations for the day, with many stalls closed across the city.
10: Foreigners getting employed because of cheap labor, and the biggest beneficiaries of cheap labor, it is these very same politicians who are sitting there, because we know for a fact that all these companies, before they can have an access as to have a place to rent in this city, they need these politicians. So it's them that are in cahoots with these business people who are employing illegal immigrants. We've got a huge problem of South Africans not being employed here in Cape Town in particular.
11: It doesn't help when the very people who are supposed to be our protectors are being exposed for being the money-grabbing, corrupt police that they are, conniving and with gang lords and people. Politicians seem to have arrived at a place where they enjoy all the benefits of being politicians and earning big salaries.
5: In the northwest, particularly in Rustenburg, several businesses closed their doors. March organizer Tsiamo Mokhwere.
12: Now we are having a problem. Gore e ka re rona re itumela go nna le batho ba e tsare sa batle go nna le bona maitlhomo le maikelelo ka mogwanto ke gore ga re fetsa gompieno from tomorrow we say we don't want to see any foreigner operating a shop, operating a saloon, even selling on our villages.
5: In Limpopo, displaced Zimbabwean nationals camping outside the Mankweng police station near Polokwane have called on their government to expedite their repatriation. This follows the march by disgruntled community members and several local traditional leaders to the police station, where a memorandum of demands was handed over. Demamo Secretary Nelson Ramukhale.
13: All the businesses which are operating in Dimamo, they don't have permits. They are not allowed to be in South Africa. They are not here with the requirements, the policies of the government, which says they must have 5 million to be in South Africa. So these bazaar shops, all of them, according to us, they are crime scenes that our police are busy passing by every day. But it's easier for them to attack me because I'm a South African. If I open a liquor business now, overnight police will be by my
5: Authorities say they remain on high alerts across the country, with law enforcement deployed to monitor protests and prevent any escalation. Meanwhile, the March and March movement has hailed the nationwide protest a success. March and March leader Jacinta Ngobesi Zuma.
14: We want you guys to be our voice as well and tell our stories as South Africans, the things that we're complaining about. I mean, every country deserves to be safe, you know. Every country deserves to know who's coming in and out. Every country deserves to have the people of their country serviced. And for the longest time in South Africa, we've had to put ourselves second because Malawi is having problems, Zimbabwe is having problems, Mozambique is having problems. And honestly, at this rate, we can't absorb all the problems of every single government in Africa. You know, eventually, the migrants of those countries need to also take responsibility for their decisions because they're given an opportunity to vote. They don't vote, they sit here in South Africa and think life is crazy. So who's going to change their lives for them? You know, people died for our country, they died in numbers. And we want that blood to not be in vain.
5: Meanwhile, the Border Management Authority continues to track movement at ports of entry across the country, closely monitoring travel flows as the situation around immigration continues to unfold. Officials say surveillance and operational checks remain in place to ensure all crossings remain functional and secure amid ongoing developments. Prabhashini Mudli, SABC News, Johannesburg.
0: Let's stay with related news now and head to the Eastern Cape. One of the organizers of March and March in Mthatha, and that's Pikolomzi Adonis, says they are expecting King Sabata Dalindyebo local municipality to form a task team that will remove illegal immigrants in Mthatha and surrounding areas. This as residents in Mthatha and the Eastern Cape joined in on the demonstrations against illegal immigration, with marchers moving through parts of the town. Now, Adonis says that they are targeting private schools, retail, and salons. Adonis was addressing marchers at the Freedom Square outside the KSD municipal offices. Nomzwanele Mgoma filed this report.
15: Some shops have been closed temporarily due to the march. Marchers are singing one song today, which is to remove undocumented immigrants. Organizers Pikolomzi Adonis and Sheikh Simbengo say proper engagements with the local municipality have been made.
16: So yesterday we agreed of a task team that is going to be led by the mayor, and we are going to be part as movements, your Pagama, Eastern Cape and others, when we are going to be leading with the department, because there is a lot of bribes that are given to the officials not to do the job. So we will be there and be the eyes of the people until we clean our region from illegal immigrants.
17: We are not sleeping. We are still we'll continue to fight, because what we need, we want these illegal immigrants to go away. We don't need them here in Mthatha.
15: One of the marchers, Tulani Ngonyeni, says undocumented foreign nationals are a danger to South African citizens.
18: Nobody knows that they are the inmates from their countries. They are the rebels from their countries. They are seeking a place where they can hide for themselves. Our government can't make plans to remove all these illegal immigrants who came to mess our country. Now, we can't accept that. We can't tolerate that. If our government is stubborn to address this matter, we as the citizens will stand up.
15: Meanwhile, the Eastern Cape Department of Community Safety, MSC Xolile Ngata, has reassured residents that comprehensive security measures are in place to ensure the safety of everyone, whether participating in today's march or not.
0: Yes, that was Nomzwanele Mngoma reporting yesterday from the Eastern Cape. 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It is the 1st of July, 2026. Thank you for joining us. I am Matthew Viren. Let's shift our focus now and head to some other news. The Umkhonto weSizwe Party MP, that's Vuyo Shongwe, has alleged that he was offered 10 million rand by a businessman linked to suspended crime intelligence deputy head, Major General Feroz Khan. Shongwe was testifying before the Madlanga Commission about a video call that he had with Khan in March this year. Now, he also alleged that the call was facilitated by two businessmen, Yusuf Kaji and a man identified only as Imran, whose surname he says he does not know. Let's find out more now. Here's Sibahle Mota.
19: Tuesday's proceedings gave Umkhonto weSizwe Party MP Vusi Shongwe an opportunity to provide details about a video call he allegedly had with suspended Crime Intelligence Deputy Head Major General Feroz Khan. The call is alleged to have taken place in March this year and was facilitated by two businessmen linked to Khan, Yusuf Kaji, and a man identified only as Imran. Shongwe told the Matlanga Commission that after the video call ended, Kaji allegedly offered him 10 million rands.
20: Yusuf then ended the call and continued speaking to me, remaining close to me. He said, "Stop this. You are our brother and we can really take care of you. There is a security tender at Checkers worth 2.2 million every month and we can give it to you." I replied that I do not operate in that manner. He insisted that he could arrange 10 bar in cash for me.
19: Shongwe also described the events leading up to the video call. The meeting of the video call occurred in Durban, KwaZulu-Natal. He told the commission that he believed the two businessmen wanted to discuss supporting the MKP party, but instead, one of the men, Kaji, allegedly contacted Khan, who told Shongwe

0: them, let me look at this and understand what is really, really happening here.
1: Songwe further alleged that the businessman, identified only as Imran, offered him information about KwaZulu-Natal Police Commissioner, Lieutenant General Nhlanhla Mkhwanazi. He testified that the information was intended to be used against Mkhwanazi during the ad hoc committee's inquiry into allegations of criminal infiltration within law enforcement agencies.
0: Yes, he was referring to giving me information about General Mkhwanazi that I should be using in the ad hoc, because it was in line with him saying that he understands the line of my questions, that I'm looking for information about General Mkhwanazi, which is, I don't know where he gets that. However, it was a way, I think he was trying to pursue me to then go after General Mkhwanazi with what he was going to give me.
1: Songwe also alleged that efforts to have Khan appear before Parliament's ad hoc committee were opposed by EFF leader Julius Malema. He testified that he wanted Khan to answer questions relating to the Aeroton drug seizure, alleged cover-ups involving the murders of a makeup artist and a medical doctor, as well as allegations linked to cigarette smuggling.
0: But we had an argument when it comes to Ikamalaga Babu Khan on a later stage, where now the other political parties, strongly so EFF by Honorable Malema, pushes back ukuthi there's no need to call Ikamalaga General Khan. This is where now Honorable David Skosana is the one who mentions the name and gives supporting statements on why should the name be there. That drew my attention as well.
1: The commission returns on Wednesday. I am Sibahle Mota in Pretoria.
2: It is Newsbreak on Lotus FM. Before we head to the sport report, the South African government announced yesterday that the President, Cyril Ramaphosa, will be making changes to the national executive following consultation with the leadership of the DA as member of the Government of National Unity. Now, the changes will affect the ministries of Agriculture, Forestry, Fisheries and the Environment, also Trade, Industry and Competition, Electricity and Energy, Higher Education and also Water and Sanitation. Now, Mr. Willie Okamp is the Minister of Agriculture, Dr. David Mania, the Minister of Forestry, Fisheries and the Environment. Furthermore, in accordance with Section 93(1)(a) of the Constitution, the President is appointing the following Deputy Ministers: John Steenhuisen as Deputy Minister of Trade, Industry and Competition, Alexandra Abrahams as the Deputy Minister of Electricity and Energy, Mr. Jack Bloom as the Deputy Minister of Water and Sanitation, Yusuf Karim as the Deputy Minister of Higher Education, and in the vacant Ministry of Social Development, the President has appointed Dina Pule as the Minister of Social Development in accordance with Section 91(3)(b) of the Constitution. The President says that he wishes all the incoming ministers and deputy ministers well in their roles. It's Newsbreak. Let's head to the sport.
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2: So yes, the latest sporting news. Now let's start off with the latest from the World Cup, and Kylian Mbappe became the all-time leading goalscorer in World Cup knockout matches as France cruised past Sweden 3-0 to set up a last 16 tie with Paraguay. Now, a strike in each half took Mbappe to 10 knockout stage goals, while he now shares the lead in the Golden Boot race at this tournament with Argentina's Lionel Messi, with both players on 6 goals. Now, both sides had to contend with scorching temperatures in New Jersey last night, but Les Bleus wasted little time in bombarding their opponents, and it took about 45 minutes until they scored their first goal, with Mbappe bagging that goal just before halftime. His second goal came in the 74th minute. Meanwhile, Bradley Barcola of PSG also on the score sheet. And once again, Michael Olise putting on a top performance, getting 2 assists on the night. Ousmane Dembele also with an assist for Mbappe's opening goal. Let's bring you some other results now, and Erling Haaland tapped home a dramatic late winner as Norway beat the Ivory Coast to set up a last 16 showdown with Brazil at the World Cup. Now, the Man City striker had been quiet in Dallas before the 86th minute as Antonio Nusa and Amad Diallo traded brilliant strikes in a tense game, but Haaland was in the right place at the right time, as he often is, to bobble home the decisive goal with from 6 yards out, following Patrick Berg's cutback. Now, it means that Haaland has scored in 13.

0: successive competitive internationals for his team Norway, his latest goal helping his country win a World Cup knockout match for the very first time. Now, we mentioned live football action, and it's a big one. It's Mexico up against Ecuador. Mexico, one of the co-hosts, of course. And this match is now in its 60th minute. And I can tell you that Mexico are now 2-0 up. And they had that score since the 30th minute of this game, so taking an early two-goal lead, Mexico. So looking a bit tough for Ecuador to come back in this one. They have about 30 minutes to score at least two goals to keep this game going. I will bring you the score as this match continues. Now, there are two more other games in the last 32 of the FIFA World Cup today. And England, the Three Lions, are up against the Democratic Republic of Congo in the early kickoff. That's at 6 p.m. South African time. And then the late game at 10 p.m., it's Belgium up against Senegal. Let's move on now. Let's bring you some news out of the T20 Women's World Cup, the Cricket World Cup. All-rounder Elise Perry gave Australia an injury scare before the T20 World Cup final by retiring hurt during her side's dominant semi-final win yesterday over the West Indies at the Oval. Now, Perry, who is a legend of the women's game, who has been in fine form at this tournament as well, unexpectedly walked off on 2 from 7 balls with a quad issue in Australia's successful chase of 126. Now, that took the gloss off the most routine of wins as Australia continued their faultless progression through this tournament. Let's head to another big tournament now, and Wimbledon, as Serena Williams came close to a sensational comeback win on her return to the tournament before narrowly losing an epic three-setter to the player Maya Joint. Now, 4 years ago, the American great waved what many thought to be a final goodbye to center court after a first-round loss to France's Harmony Tan. But yesterday, the 44-year-old received an electric reception as she stepped back on the pristine grass courts, on which she won 7 singles and 6 women's doubles titles. But in the end, it was not to be. Maya Joint coming through trumps in this one. Now, most of the big names seem to have gone through on the first day of Wimbledon, the likes of Iga Swiatek seeing off Taylor Townsend. Alexander Zverev is through, beating Alexander Bloks. Maya Joint, we mentioned her victory over Serena Williams. Taylor Fritz is also through. Elena Rybakina, Matteo Berrettini, Amanda Anisimova. Ben Shelton, though, is out. Something of an upset. He lost to Otto Vatanen. Now, finally on Newsbreak Sport, we have some basketball news. An NBA superstar, LeBron James, is leaving the Los Angeles Lakers and will continue his career with another team. James, who's now 41 years old, has spent the last 8 seasons with the Lakers and helped the franchise win the 2020 NBA title. He has also played alongside his son Bronny, the 21-year-old, since 2024. And media reports suggest that the league's all-time leading scorer is now a target for the Golden State Warriors. And that is it for Newsbreak Sport. Keep it locked on, though. More of our sporting news coming up shortly when we find out more about Morocco's continued run at the World Cup. Stay tuned. So yes, the 2022 fourth placed finishers, Morocco, are through to the last 16 of the World Cup in the Americas. The Atlas Lions, as they are known, came from behind, and that to be three-time runners-up, the Netherlands, 3-2 on penalties in Monterrey, Mexico, yesterday morning, just about 24 hours ago, after the match had finished 1-1 after extra time. Now, they have become the first African nation to reach the semifinals of the World Cup, and they achieved that feat in Qatar 4 years ago. It waits to be seen how they perform in this tournament coming up next. So let's hear more from Vincent Setsula.
1: Morocco produced another memorable FIFA World Cup upset on Tuesday, eliminating 3-time runners-up the Netherlands on penalties to become the first African nation to reach the last 16 of the 2026 tournament. The North Africans held the dust to a 1-1 draw after 120 minutes before holding their nerve to win the penalty shootout 3-2. Despite numerous chances from both teams in the first half, neither could break the deadlock in the first half. The Netherlands looked set to book their place in the next round when Cody Gakpo opened the scoring after 72 minutes. But Morocco did not give up. Issa Diop scored the equalizing stoppage time to force extra time. but the additional 30 minutes failed to produce a goal, and the match eventually went to penalties. The Dutch were erratic, while Moroccans kept their composure to edge their opponents 3-2. Ismail Saibari converted the decisive spot kick to spark wild celebrations among the Atlas Lions supporters.
2: It's unbelievable. I cannot describe it. It's been a crazy journey. We're going ahead probably to the semifinals in God's will. We played well in Holland. We deserve it very well. We should have won in the before the penalties.
3: Emotional highs and lows. They scored, we scored. They missed a penalty, we missed a penalty. It's really up and down. All that matters were true. And I think we deserved it. We played better today. And yeah, see you in Houston.
1: The Dutch fans were magnanimous in defeat.
4: We're very pragmatic. That's how we are. We're very hard on ourselves and our team, which is unfortunate. They played beautifully. There's, you know, all kinds of things that they're working
5: on. Congratulations. Thank you. Thank you.
4: See, like that. Moments like that still make us good. So, yeah, we'll get over it.
0: We'll get over it. That was a Netherlands supporter there ending that report by Vincent Situla. And I can tell you that Ronald Koeman, the Netherlands manager, has now resigned following that World Cup exit. It's Newsbreak on Lotus FM approaching 5:30 now, almost 5:30 on the dot. Still lots to come on the program this morning. Let's find out now what we can expect in our second half. We mentioned earlier protest leaders are now vowing to march every Thursday until all undocumented immigrants are leaving the country. And with protests likely to continue today, we will be hearing from police shortly, just bringing us an idea as to how the public safety concerns are going to be addressed for the coming day. Also, the major fuel price decreases take effect today despite the end of government's levy relief.
6: This fuel price decreases, although they're not as big as been the case given the restoration of the fuel levy, are still substantial enough to make some difference at the margin has been prevailing over the past month.
0: And health experts are urging employers to prioritize medical screenings to combat workplace cardiovascular disease.
7: So at the foundation, we use this opportunity to encourage employers and employees to take proactive approaches towards their health. And we focus on prevention, especially regarding chronic diseases.
0: Now keep your messages streaming in on social media. I'll be reading some of those messages, playing some of those voice notes a bit later on. And do stay tuned for the market review at 5:45. The currencies and commodities are coming up. Now today's weather forecast before we head to Rob Byrne. And starting off in Durban, it's all clear today. 17, a high of 26 degrees. Peter Maritzburg, expect partly cloudy conditions, 10, a high of 26. Richards Bay, clear at the moment, 16, a high of 28. Pretoria, partly cloudy now, 10, a high of 19 degrees there. Johannesburg, also expect partly cloudy conditions for most of the day, 9, a high of 17. Moving now to Cape Town, mostly cloudy in Cape Town, 11, a high of 14. Port Elizabeth or Klebecha is partly cloudy today, 10, a high of 17. And East London or Kugompo City is clear today, 13. A high of 17. Welcome to the first day of the new month. It is Wednesday, the 1st of July, 2026. 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
0: I will be crossing to police shortly for the latest updates regarding what can be expected on protesting today. But first, a traffic update. Here's Rob Byrne.
9: Good morning. We start with an all clear on the N3 between Joburg and Durban. No major incidents reported at this hour. If you're driving Durban through Pietermaritzburg on that section of the N3, a breakdown around Cliffdale and Key Ridge a little bit earlier this morning, still there. It's on the Pietermaritzburg bound carriageway, just after Shongweni as you get up to Key Ridge. Just watch out for that. Staying in Durban, I'm on some 30 through towards the airport, looking clear along the N2 corridor. No problems there at this stage. The roadworks continue coming out of Ottawa down through Phoenix along the R102. That'll again be very busy. It also spills over onto Chris Harney heading down towards the trade centre. So from Verulam into Ottawa down to Phoenix, it's really busy every morning. We start the day in Joburg with a breakdown, another one on the N1 going north at Deepcliff Interchange. If coming in from Eldo's Hall in Asia, watch for that Pretoria side. There's a stationary vehicle on the N1 south at Rigel Avenue. Off to a good start in Cape Town. Just keep in mind, though, if you've got to go out of town a little bit later this afternoon through drive time, roadworks on the N7 north opposite Dunoon take you down to a single lane. And from about 4 o'clock, that pushes your queue back towards Plattercliff Road, and it stays busy until just after 6 p.m. With your traffic update for SABC News, I'm Rob Byrne.
0: Right, thank you, Rob Byrne. Now, nationwide anti-illegal foreign national demonstrations are expected to continue today. Parts of the country came to a standstill yesterday as civil society groups, including March in March, protested against foreign nationals living in the country illegally. Now, yesterday, marchers expressed that they are willing to continue protesting, making it clear that it is important to keep pressure on government to address concerns over undocumented immigrants. Meanwhile, safety does remain the main concern, and to address these safety concerns, I'm pleased to say we are now joined on the line live by the Deputy National Commissioner for Policing. That's Lieutenant General Tabelo Mosakili. Lieutenant General, good morning and welcome to Newsbreak.
10: Good morning, South Africans, and good morning to the men and women in the law enforcement.
0: Thank you so much, Tabelo, for your time this morning. Firstly, let's just recap what happened yesterday. What was the situation like overnight across the country? Was there any form of violence, possibly looting, or any arrests of note?
10: Throughout the night, we had few challenges in few of our areas. Let me say, those that we have flagged as a hotspot areas, in the area of Gauteng province, as well as KwaZulu-Natal. There were few other challenges that were experienced by the law enforcement in these areas. Gauteng, it was contained around 8 o'clock with sporadic incidents in other areas. However, KZN remained relatively busy in two of the areas, and there were sporadic incidents where the looting was reported. But because we had forces on the ground, they responded to contain the situation. We don't have major looting in your major stops. The target this time was the known areas by the residents and the citizens in those areas that they are relatively of those businesses, that informal businesses that are mainly run by the foreign nationals.
0: All right, and let's talk about the marches from yesterday. They were relatively peaceful, but a lot of people attribute that to the high level of police presence across the country. So, Lieutenant General, can we expect the same today?
10: We can expect the same today. It's an unpredictable terrain, hence we have put measures and plans in place. We police before 6 o'clock last night, when we took our stock, we have policed close to 113 marches. 101 of those were peaceful. So this, I must thank the South Africans that the engagement that we have, the communication that went out, the call for calmness that we have requested, they have respected the constitution, and they have displayed that they are getting into the maturity of constitution, and we can expect much more from our citizens and South Africans in terms of discharging their constitutional rights of freedom of expression, as well as the demonstration in accordance with the constitution. We did had close to 12 of the unrest related, but law enforcement, as promised, responded and responded proportionally. We have few people that were arrested for getting out of the lane, and we also have a lot of arrests that were effected yesterday as well in accordance with the Immigration Act. I think I was personally involved in one of the areas in Gauteng where 11 Malawians were found to be illegal in the country, and they were there was an individual from Malawi who was attempting to smuggle them out of the country on the not arranged move in terms of requesting those that would want to voluntarily be repatriated to go to the relevant missions and consulate generals so that they can be assisted with the evacuation processes. So they were arrested, and the driver was also arrested in terms of a common law crime of trying to smuggle out illegal immigrants. So there were quite a few. I can remember, we'll give further details. Adjoint is compiling the last report observing the night that we, before 6 o'clock, there were close to 340 persons that were found in other parts of the country illegal, and the law enforcement has done what they were expected to do.
0: Absolutely, and I think you gave us much more information than we were expecting there. So thank you so much, Lieutenant General. And just on behalf of my audience and myself as well, I want to take a moment to commend the South African Police Service and the policing service in general, just for your exemplary work and the dedication that you guys have. So thank you so much, and thank you for joining us as well at such an early part of the morning.
10: Thank you very much, Nathan.
0: And that was the Deputy National Commissioner for Policing, Lieutenant General Thabelo Mosekile, just giving us an idea of what we can expect today as the nationwide anti-illegal foreign national demonstrations are expected to continue today. Stay tuned. We'll also have Rob Byrne back a bit later on with more from the roads. Let's head now to another story. Now that the March in March demonstrations against illegal foreigners is over, what happens next? Well, the South African Medical Association, or SAMA, says that healthcare challenges will remain in place unless correct population data is not collated by government in order to provide adequate healthcare resources. Now, once the main allegations made by anti-immigration movements has been that undocumented foreign nationals placed a burden on South African healthcare. Now, the SAMA vice chairperson, Dr. Zanele Bikicha, says that accounting for the correct amount of documented foreigners in the country will now help provide better healthcare.
11: As the South African Medical Association, we took out a statement, you know, calling on doctors to ensure that they are complying to the Hippocratic Oath, which is, you know, to treat everyone irregardless of gender, creed, or nationality, and also to call on a peaceful march to those that are engaging, and that there should be a clear distinction about, you know, what is allowed within health facilities so that, you know, the clinicians can continue their daily work.
12: What happens now, right? Because there has been that strong call from various social quarters that say foreign nationals are basically benefiting from medical resources available for South Africans, right? What happens going forward now? Because I'm pretty certain a call like that, or a viewpoint like that, is not going to end after a march, isn't it?
11: Definitely. So I think point one, we must, you know, thank the marchers for ensuring that it went peacefully without incident. We have not been alerted of any healthcare facility that was impacted because of the march. So we'd like to thank, you know, the marchers and organizers for respecting that.
0: South African Medical Association's Vice Chairperson, Dr. Zanele Bikicha, talking there to Newsbreak's Senior Producer, Thareesh Hariprasad. Now, you can hear that interview in its full on our online audio platform, omni.fm. So a lot of our interviews go for much longer than you hear on air. So you can get that opportunity to catch up on it in its full, in its entirety on that platform, omni.fm. FM. Remember that name. It's Newsbreak on Lotus FM. Before we head to the market review now, let's head to this story. While the decreases in fuel prices at midnight is welcomed, it comes at a time when the short-term fuel levy relief measures introduced by government in April are expected to be fully phased out from today. Now, the price of 93 octane and 95 octane decreased by 1 rand 1 cent, or I should say 2 rand 1 cent and 1 rand 96 cents per litre. The price of diesel, meanwhile, decreased by between 3 rand 13 and 3 rand 58 cents, while the price of paraffin decreased by 6 rand 97. And LP gas has gone against the trend, with the price recording an increase of around 16 cents per kilogram. We got a hold of economist Dr. Azhar Jameen, who says while the short-term fuel levy relief measures will no longer be implemented, the decreases in the fuel prices will still be somewhat beneficial to the pockets of consumers.
6: Of course, it will make some difference to consumers' pockets. The increase in fuel prices that has been seen over the last 3 months has been pernicious and has gone a long way towards eroding people's disposable income. So any respite, this fuel price decreases, although they're not as big as been the case given the restoration of the fuel levy, are still substantial enough to make some difference at the margin has been prevailing over the past month.
7: Doctor, like you've mentioned, fuel price decreases like this one do make a difference, but I think the impact is felt unevenly across the economy. For example, food prices really drop significantly when fuel prices go down, and changes in fuel prices typically take months to reflect in sectors like agriculture, production cycles, etc. We've seen several fuel price adjustments in the last few months, and I wonder, what does this spell out for the long-term economical sustainability in sectors like the agricultural sector? Because while there is this reprieve, I'm sure it takes a while for recovery to happen, but there are these increases, decreases on a continuous basis, right?
6: There can be no doubt that the extent of the increase in fuel prices that we've seen in the last 3 months and the knock-on effects on other prices, not only in terms of higher fuel prices, but things like higher food and plastics prices and so on, are going to persist for quite a while yet. And that is going to see the growth of consumer spending losing further momentum.
0: Economist Dr. Azhar Jameen there, ending that report or speaking to Newsbreak's Chanel Daniel. 5:45 now, it's Newsbreak on Lotus FM, the 1st of July 2026. It is a Wednesday. A quick live update on the Mexico-Ecuador game. It is still 2-0 to Mexico. So Mexico looking good to progress to the last 16 stage. It's now in the 83rd minute, so it's all do or die now for Ecuador. They need to do something drastically, otherwise they are out of the tournament. Let's head now to the market review.
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0: Let's start off with the currencies. The rand is trading at 16 rand 41 to the US dollar, 21 rand 70 to the pound sterling, 18 rand 72 to the euro, 11 rand 30 to the Australian dollar, and at 9 rand 29 to the New Zealand dollar. Now in India, 1 rand is trading at 5 rupees 76, in Sri Lanka at 20 rupees 46. In Pakistan at 16 rupees 90 and in Mauritius at 2 rupees 86. The Saudi Arabian rial is changing hands at 4 rand 36. The cryptocurrency Bitcoin is trading at 59,003 US dollars, which equates to 968,239 rands. On to the commodities now. Gold is trading at $3,981. Platinum at $1,542 per ounce. The price of Brent crude oil is at $73.20 a barrel. And that's a wrap of the market review. 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
0: Now, anti-illegal immigrant protests have caused division among social media users. Now, this is according to Managing Director of Acumen Media, that's Tonya Khoury, who says over the last month or so, there has been almost 2 million articles and posts around this very issue. Now, 70% of which is negative. Khoury also says that while many had rallied behind the cause at first, the sentiment seems to have now changed over time.
10: It's an enormous story. In fact, over a 30-day period, there's 1.9 million articles or posts and an engagement of 12 million. So, I mean, this is like huge. We're talking very, very big level of media. And of that media, good 70% is negative. Now, when we say negative, it can be because the sentiment to foreigners is negative, or it can be also the sentiment to xenophobia is negative. So South Africans quite polarized, certainly over the past month, and maybe culminated into something that I suppose many didn't expect. But when this started out, South Africans definitely behind the movement, very similar to Put America First, was what we were seeing playing out here in South Africa with Aba Hambe and this March on March. They've been protesting, doing small groups, gathering people, sending this message that illegal immigrants must go. But, I mean, it didn't start in March. Xenophobia is something that's been in our country for years. I mean, I remember reporting on it 10 years ago. But what I think happened here, and why this is so very big, is because we were expecting the country to completely shut down today. And building up to today, we've seen some of the most horrific human behavior. And I think South Africans have taken a deep breath and maybe a sigh at what's going on outside.
0: Yes, that was Tonya Khoury of Acumen Media and the Techno Touch. They're talking to Newsbreak's Tashlin Naidu. Let's head to another traffic update now. Here's Rob Byrne once again.
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9: Good morning. A couple of heads up, things you need to know about. A little bit later this morning around Phoenix, there is a planned protest march. If you're driving sort of mid-morning up to lunchtime around the Phoenix area, you may well encounter some crowds and some road closures and traffic restrictions. Also from Thursday of this week, if you drive out of Durban, motorists will be shifted between Spaghetti Junction and Pavilion Mall onto newly constructed lanes. So you'll come off the sort of existing lanes, move across onto newly constructed lanes, and that could just be a little bit confusing and result in a little bit of a bottleneck, maybe some chicanes to go through and that sort of stuff. So just a heads up, between Spaghetti Junction and Pavilion Mall, changes loading from Thursday. The breakdown at Shongweni on your way to Pietermaritzburg, still there this morning, left lane is closed. Joburg N1 North moving through Diepkloof Interchange to Uncle Charlie's, there is a breakdown this morning. Golden Highway coming up from the southern part of Lanesia up towards Nirvana Drive. Already some backlogging traffic going on through there this morning. And roadworks on the M1 South causing backlogs coming through Pretoria, queuing down through Siafaka-Makato, just a single lane open, and that's quite slow. Cape Town looks all right this morning, no major problems. There is a breakdown on 300 North to watch out for just after Botler Ray Road, but it's well off on the left shoulder. The approach up to the N1 highway looks okay. With your traffic update for SABC News, I'm Rob Byrne.
0: Thank you, Rob. And before we close off the program with our final story, let's head to our social media pages for some audience messages. Please be advised that the views and opinions expressed on Newsbreak do not represent those of the SABC or Lotus FM. We got a message here from Swami Reddy who says, a jolly good morning. Have a wacky Wednesday. Well, indeed, sir. Thank you for that. Ricky the Night Owl is tuned in. He says, I'm so blessed to have you in my life. Well, it's only a pleasure. Thank you, Ricky the Night Owl in Phoenix. We got Pran Mahabir joining us from Tugela Rail. Good morning to Vijaya Naidu as well. And good morning to Asha, who says, as mentioned, the protests were not as peaceful as expected. Some found an excuse to loot and cause trouble as always. I think these people who want to protest just want to satisfy their own selfish benefits. As we heard, it is not the end of this fiasco as well. Good morning to Segri, who says, hi to the Lotus AM team. Bless you guys out in Durban. It was scary yesterday, but luckily there was no disasters thanks to the police and security teams. And hopefully the foreigners continue to make safe returns back home. We got a message here from Anonymous who says, why didn't our people do what the foreigners were doing, open businesses and so forth? They always complain that these foreigners are stealing their jobs. Well, go and take the initiative and get those jobs for yourself. We got Vitesh in Reservoir Hills. He says, happy new month in July. This is my favorite month of all months. Nice to know. Thank you for that, Vitesh. Let's go to Nalisha now. Nalisha sent us a voice note.
14: Good morning to the Newsbreak team. Thank you for an informative topic. However, the government has to do this homework now regarding all the immigrants that's got shop and salons and all to check if they've got permit to reside in South Africa.
0: Thank you, Nalisha, for that one. We have Nathan with a message who says, morning, Matt and the news team. We must salute the police and the private security companies for keeping our people safe yesterday. As for March in March, you should be engaging with government because you now proved your point. Also, good morning to Heidi, who says, happy Wednesday. Best wishes to you. Keep up the great work. Thank you, Heidi. We got Shama Bechu, who says, happy Wednesday, Matt. Port Shepston, yesterday we had a calm and peaceful march. Good to know. Thank you for sharing that. Let's go to Rani now, who's in Stanger, who says, yesterday's march was peaceful and calm. However, there were pockets of troublemakers in different parts of the country who did loot and did threaten as well. Now, this issue is far from over, as March and March have been heard vowing to continue their protest every Thursday. We are now hopeful, though, that peace and calm ultimately does prevail. Very good morning to Ricky Naidu in Phoenix. This is not Ricky the Night Owl. This is another Ricky Naidu, also in Phoenix, though. He says, morning, Matthew. Government needs to catch a wake up. It's through them that all these issues that we see in our country in the current day are happening. We got Mukesh now, Mukesh in Amkumas, who says, I just can't understand how government can still have problems with water. Okay, yes, we understand that they say repairs and maintenance are ongoing, but how long is this going to take? That is the question. I do feel your pain there. Thank you for sharing that, Mukesh. We got Tonti in Richards Bay, who has some sport comments to relay. He says, the top guns go through in the last 16 of the World Cup, the likes of Norway and France. Mexico are doing well. Meanwhile, Africa, they have some hope in Morocco and the likes of Congo as well, who are playing today. The penalty shootouts at this World Cup's mean or seem to be a bit wayward. The goalkeepers are coming up trumps when it comes to these contests. We got Kalapuri Narayan Sami in Kloof with a message who says, the march could not change all the corruption and the fraud happening in government. Let's go to another voice note now, this one from A.N. Govinda.
15: Foreign nationals have abandoned their homes and gathered to be repatriated to their countries. Landlords are the losers as they have lost their rental income. Spaza's shops in townships sold groceries to customers on credit. South Africans have become poorer as a result of anti-immigration, which will be exploited by political parties. Thank you.
0: Thank you, sir. Let's go to Radhika Sulal in Tongaat, who says, good morning, Matt and the team. Thanks for the coverage every morning. We had a peaceful march here in Tongaat yesterday. Otherwise, happy July. Have a blessed and wonderful day and week ahead. We got a message from Nirmala Devi Mudli. Actually, it's a voice note. So let's hear what she has to say.
16: Good morning, Matthew. And of course, our AM Newsbreak team, no one's in today. It's okay. You know, we could blame it on so many different sources as to how this undocumented illegal immigrants had stayed so long in the country. But if we do our research properly, Home Affairs should be totally accountable.
0: Calling for Home Affairs to be accountable then. Nirmala Devi Mudli in Alberton. Very good morning to Zaire Dunbar, to Sarah Naiku, who sent us a voice note. Unfortunately, we are out of time, but I will listen to that off air. Venkatis Govinda, Amritha Singh, Shaza Minto, Gonam Varivelu, Patsy Govinda as well, Sandra Kuppen. So many more messages coming through. Thank you so much for engaging with us on Newsbreak. Let's close off the program now. The Heart and Stroke Foundation of South Africa is launching its annual Employee Wellness Week campaign starting today until the 7th of July, targeting the rising toll of cardiovascular disease within the national workforce. Now, with heart disease and strokes disproportionately affecting South Africans of employable age, the health authorities are now urging businesses to transform offices and factories into front lines for early health screening. I got a hold of the HSFSA's health promotions and health risk assessment team lead, Sister Joandre Watson.
17: So Employee Wellness Week, we commemorate it each year between 1st and 7th of July, and it really highlights the importance of prioritizing an employee's health and well-being. So at the foundation, we use this opportunity to encourage employers and employees to take proactive approaches towards their health. And we focus on prevention, especially regarding chronic diseases, particularly heart disease and stroke, through education, assessments, and support. And we usually use a holistic approach to wellness, recognizing that physical, mental, and emotional health are all interconnected. And it's very important for us that, you know, especially for the workforce itself, because we find that it's usually working age populations that are usually getting sick, and it's now increasing in this age group as well.
0: The data shows that just a few extra minutes of active movement per day can actually cut sick leave by up to 12%. Now, I often do it. I get off my chair when I'm at work. I stretch, I take a walk, but not every employee has this kind of luxury. So can you give us some maybe simple, realistic ways in which sedentary workers can build these habits into a busy shift?
17: Very good question. So physical activity, very important. It gets your work, your blood flowing, and it helps your cardiovascular system just improve overall. So we usually like to encourage taking regular breaks to stretch, walk around the office, etc. But like you said, not everyone has that opportunity, but we do ask that when you, let's say you are going to have your bathroom break, take a little extra walk around just so that you can get some movement in. During the mornings or during break times or whenever you can, instead of using a lift, rather use the stairs. We also say that when you're taking phone calls or doing meetings, why don't you stand and do, you know, a walking call. Sometimes you can also do desk exercises. There's something called desk squats or desk push-ups. It's quite unique. You can learn it online if you need to. But also, you know, during lunchtime, you can always, you know, do some activities during lunchtime. But sometimes, if possible, even the bosses can get on board and look at maybe doing a stand-up desk, if that's a possibility.
0: With medical costs currently rising faster than inflation, what is your message then to employers who may feel that they don't have the time or the budget to invest in workplace wellness programs?
17: Yeah, it is very important that we realize that healthcare costs are rising, but I think we also need to look at the benefits of a healthy workforce.
0: And that was the Heart and Stroke Foundation's Health Promotion and Health Risk Assessment Team Lead, Sister Juandre Watson, talking there about Employee Wellness Week, which gets underway today, ending on the 7th of July. That is it for Newsbreak this morning. And very quickly, just before we close, an update on the Mexico-Ecuador game. It's still on. It's in its closing stages. And looks like Mexico are going through, because Ecuador have had a man sent off, Piero Hincapié of Arsenal, sent off in the 95th minute. Mexico are still leading 2-0, and it's now in the 98th minute of the game. So yeah, they're probably going to progress there. That is it for Newsbreak this morning. Thank you to our entire team. Up next is the Breakfast Express. Before that, though, we have the News Bulletin at 6 with Sureshan. I'm Matthew Viren. Stay safe and have a great day.
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19: 6 o'clock, good morning. Police in KwaZulu-Natal say at least 10 people have been arrested for allegedly breaking and looting from tuck shops in various parts of the province. The arrests were made in Maranhill, Mountain Rise, Malmuth and Sydenham yesterday. The suspects face charges including house robbery, theft, intimidation and assaulting police officers. Several are also accused of targeting tuck shops and homes belonging to foreign nationals. Natsuna says it's unfortunate that some people used what he described as a genuine cause to commit crime.
20: We had warned them that police would be out in full force to ensure that no lawlessness would be tolerated. 10 of them will now face the wrath of the law. And we won't make any example of them. We'll just enforce the law and apply the law to the fullest. To tell them that breaking somebody's shop, stealing goods, is a crime. Doesn't matter you are doing it from which angle. As long as you commit crime, we'll deal with you accordingly, with the law.
19: Meanwhile, Natsuna says police are pleased with how yesterday's demonstrations unfolded across the province. He says march organizers complied with the agreed routes and the planned operation was well executed.
20: We knew we were expecting numbers and we deployed accordingly from the early hours up until now, and we'll maintain the deployment until whatever time is needed. We are thankful that those who were marching were responsible. They marched according to the route and they did not deviate. They did not come with unnecessary demands on the road. for that we are thankful. And also police officers, they were told to be at their best behavior, to be professional, and to stem the authority of the state. That's why where there was supposed to be deviations, we stopped them and they moved accordingly.
19: Minister in the Presidency, Kumbudza Ntameni, has emphasized that government will deploy the army to maintain safety and security where necessary. She was speaking to the media in Pretoria last night as part of the Interministerial Committee on Migration's briefing following yesterday's mass protests against undocumented migrants. Ntameni elaborates.
2: Already the soldiers were deployed in Johannesburg in the later evening because you need the higher level of skills, you know. You need the higher level of resilience when in the shadow of darkness. They are going to deploy in Durban to make sure that we keep the peace. There are no opportunist criminals that are going to be given room to operate.
19: The Madlanga Commission is expected to deal with the matter of suspended Crime Intelligence Deputy Head Major General Feroz Khan this morning. Khan, who was due to testify before the commission today, remains in hospital after he was shot in Houghton, Johannesburg on Sunday. The commission is also expected to receive an update from businessman and alleged informer Tumelo Nku on his supplementary statement. Sebastian Motor reports.
21: The Madlanga Commission is expected to receive an update on the condition of suspended Crime Intelligence Deputy Head, Major General Feroz Khan. Khan is reported to be in a critical condition after he was shot in Houghton, Johannesburg on Sunday. He has been implicated in the Aeroton drug bust, in which police intercepted more than 700 kilograms of cocaine in the south of Johannesburg. The commission is also expected to hear from businessman and alleged informer Tumelo Nku, who has been implicated in the Aeroton cocaine consignments. On Monday, Nku's testimony was cut short after he requested additional time to supplement his statement. I am Sibahle Mota in Pretoria.
19: Finally, Scotland's remote Shetland has approved a plan to connect its main islands with underwater tunnels described by officials as economically transformative. Shetland has a population of roughly 23,000 residents who are heavily dependent on an ageing ferry fleet to connect the islands to mainland Scotland and each other. The BBC's James Cook reports.
22: Council leaders want to build two tunnels connecting the islands of Yell and Unst to Shetland's main island. They say this would be a boost for islanders and industry, including the UK's only spaceport. Two more tunnels could follow to the islands of Walsa and Bressa. The cost for all four is estimated at £1.5 billion, but a feasibility study says this would be cheaper in the long run than building and maintaining new ferries and harbours. Supporters of the project point to another Atlantic archipelago, the Faroes, where an extensive network of tunnels is credited with boosting economic growth.
19: The top story at 6 o'clock. Police in KwaZulu-Natal say at least 10 people have been arrested for allegedly breaking in and looting from tuck shops in various parts of the province. The arrests were made in Maren Hill, Mountain Rise, Melmoth and Sydenham yesterday. I'm Sreshan Pillay. Headlines at 6:30.
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0: 12 minutes past 6 o'clock. A hearty good morning to you. What a song to start off a brand new month. It is the month of July, the 1st of July, and it's Mahi Ve. Namaste, vanakkam, salam, namaskaram. Good morning. Welcome to the Breakfast Express with O'Neill on Lotus FM. It's Hump Day Wednesday, and it's officially the second half of the year as well. We'll tell you more of that coming up. We'll get your weather details in a bit. Also, we'll see what's headlining in sport. A game just ending now between Mexico and Ecuador. We'll get that result hopefully. And right now, Rob will tell you how traffic is tracking.
1: Express traffic.
2: Good morning. Busy start around Pretoria with overnight roadworks overrunning on the M1 South at Sifakamakato. That short time ago was about a 12-minute queue to work through. That'll be surprising if you're coming down through Pumalani Plaza into that mess. Also, a collision on the mighty Mopani Highway Block XX coming out of Shoshengude. Quite a heavy queue up into that one as well. Misty conditions again around Emalafeni. The N12 is misted between Emalafeni and Kendall down through Oki, so please drive carefully. Durban, a breakdown in the roadworks between Kwamashu and Gateway going north. And Cape Town, a fairly decent start. It is busier this morning, obviously, than it was yesterday. But a big story in Cape Town this morning is the quite dramatic increases on My City bus fare. If you're just about to head out and catch My City bus and you haven't heard about it, daily, weekly, monthly ticket prices up anywhere between 35 and 50%. And that applies from this morning. With your traffic update, I'm Rob Byrne.
3: Good morning. Sport headlines this hour. Mbappe magic as France swat aside Sweden, Norway and Mexico also into the last 16. Australia into women's T20 final with a ruthless win over Windies. Durban July favourite scratched and Serena beaten at Wimbledon. 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
4: Weather-wise today, Durban is sunny with a high of 27. Pietermaritzburg a hot 28. Ladysmith partly cloudy 25. Newcastle 24. Richards Bay is sunny 27. Quebeca a cold 19. Johannesburg an icy 7 degree start warming up to 19. And Cape Town an icy 7 degree start and a high of 16.
0: You're right. Good morning, team.
5: Good morning.
0: Right, yeah, it is a wacky Wednesday, so the team will share a few statements about themselves, and you'll decide who's bluffing. That's coming up in a mo. And Durban, can you feel it? Yeah, it's Durban July week officially here, so this Saturday at Greyville becomes a magical place where horses, hats, heels, handbags, hope, and I had a feeling about number four all meet up on one very expensive afternoon. Let's just say that much. Also coming up a little later on Trending Tea, 95% of shops closed amid the anti-illegal immigrant protests yesterday. Of course, went out quite well. We must applaud private security and SAPS as well, and those that did come in at times, especially around Alexander. Germiston as well wasn't as smooth as it might have been, where people are talking about areas like Tongaat and where different protests were made. Of course, coming up later, we'll chat to the KZN Premier. That's Tami and Thuli, about the prestigious Premier Excellence Awards that's set to take place on Friday as well. So a bit going on. Tell us what's happening in your neck of the woods, Durban, Joburg, Cape Town, and all towns in between. We'd love to hear from you. Keep it locked on to Lotus. We'll do your birthday shout outs up next.
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7: Wakey, wakey. Hello, Africa. Tell me how you doing. This is Dr. Victor. Oh, give me hope, Joanna. Hope, Joanna. And you are listening to O'Neill on the Breakfast Express. Keep rocking.

0: 6:22. It's a previous number one song. Beautiful Bar Kanama, right here at Breakfast with O'Neill and the team. Of course, we are building up to this one. The 2026 fashion theme is Country Allure, which basically means countryside elegance meets Durban July drama. Think less. I got lost on a farm, and more, I own the farm, the horse, and the VIP table.
1: Yeah. Okay.
0: Maybe.
2: What happened to the star, then I should ask.
0: Right, yeah. If it is your birthday today, a very happy birthday to you from the Express team.

0: plenty of birthday wishes coming through today. Wishing Val Mutli of Australia and Asha Sadhanan of Brakpan a happy birthday from the Brijlal family. Wishing Candice Ann of the Free State a very happy birthday from Nita. Happy birthday to Diren Ramdin from Keshri, Abe and Dia. Happy birthday to Nirasha Dhanraj from Dad, Ishara, Ravinash and Ishara. Wishing sister Bina Budai a very happy birthday. Lots of love from Nilesh, Anusha and Sanisha of Stanger. And also wishing hubby Rabin a happy wedding anniversary. Lots of love from Asha Radhalal.
1: Yes, a couple of celeb birthdays today.
0: Yes, you celebrate your birthday with Riya Chakraborty, Pamela Anderson, and Liv Tyler.
1: Yeah, that's not Liv Golf, by the way. Yeah, so a couple of things now. International Reggae Day, International Joke Day, if you want to give that a go. We don't mind hearing a joke. It's also Television Heritage Day, Creative Ice Cream Flavors Day. I mean, what's your flavor? And
2: chicken wing, chicken wing,
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1: Yeah, it is International Chicken Wing Day, something I don't eat in the chicken, but we know others love their wings.

0: wings, especially if you're looking to fly. Well, you can fly with us on the Wacky Wednesday contest. It's time for just that today, where we test you on how well you know the team. So each member of the team now, that includes all the way from Mzinto, she now, Bobby from Shellcross, Yashika from Verulam, well, now in Morningside, about to tell you a bit about themselves or something that might have happened to them. Let's start here with Sheena.
1: When I was in school, I wanted to be a lawyer.
0: All right. Bavi?
2: I cannot swim.
0: Yashika?
3: I do yoga and Pilates every week.
0: Right, yeah. So unlike the man at Blue Lagoon yesterday, whoa, I have yet to catch a muscle cracker. So who is bluffing? How well do you know the team? 071-613-7803. Don't touch your dial.
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0: 6:29, Lotus FM, The Breakfast Express with me, O'Neill, and the team. Besharam rung all over your radio. We'll get to business. We'll have a look at numbers and see how the markets are faring post yesterday's March as well. And looking at a couple of things in the world of sports, some interesting results as we build closer now to the next round of the FIFA World Cup. Certainly some fixtures to get underway as well. Suresh and Pillay here this morning to bring you the latest headlines. Good morning.
1: Good morning. Motorists are paying significantly less for fuel from today. President Cyril Ramaphosa has made changes to his cabinet, and President Donald Trump has strongly criticized two recent high-profile U.S. Supreme Court rulings that went against his administration. I have the details at 7 o'clock.
2: Express Traffic.
3: Good morning. Heavy traffic coming through from Pretoria on the M1 South. There are two queues to work through this morning. Some overnight roadworks at Montana via Sifakamakato, and then some sort of issue unfolding further down at Linwood Road. Both of those incidents have some very heavy backlogs. Taxi crash on the mighty Mopoli Highway at XX. If you're coming out of Shoshenguve, that's slow. And a crash on the Mike 1 South at Marlborough Drive, already pushing a queue back in towards the Woodmead area. Durban today got a collision scene. This on the N3 inbound to Durban from Paradise Valley. Two left lanes are closed. If you're coming out of Pinetown, that's likely to have an impact not only on the N3, but also on the M13 into that Paradise Valley junction as well. Cape Town, Jan van Riebeek, the roadworks continue as we get into a new month at Paro Valley. So coming off 35th Avenue up in towards Paro, that section of Jan van Riebeek remains slow. And the N7 North already queued up into the roadwork section towards Four Trekker Road in Goodwood. With your traffic updates, I'm Rob Byrne.
0: Yeah, it's time for Express Sport, and a couple of things we're focusing on this morning just to have a look at. Of course, a big scratching in the Durban July. An absolute shocker, that one, because it had a good draw as well. Australia into the women's T20 final. Well, let's start here. It was Mbappe magic as France, of course, have proceeded further in the World Cup. Certainly now one of the favourites, one would think.
4: Good morning, O'Neill. Yes, what a dominant display of football that France produced yesterday, beating Sweden 3-0 with a scintillating attacking performance. Kylian Mbappe scored twice to draw level with Lionel Messi in the Golden Boot race, while Michael Olise starred with two assists. And this is how his goals went down.
5: Mbappe! Star after French star. How they twinkle! Mbappe, so sweet! This football is from the heavens.
4: The victory reinforced France's status as tournament favourites, with Didier Deschamps' side continuing to impress. Mbappe also became the highest scoring player in World Cup knockout history, surpassing Brazilian legends Leonidas and Ronaldo Nazario. His 18th World Cup goal leaves him just one behind Messi's all-time tally of 19. France will now face Paraguay in the round of 16. Meanwhile, Erling Haaland scored a late winner as Norway set up a last 16 showdown with Brazil. After taming the Ivory Coast 2-1. It was the first time Norway had won a knockout game in the history of the competition. And then this morning's game, Mexico booked their spot in the last 16. They will face either England or Congo. Kunone scored the third World Cup goal with Jimenez doubling the lead. Ecuador's Incapi was sent off in stoppage time for covering his mouth. And earlier severe weather in Mexico City delayed the game by an hour. In cricket, Australia booked their place in Sunday's Women's T20 final with a ruthless 8-wicket win over the Windies, and they will face either England or South Africa, who play today. On to horse racing. Star Major, the Durban July pre-race favourite, has been scratched from the race because of an elevated temperature. The colt will be replaced in the final field by Chia Sonata and to be ridden by Rachel Fenneker. Next best are Justin Snaith's duo of Wishlist and Note to Self. The filly has the services of Andrew Fortune for the big day, while the Helding will have Richard Faree in the irons. Now rounding off with tennis, Serena Williams suffered defeat to Maya Joint in her much-anticipated return to Wimbledon following a four-year absence. That's a wrap for this hour for the Lotus FM sports team. I'm Bhavna Govender.
0: 6:34, let's get to Express Business. Now, retail giant Mr. Price Group has disclosed the pay gap between its lowest and highest paid employees in the 2026 remuneration report. The lowest paid staff earned 63,000 rand per year, while their CEO, Mark Blair's total remuneration tops 55 million rand. That's 843 times more. Now, the Constitutional Court has unanimously dismissed the Competition Commission's appeal against major South African banks, which is accused of colluding to manipulate the rand. This permanently clears Standard Bank, Nedbank, First Rand Bank, and several other banks of the allegations that have hung over them since 2017. Amazing how long that took to wrap up. But let's just look at how things fared yesterday on the JSE. 109 stocks closed higher, 88 closed lower, and 76 remained unchanged. The all share rose by 0.04% to close at 110,313. Anglo was up 2.44% to 810 rand, the biggest gainer amongst the large caps. And Absa was down 6.63% to 227 rand and 92 cents. Let's go to your currencies and commodities. Now the rand is changing hands at 16 rand 40 cents to the US dollar, 21 rand 69 to the pound sterling, and 18 rand 68 to the euro. In India, 1 rand is trading at 5 rupees 76. If you're traveling, then Mauritius at 2 rupees 86. The cryptocurrency Bitcoin is trading at $59,207 or 970,994 rand. Looking at commodities then, gold is changing hands at $4,014 and platinum at $1,573 per ounce, while the price of Brent crude oil is at $73.12 a barrel. It is our Wacky Wednesday feature, but before we go there, just to find out what's happening today, Yashika, on Express Comedy.
4: Comedian Anubhav Pal explains how yoga can change your life.
0: Right, yeah. So the team has shared their statements for you on the Wacky News Wednesday. Right, let's get some of their statements. You work out who today is bluffing. Let's start here with Yashika.
4: I do yoga and Pilates every week.
0: Barbie!
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4: I cannot swim.
0: That was a take two.
4: Take two.
0: Right, yeah. Sheena!
6: When I was in school, I wanted to be a lawyer.
0: Oh, right. And I've never caught a mussel cracker, which is a species of fish. So who is bluffing? 071-613-7803. Top of the morning to you. This is the best way to wake up.
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1: This is my first time in Britain, and I'm quite taken. Before I left, my wife said, listen, you're very fat. You're going to be an embarrassment to all of India. Go for yoga. Try and lose some weight. Go for yoga. Now, here's the thing. I went to a yoga clinic in Mumbai. And here's the thing. I've realized when I come here how much yoga has become our greatest export. And I have to tell you this, London, yoga was not invented in an espresso shop in Shoreditch. Yoga was invented in 4 BC when accidentally an old Indian man found his right leg on the back of his head. Looked around and said, you know what, there's a business here. But my yoga, this is how global the world is, but my yoga teacher in Mumbai, where we invented the thing, was a British lady. We outsourced it to you, you outsourced it back. Her name was Emma. She said, none of you Indian husbands are fat. The class was filled with fat, obese husbands. All walking around going, your wife sent you. You're not disgusting, I know. And she said, none of you are fat. All your wives are body shaming you. We said, okay, we're not fat. What are we? She said, you are oysters in a beautiful ocean. And what you have is not a belly, but a covering. To hide the pearl inside you, you beautiful oyster. And we said, this is how they conquered India.
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0: 6:49, Lotus FM, The Breakfast Express. It is Breakfast with O'Neill and the team, and a sky full of stars. That's what I saw this morning when I was up, and a moon as well, having a look at me. Coldplay there, and before that, kicking off the double play of music, you heard Pa Diapa. Right, it is authorities saying they are, of course, not withdrawing today. They're just monitoring the situation after yesterday's protest action. How did you feel about how things went down in terms of how SAPS handled it? And also the security, private security as well, their presence, I think, was important. Things seem to be the worst in Germiston, where I did see footage of local South Africans, in some cases, pulling foreigners out of their homes, accusations of drug dealing and stuff like that going on, included children as well. There was one with a pregnant woman, so a bit going on there. It is a wacky Wednesday, where you can, of course, work out or tell us which of the team are bluffing. So let's quickly recap what the team are saying today. Let's see how well you know them. I'm saying I have yet to catch a muscle cracker. Then Yashika is saying,
1: I do yoga and Pilates every week.
0: Sheena,
2: when I was in school, I wanted to be a lawyer.
0: All right, Bobby.
3: I cannot swim.
0: Right, yeah. So a couple of things there. Who is bluffing is the question.
1: Lots of people thinking that, O'Neill, you were lying. Priscilla, Rani, Ranjini, Esme, Lovey and Gonam.
0: Right, yeah. So just in terms of that, yes, believe it or not, it's not the easiest thing to catch, in the sense that, you know, it's not like shad or those kind of fish, salmon, cob as well. It is difficult to catch. There was a huge one landed in Blue Lagoon yesterday. I think it was 44 kilos. I mean, this fish was so big, even the sardines were clapping.
2: Wow.
0: Right, yeah, let's hear from Yashika.
1: Heidi, Indira, Sarah, Shama, Ricky and Deepak thought I was lying. It's true. I do Pilates and yoga every day. I mean, every week at gym.
0: Every day, would
1: every
0: it be?
1: Week. I do at home a little, but every week at gym. Yes, it's true.
0: Right, yeah. So let's hear then from Bhavi.
1: So Gobi, Roche, Roel, Shamila, Rona and Cindy thought you were lying.
3: No, it's true. I cannot swim. I took a couple of lessons, I think, in high school in standard six from a teacher, and then the lessons just drowned.
0: Right, yeah. We got to take that into account if we're going to give you a challenge. There's no way we can tell you now. Go to Addington Beach, swim across to Blue Lagoon, tell me where the muscle cracker are. Right, and then?
1: Thinking that Sheena was lying was Jane, Krish, Daya, Sue, and Geeta.
2: No, I never wanted to be a lawyer, so... Yeah.
0: Why?
2: I don't know. I know I like to fight.
0: Oh.
2: But no, not a lawyer.
0: This
2: I won't make it.
0: Probably would have worked. Like, did you not watch, like, Law and Order or some kind of TV series? Okay, yeah, so well done to those that knew Sheena was bluffing today, right here on Wacky Wednesday. This is The Breakfast Express. Top of the morning to you.
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0: 6:57. It's Blue Hair Pani Pani, funky and cool, right here on the Breakfast Express on this wacky Wednesday. It's the Hump Day edition. Now, every time the Madlanga Commission sits somewhere, WhatsApp group starts sweating because the story like has like everything, right? Police, politics, tobacco, drugs, tenders, phones. The only thing missing is a dramatic like Bollywood scene. I think, maybe.
1: In slow motion.
0: Yeah. So South Africa certainly doesn't need another commission because it becomes like a bookshelf decoration. Let's hope this is not going to be the case. We are looking for a challenge for Barbie. She did lose last month. You'll know the ladies did fulfill their sack and egg race challenge as well. So just factor that in.
1: Yes, what would you like to see her do? Because we've done so many things, O'Neill. You made us dance.
0: Listen. I'm not even asking you to support this now. I'm saying that to make your case strong, right? A challenge is still coming for you. There's a sudden death that still has to happen. So just bear that in mind. That is some of the stuff that is going on that you have to take into account. Right, we'll update your weather details if you're still planning your wardrobe. We'll look at what's headlining in sport and we'll bring you the latest traffic details as well. So just take note of that as we get forward. Let's now tease you a little ahead of time for the secret sound today. Okay, so this is where you use your superpowers to work out what sound it is. This is your sound today. Right, what did you like immediately think? What did you picture? One more time. Right, that is your secret sound today. 071-613-7803. It is schools out for the winter break, of course, so just bear that in mind. And a big result for Mexico as host nation against Ecuador. That just finished around 6 o'clock this morning. If you missed that, we'll talk a bit more about that. Another biggie is that our Proteas women's team are in action today against England. And that is for a place in the final against Australia to be champions of the T20 World Cup. All of that and more coming up right here on The Best Way to Wake Up. It's 7 o'clock with the latest news. Suresh and Pillay.
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4: Good morning. Motorists are paying significantly less for fuel from today. The price of 93 octane and 95 octane decreased by 2 rand 1 cent and 1 rand 96 cents per litre at midnight, while diesel cost 3 rand 13 and 3 rand 58 cents less. This despite the short-term fuel levy relief measures introduced by government in April coming to an end today. The Department of Minerals and Energy's Robert Marker.
5: Petrol 93 octane will decrease by 2 rand 1 cents a litre. 95 octane will decrease by 196 cents per litre. Diesel will decrease by 313.8 and 358.8 cents per litre. That's over 3 rand per litre decrease. At retail level, paraffin will decrease by 6 rand 97. The reasons for this adjustment are the lower oil prices on average during the period under review and the stronger rand against the US dollar during the same period. In line with the announcement by the Minister of Finance, the short-term fuel levy relief has been phased out, effective from Wednesday, the 1st of July.
4: Acting Police Minister Feroz Khachalia says that while undocumented immigration is a genuine grievance among South Africans, but there also appears to be a political agenda at work. Khachalia was speaking during the Interministerial Committee on Migration's feedback briefing to the nation in Pretoria last night, following a day of protests across the country. He says the committee will continue to be vigilant overnight and in the 2 weeks ahead.
6: I've taken note of statements that were made that these marches will continue each Thursday until the next election, local government election. That suggests to me that there are some involved in mobilizing sentiment around the grievances that are genuine, that there is a political dimension, that this may be part of a project to mobilize politically as a lead up to the local government election. And that suggests that this is not just about illegal immigration. And I think it must become clear in the days and weeks ahead by addressing questions to those who are making these statements about their political project.
4: President Cyril Ramaphosa has made changes to his cabinet. Willie Okamp has been appointed as Minister of Agriculture, whilst David Meneer replaces him as Minister of Forestry, Fisheries and the Environment. Dina Pule, who once served as Deputy Minister of Communications and the Deputy Minister in the Presidency under former President Jacob Zuma's administration, has now been appointed as the Minister of Social Development, replacing Sisisi Tolashe, who was dismissed by the President in May. Chatungo Ligega has more.
7: The president has further appointed Jack Bloom, who once served in the Gauteng legislature, as Deputy Minister of Water and Sanitation. Alexandra Abrams comes in as Deputy Minister of Electricity and Energy, whilst Yusuf Kasim will deputize Budima Namela as Deputy Minister of Higher Education. Johnston Hazen, who served as Minister of Agriculture, has been appointed as Deputy Minister of Trade, Industry and Competition. This comes after the DA leader, Jordan Hill-Lewis, wrote a letter to the president requesting several changes to the party's deployees in the executive. For SABC News, I am Chanduko Ligege.
4: The MK Party's parliamentary leader, Dr. John Schlope, has formally tabled a motion of notice to compel the production of legal opinions that will be submitted to the Section 89 Impeachment Committee. The Impeachment Committee is tasked with investigating allegations of impropriety by President Cyril Ramaphosa in the Palapala matter following last month's constitutional court order that declared Parliament's impeachment rules invalid. Bulani Philip reports.
8: In his letter to the Impeachment Committee, Schlope insists that the committee cannot discharge its constitutional obligations while material evidence remains withheld. The MK Party wants National Assembly Speaker Thoko Didiza to be legally summoned to give the records of the legal law firm of Matthew Phosa, directing that he furnish the full unredacted legal opinion commissioned in President Ramaphosa's legal review application over the Section 89 independent panel report.
4: And finally, the United States Supreme Court has struck down President Donald Trump's executive order that sought to end automatic citizenship for babies born on American soil. The justices voted 6-3 in favor of birthright citizenship, which is enshrined in the 14th Amendment of the U.S. Constitution. The BBC's Gary O'Donoghue has the details.
9: It's an absolutely central tenet of law here and of the Constitution that if you're born, if you come into this world on American soil, then you're an American. That was absolutely settled for well over 100 years, back to the Civil War, and now that's been reaffirmed by this court. They say that is a constitutional right. That is something that the president cannot change with the stroke of his pen, no matter how much he wants to do that.
4: Top story at 7 o'clock. Motorists are paying significantly less for fuel from today. I'm Suresh Mpele. 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
12: Good morning. Very heavy extreme delays coming out of Pretoria on the M1 South. There's a crash before Stormfall and then a crash down at Linwood Road. You join that all up and it's a massive queue. If you're coming on from Montana, I'd suggest you don't do that. Don't join from Sefaga Makato because you'll be joining into an extreme backlog all the way down through Stormfall, through the Bitbank Highway exit and down towards Linwood Road. The N4 coming in from Vatamaya, quite heavy trying to climb into that N1 South as well. Picks up on x.com at Traffic SA. You can see what you're going to drive into this morning. And why you should be avoiding it. Crash on the Mike 1 going south at Marlborough Drive. Delays from Buccleuch heading into Sandton. Issues on the M1 north through Radburg. That's heavy this morning as you head up to Four Ways. N3 jamming from Germiston to Bedford View. And then Galooly's up to Linksfield Road as you pass Edenvale. It's heavy on the Mike 1. Returning to normal volumes after a stay away yesterday. Boysons through to Parktown is quite heavy. Durban, Ottawa into Phoenix. That's all slow go. The R102 south, Chris Harney, South Phoenix Highway, outbound towards Trade Centre. All very busy through there. Crash on the M2 north just after the cement factory. It may well cause some delays. Once you get past that, it is fairly heavy on the run through to Westwood Mall, just with volume of traffic and possibly a breakdown by the looks of things. Cape Town this morning, R300, chock-a-block between Funderibbick Road and the M1 highway, and 35th Avenue, Yip de Yaga, or 35th Avenue onto Yun Funderibbick, going into Paro, heading to Four Trekker Road. Slow as you pick up the roadworks. With your traffic updates, I'm Rob Byrne.
1: Good morning. Sport headlines this hour. Mexico, Norway and France into the last 16. Netherlands coach Koeman resigns. Australia into final over Windies in the Women's T20 World Cup. And the Durban July favourite has been scratched. Details at 7:30.
13: Weather-wise today, Durban is sunny with a high of 27. Pietermaritzburg is a hot 28. Ladysmith, partly cloudy, 25. Newcastle, 24. Richards Bay, sunny, 27. Quebec, a cold 19. Johannesburg, icy 7 degrees start, warming up to 19. Cape Town, an icy 7 degrees start and a high of 16.
0: 9 minutes past 7 o'clock, top of the morning to you. This is the Breakfast Express on Lotus FM. My name's O'Neill. Of course, all the hits and more coming up will pump up your day on this hump day edition, the 1st of July, 2026. So, a hearty vanakkam, namaste, namaskaram, salams, and saubona to you. If it is your birthday today, a very happy birthday to you. You celebrate it with Ria Chakraborty as well as Pamela Anderson and Liv Tyler as well. It's International Joke Day. If you want to tell us one, Creative Ice Cream Flavors Day and...
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15: Chicken wing! 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
0: Yeah, it's his International Chicken Wing Day as well. We're, of course, testing you on this secret sound. Right, what do you hear there if you think you know what that is? 071-613-7803. We love it in the morning.
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It's 19 minutes past 7 o'clock. This is the Breakfast Express. The first day of July. Chinnery, chinnery, let's go. The new one and hip-hop Tommy Ray. All over your radio. We're paying less for fuel today and diesel as well. Unfortunately, LP.

0: Is it replacing a coffee jar lid from Lashni?
1: Oh, so good. So good. Well, can you do that again today is the question. Let's reveal now your new sound today. Yeah, it is a wacky Wednesday, and that is your secret sound. Let's test the ladies in studio now. Let's start here with Sheena.
2: It sounds like you are shaking stones in a tray.
1: Oh, okay. Yashika?
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1: And Bobby?
4: Pulling a chair.
1: Right, that's what the team say. 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
1: Right, it is Biba. It's Marshmello and Pritam right here on your favorite frequency. Some cool tunes for you on this first day of July, 7:24. It is the best way to wake up. Breakfast with me, O'Neill, and the team. Right, yeah, so looking at a couple of things, Zen, we are testing you today on a new secret sound. Right, what do you hear there is the question. Now, the lady said...
2: That's a dog snoring.
3: I said pulling a chair.
4: And I said you are moving stones in a plate.
1: Right. The attempts today, Heidi, sounds like a grass cutting machine.

0: machine, then that sounds like someone pulling the cord to start a petrol lawnmower, says Davi. Ronnie's in Stangamena, says, sounds like you're starting up a weed eater. Pamela Chetty Greenwood, I think it's sipping the last bit of a drink with a straw. Let's hear from Asif.
1: It's starting a machine bush cutter or a lawnmower. It's from Maulana Asif Razak. Thank you.
2: Good morning, breakfast team. The sound is the sound of a food processor, Jay Naker.
3: Good morning, breakfast team. It's Mandy in Cape Town, and I think the sound is dropping nuts in a pan.
4: Morning, O'Neill. It's Sandeep from Roodepot. That's an easy one today. It's somebody slurping the last bit of something out of a straw.
0: Oh, tough going there, Sandeep. Unfortunately, you and the rest of them wrong today. That's not the answer we're looking for. Come on, give it a go. I'm sure you can crack this one. Still coming up, we'll update your numbers on business. We're talking sport as well. And we are also looking at the roads and how traffic is tracking today. Did say that authorities also are out and about today, just keeping an eye on how things are after yesterday's march, of course, against illegal immigrants. This is Lotus FM. We love it in the morning.

0: 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It's Nina Chatira right here all over your radio, wherever you might be in the City of Gold at 106.8. 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That's PMB 88.3. 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
1: Express traffic.
2: Still very heavy on Pretoria's N1 South today. Worth avoiding, worth avoiding joining the N1 South from Montana, because you come straight into a queue from Montana down through a crash at Storumful and down to an earlier crash and now a breakdown at Linwood Road. That is about as heavy as it possibly can get. All lanes from Montana right through to Linwood Road. Behind that, the N4, Emilifeli Highway, pushing a queue back as far as Vardamay Street. Some problems getting off the N4 and into the N1 because of the heaviness of it. Crash on the N3 North at Linksfield, so coming from Germiston, from Elon's Interchange, up through Galulis, up through Edenvale's heavy. Behind that N12 and R24 routes are backed up from the Ekurhuleni side, trying to get into that N3 at Galulis, and the N1 from 14th Avenue round to William Mundella looking quite slow as well. Bit of mist to contend with again out in the Emilifeli region. Drive carefully on the N12 and on other routes south of the Emilifeli area. It is heavy mist. Durban, plenty of action on the N2 this morning. A breakdown, as we thought there might be, near Westwood Mall. So heavy from the M7 up through Spaghetti Junction on your way to Umgena Road. A secondary breakdown in the roadworks between Kumashu and Gateway. And that's a secondary big backlog of traffic as well. Cape Town, a little bit lighter. It is school holidays. You can see the impact around Cape Town's roads. Heaviest of the highways, the M5 North up to Coburg Interchange and the R300 North towards the N1. With your traffic updates, I'm Rob Byrne.
0: Right, thank you, Rob. He's back in about 30 minutes. That's going to cause some delays there between Kwamashu and Umhlanga, so just factor that in. Let's go to the newsroom now. Suresh and Pele standing by with the latest headlines. Good morning.
3: Good morning. A repatriation bus travelling from KZN has overturned on the N1 near the Bait Bridge border post in Limpopo, killing the driver. Police remain on high alert today as a nationwide protest against undocumented foreign nationals are expected to continue. And a new law has come into effect in China, which critics say is aimed at erasing minority groups. Details at 8.
0: Let's get into Express Sport now. Now, Anesh has a theory that the Durban July favourite has been scratched because the sardines have disappeared. Meanwhile, well, we look forward to seeing the final, the semi-final, that is, between England and South Africa. And they will, of course, be vying for a spot against Australia, who made it into the finals. As far as the FIFA World Cup goes, Mbappe did star yesterday, but it was Mexico, the host nation, or one of them, that did what they needed to do to proceed.
4: Good morning, O'Neill. Yes, this morning's game, Mexico booked their spot in the last 16. They will face the winner of England versus Congo. Quinones scored his third World Cup goal as Jimenez doubled the lead. Ecuador's Hincapi was sent off in stoppage time for covering his mouth, becoming the second player to be sent off for that. Earlier, severe weather in Mexico City delayed the game by an hour. Then France produced another dominant World Cup display, beating Sweden 3-0 in a scintillating attacking performance. Kylian Mbappe scored twice to draw level with Lionel Messi in the Golden Boot race, while Mikel Olise starred with two assists. This was Mbappe's magic.
5: Mbappe! Star after French star. How they twinkle! Mbappe is so sweet! This football is from the heavens.
4: The victory reinforced France's status as tournament favourites. As they continue to impress, Mbappe became the highest scoring player in the World Cup knockout history. His 18th World Cup goal leaves him just one behind Messi's all-time tally of 19. France will now face Paraguay in the round of 16. In the other late game last night, Erling Haaland scored a late winner as Norway set up the last 16 showdown with Brazil after taming the Ivory Coast 2-1. It was the first time they won a knockout game in history of the competition. Now, still with matters of play, Ronald Koeman has resigned from his post as head coach of the Dutch national team after being dumped out of the World Cup by Morocco. Then on to cricket, Australia booked their place in Sunday's Women's T20 World Cup final with a ruthless 8-wicket win over the Windies to set up a showdown with either England or South Africa in the other semi tomorrow. Rounding off with horse racing, Star Major, the Durban July pre-race favourite, has been scratched from the race because of an elevated temperature. Now the duo of Justin Snaith Wishlist and Note to Self are the new favorites. Star Major will be replaced by Chio Sanada. That's a wrap for this hour for the Lotus FM Sports Team. I'm Pavna Govender.
0: Yeah, things are certainly heating up. Talking about sardines, a huge mussel cracker landed yesterday at Blue Lagoon. We're led to believe it's about over 40 kilos. Even the sardines were clapping for that. Well, just some thrills and spills at the World Cup. What is happening with penalty kicks at the World Cup? They're just messing it up. Totally, just some shocking penalty kicks we've seen thus far that has also dumped out the Netherlands. Well, let's get to Express Business now. We'll start here. Retail giant Mr. Price Group has disclosed the pay gap between the lowest and highest paid employees in its 2026 remuneration report. The lowest paid staff earned 63,000 Rand per year, while CEO Mark Blair's total remuneration tops 55 million Rand. Now, the Constitutional Court has unanimously dismissed the Competition Commission's appeal against major South African banks, which is accused of colluding to manipulate the Rand. This permanently clears Standard Bank, Nedbank, First Rand Bank and several other banks of the allegations that have hung over them since 2017. Let's go and look at what the action was at the JSE yesterday. 109 stocks closed higher, 88 closed lower and 76 were unchanged. The all share rose by 0.04%. Anglo was down 2.44% to 810 Rand. The biggest gain now on the day among the large caps. And Absa was down 6.63%. to 227 Rand and 92 cents, the biggest loser. Then looking at the your commodities and currencies, the Rand is changing hands at 16 Rand 40 cents to the US dollar, 20 Rand 69 to the pound sterling and 18 Rand 68 to the euro. In India, 1 Rand is trading at 5 rupees 76. The cryptocurrency Bitcoin trading at $59,207. Looking at the commodities then, gold is trading at $4,014, platinum at 1,703 Rand. I beg your pardon, 1,573 per ounce, while the price of Brent crude oil is at $73.12 a barrel. Now looking at what is on its way, we are testing you today on The Secret Sound, and this is your sound today. Right, yeah. So do you think you know what that is? What is your superpower saying? Well, 071-613-7803 is where it's at and what you can do as well. Right, yeah. Country Allure is the theme at this year's Durban July. We're going to chat a bit more about that as we build up on that. We know it's schools out, Durban's busy and surrounds. I can tell you that much about Belito, but with the major horse race set for Saturday, things are going to be crazy, as you can imagine. It is the warmest place to be. Coming up next, we'll have another dose of the hot mix. Exciting news now. 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

0: 7:52, Lotus FM, The Breakfast Express with me, O'Neill, and the team, and it's the Doctor of Chutney, Sabo Kemar. We also heard Triple R, Black Box, Ride on Time, Dum Maskalander, Butta Bomber, Love Mera Hit, and Calvin Harris saying, "How deep is your love?" So the big news today is that the Durban July favorite, Star Major, has been scratched. There's some theories about that. And then some July outfits, of course, costing more than training fees. Country allure means elegance not arriving there in a cowboy hat, Crocs, and confidence now. So just remember that if you're planning to be at the big race day. It's time for the big reveal on The Secret Sound. And your sound today that we're testing you on. Right, yeah, we asked you what that is, and we're taking a couple of answers now from you to see if you can crack the secret sound. Let's start here with Dunpal. Regina says, sounds like the kids closing a classroom desk.
1: Lashni says, is it dropping a bag of charcoal?
0: Then Fatima Yunus says, sounds like dropping raw nuts in a container. That's actually not a bad guess.
1: And Roche says, I think the sound is putting the big fish on the scale.
0: Right, yeah. All the talk about that muscle cracker. Wow, it is one of the tastiest fish you could eat. Venu now.
2: Good morning, O'Neill and the breakfast team. This is Venu in Durban. I think the secret sound is pouring dog food into a bowl. Thank you. Bye.
3: Hi, for Spider Sound. I think it's a first spin of the bullets for grinding ginger and garlic. This is Esme from the City of Gold.
4: Morning, Lotus. Awesome show. It sounds like switching on a grinder. I'm hoping it's O'Neill grinding nuts to make pudina chutney. It's Sugan from Midrand. Have a nice day. Bye.
5: Hi, guys. That sounds like a water dispenser. Deacon Gandhi, thank you.
0: Right, yeah, well, a good one there, Sugan. Lovely to hear you say pudina chutney. Right, yeah, so unfortunately none of those answers are good or right today, but great attempts. And I must tell you that before we go to those that got it right, it's a bit of an anomaly because Bavi was correct today. Yo, oh, man, oh, yeah, man. Unbelievable.
1: I think that's
0: right. Also, from you, first up today to get it right was Rajesh.
6: Good morning, breakfast team. I hope all's well. I think that sounds like an office chair with the trolley wheels, you know, the wheels that's been moved about. Kind regards.
7: Hi, Breakfast Express team. 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Today's sound sounds like you are dragging a chair. Thank you, Rani Stangamana.
8: Good morning, awesome breakfast team. It sounds like the chair, you know, the roller chairs, the office chairs with the wheels. 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Sarah.
9: The secret sound sounds like O'Neill is moving with a chair that has wheels. Roslyn Governor from Rose Johannesburg.
0: Right, yeah, man. Well done to you. Give yourselves a pat on the back. Right, yeah. So we'll do it again tomorrow with a brand new sound. This is the best way to wake up, 7:55. Just remember that Premier Tami Ntuli joins me at 8:15 this morning. 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

0: this is not a horse running in Durban's July, mind you. Eye of the Tiger, it's Survivor right here on your favorite frequency. We're coming to you live, loud and proud from our Durban studios. Top of the morning to you. Hope you're keeping warm. Of course, another cold start for Johannesburg today. We'll get to your extended weather details just after 8 o'clock. We'll bring you another in-car classic. And we are chatting to the Premier of course, KwaZulu-Natal about the Excellence Awards. Just a quick reminder as well that we will be bringing you the latest traffic and sport headlines. It's 8 o'clock with the latest news now. Here's Sureshan Pillay.
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3: At 8 o'clock, good morning. Police remain on high alert today as the nationwide protests against undocumented foreign nationals are expected to continue. Following on from yesterday's widespread disruption, civil society groups have vowed to maintain intense pressure on government until all immigration concerns are addressed. Deputy National Commissioner for Policing, Lieutenant General Tabelo Musikile, says while these sorts of situations can be quite unpredictable, law enforcement are prepared for any eventuality.
4: According to
5: and today is an unpredictable terrain, hence we have put measures and plans in place. We police before 6 o'clock last night when we took our stock, we have policed close to 130 matches. 101 of those were peaceful. So this I must thank the South Africans that the engagement that we have, the communication that went out, the call for calmness that we have requested, they have respected.
3: A bus driver has died and 11 undocumented Malawian immigrants injured after the bus they were travelling in overturned near the Baitbridge border post in Musina, Limpopo. The injured have been taken to hospital. Traffic authorities say the incident happened just before midnight. Preliminary investigations revealed that the cause of the bus crash was fatigue. The bus was travelling from KwaZulu-Natal to the repatriation camp in Musina. Transport Department spokesperson Mashudu Mapata says the injured migrants have been rushed to the local hospital.
4: According to preliminary reports, a bus transporting individuals from KwaZulu-Natal to the repatriation camp in Baitbridge was involved in a crash after the driver allegedly lost control of the vehicle due to fatigue, causing the bus to overturn. The driver has been confirmed deceased, while 11 passengers sustained injuries. The injured were transported to Musina Hospital for medical treatment.
3: Judgment in the 228 million rand Medicare 24 fraud case involving tenderpreneur Vusi Musikatmatlala is expected to be delivered in the Specialized Commercial Crimes Court in Pretoria this morning. Matlala has pleaded guilty to fraud, corruption and money laundering. He has entered into a plea and sentencing agreement with the National Prosecuting Authority. Nishanta Nchingila reports.
6: During his last court appearance, the state and the defense agreed on a proposed sentence of 15 years imprisonment with 7 years suspended. If the court accepts the agreement, Matlala will effectively serve 8 years behind bars. The presiding magistrate, Ignatius Dupriez, reserved judgment and said that he still needed time to consider the proposed sentence and the evidence before the court before determining whether the agreement is fair and just. He is expected to hand down his judgment this morning. Nonhlanhla Njingile of SABC News, Pretoria.
3: And finally, a new law has come into effect in China, which critics say is aimed at erasing minority groups. The Ethnic Unity and Progress Promotion Law, adopted by China's parliament in March, also aims to advance efforts toward unification between mainland China and Taiwan, the self-ruled island claimed by Beijing. The BBC's Suranjana Tiwari has the details.
7: The Ethnic Unity and Progress Promotion Law is part of Chinese leader Xi Jinping's efforts to build a shared national identity among ethnic groups and strengthen cohesion. The law makes Mandarin the main language of education in schools, replacing teaching in minority languages such as Tibetan, Uyghur, and Mongolian. something Beijing says will improve future job prospects. But rights groups say it's another step towards forced assimilation with a Han Chinese majority and will weaken minority languages and cultures.
3: Top story at 8 o'clock. Police remain on high alert today as the nationwide protests against undocumented foreign nationals are expected to continue. I'm Suresh Mpele, back at 9.
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0: Guests at a hotel were enjoying a peaceful breakfast until something unexpected walked into the kitchen.
9: Okay.
0: The Nile crocodile, measuring 4 meters, emerged from the River Zambezi and entered the lobby. After failing to gain access to the kitchen, the uninvited visitor eventually climbed onto the buffet counter. It didn't even check the menu. It didn't wait to be seated. I mean, this is ridiculous.
9: Imagine going for breakfast and the special is you.
0: Be careful. If you go to Zimbabwe, you never know what tale you might be left to tell.
8: Express Traffic.
10: Good morning. Lots of traffic between Pretoria and Joburg today. Make sure you've got plenty of time to get through. First up, it's heavy on the M1 out of Pretoria, Montana, through towards Linwood Road. It is getting a little bit easier, but it's still very slow. Coming on at Sefaka Makato, down past an earlier crash at Storm, following a couple of breakdowns at Linwood Road. And then we had an earlier crash at Olifants Fontaine on the M1 South. It's being cleared, but it's left a queue back to Old Joburg Road. And then the crash on the Mike 1 South near Marlborough Drive, slow from Buccleuch on your way into Sandton. So three sort of pockets of delays to work through. Staying on the Mike 1, going north, a crash at Woodmead. That's heavy from Sandton on your way up towards the N1 Midrand. And a collision on the N3 North at Linksfield this morning, still causing big delays getting up through Galulis Interchange. Also, if you're leaving Soweto, crash on the M1 North at Main Reef Road Bridge, causing some delays. Durban, you've got two big queues on the N2 to work through this morning. The first one is M7 through Westwood Mall. That's a breakdown in the roadworks. And then from Queen Nundy up to the gateway exit. That's still very slow after an earlier breakdown, which has, I believe, been cleared away. N3, Pietermaritzburg, Ashburton checks fine if you're worried about that. Into Cape Town we go with just some sluggishness on the N1. Kraaifontein through Brackenfell. Elevated freeway going into Cape Town CBD is busy. The heaviest of highways, the M5, which is clogged from Rondebosch up towards the N1. Cooburg Interchange. With your traffic update, I'm Rob Byrne.
11: Good morning. Sport headlines this hour. Shreyasaiah refuses to reveal India's plan ahead of England tests. Marzen Cup counting on Proteas' experience to blunt England. And Tuchel's England prepares for tough Congo. Details at 8:30.
12: At your extended weather now for Thursday and Friday. Durban is partly sunny, 22 and 23. Pietermaritzburg, 20 on Thursday with some afternoon showers and 21 on Friday. Ladysmith, a cold 20 and 19. Newcastle, cool 20 both days. Richards Bay, 29 and 23. Quebeca is cold, 17 on Thursday with morning showers and 19 on Friday. Johannesburg, 17 both days with a -1 degree start on, tomorrow and 1 degree start on Friday. Cape Town, 15 tomorrow and 16 on Friday.
0: Yeah, temperature set to plummet a bit as we head into the July weekend. Yeah, so just factor that in. We'll tell you more about that tomorrow. This is the Breakfast Express. Top of the morning to you, wherever you might be. Sawubona, namaste, vanakkam, salam, namaskaram, and good morning. It is the 1st of July. We're into the second half of 2026. So certainly things to look forward to. And we'll tell you a bit about what's coming up on Trending Tea as well. All of that and more. more. It is the Hump Day edition, and we're chatting to the first citizen of the province. That comes up at about 8:15. Right now, it's time for your in-car classic. We're going back to 1978 with Boney M.
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0: 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We're coming to you throughout South Africa. This is your award-winning breakfast show, the best in SA at the Radio Awards. And, of course, Ra Ra Rasputin, your in-car classic today. Now, the Premier of KwaZulu-Natal, Honorable Tami Ntuli, will on Friday, the 3rd of July, honor individuals and teams who have demonstrated exceptional commitment, dedication, and pride in serving the people of our lovely province at the prestigious Premier's Excellence Awards to be held at the Durban ICC. Now, through the Premier's Excellence Awards, the provincial government acknowledges the invaluable contribution of employees who continue to uphold the principle of professionalism, accountability, and batopile by placing communities at the center of government service delivery. The ceremony will celebrate individuals and teams who are with outstanding performance, serve as an inspiration to all public servants, and demonstrates the impact, the commitment, integrity, and excellence that can be improving the lives of the people of KwaZulu-Natal. It does do us honor to say Sawubona, good morning, Premier Ntuli, and thank you for joining us on Lotus FM.
1: Good morning, and goeiemôre.
0: Right, yeah.
1: O'Neill, and to your listeners at home, and thank you for having me.
0: It's indeed a pleasure. Like I said, Premier, we are discussing your Excellence Awards taking place on Friday, the 3rd of July. Lots of excitement about that at one of our prestigious venues here at the Durban ICC. It will be highly competitive event, and it's not common to see public servants being recognized in this manner. This is a new initiative introduced by your leadership. So why did you establish this awards, sir?
1: In fact, in our first priority as the seventh administration, the third priority, because there are three, is to strengthen government. And there are different ways. One is consequence management, but the second one is to be inspirational, acknowledging those who have done well so as to inspire others. These Excellence Awards are different because we're not only awarding employees of the Office of the Premier or of the government departments at the provincial level, including it will be including local government sphere and even the ordinary citizens for the contributions they've made in our society. We are encouraging doing good for our province in our endeavor to shape the future of our province.
0: Now, Premier, of course, you know, serving our elected, serving the people of South Africa is something very important when it comes to public service. What makes a public servant worthy of this award and recognition?
1: Well, we are saying to the employees, they serve the community, and we acknowledge their contribution, but it does not necessarily mean that for those who would be not awarded, they are not doing good, but there may be many, but you will, using a criteria which was set and the processes, the panels, judges that were involved in assessing, we arrived at specific public servants. However, acknowledging the fact that there are many who are doing good, and in the future, others, it can be their opportunity. And we're encouraging public servants to serve people with integrity, with humility.
0: Now, Premier, I like this because it's progressive, right? We see this a lot in the private sector in terms of employees being acknowledged for going the extra mile. What kind of constructive engagement between public servants and citizens are you hoping these awards will inspire?
1: I hope that they will encourage citizens, one, to do good, and number two, to acknowledge the fact that a government has good things, has people who are, or individuals who are serving communities in a manner that is full of integrity and also of humility.
0: Now, Premier, we've got a huge event for the province happening on Saturday, the Durban July. Just to conclude, what is your message to all those that will be visiting the warmest place to be this weekend?

0: no crime is committed, and the safety structures, they become force multipliers to the our police in order to ensure safety. The hospitality given to the people who would be visiting KwaZulu-Natal will be awesome. That is our hope as the government.
1: Well, we would like to wish you all the very best for this initiative that you've started for Friday. Ngiyabonga, Premier Ntuli, thank you for joining us on Lotus FM.
0: Thank you, Empire. Thank you.
1: Right, that was Premier Ntuli, the first citizen of the province, chatting to us right here on Lotus FM.
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0: 8:29, a beautiful picturization in the rain, running around trees, very stereotyping there, Bollywood. Tujhe Yaad Na Meri Aayi, also featuring Udit Narayan and Alka Yagnik, right here on Lotus FM. It is the best way to wake up, top of the morning to you if you're on the roads. Hopefully you're taking it nice and easy. We're building up to busyness for this province, of course. Hope you're keeping warm and the music is doing just that for you. We'll get to sport a bit to chat about there right now. Rob will tell you how traffic is tracking.
1: Express Traffic.
2: Good morning. A heads up if you're driving mid-round. All of a sudden, some mist rolling in around the new road, Olifantsfontein Road exit. So visibility are very poor and it's heavy enough just to have an impact slowing traffic. So from Old Joburg through mid-round towards new road, still fairly heavy. Crash on the Mike 1 North at Woodmead Drive if you're leaving Santon on your way up to Buccleuch. There's quite a heavy backlog to work through there. N12 and R24 route still slow coming into Galulis from the Ekurhuleni side this morning. A couple of breakdowns on that N12 before you get into Galulis interchange. Durban, the N2 breakdowns, one after Spaghetti Junction, one up by Gateway, have both now been cleared. That traffic is starting to normalise and flow a lot better. The rest of the greater Durban area generally looking okay this morning, with the exception, of course, of the Ottawa Phoenix run through the roadworks there. Cape Town, M5 from Rondebosch, all jammed up towards the N1 Coburg interchange, and a bit of traffic into Cape Town's elevated freeway section, pushing a queue back towards the Marine Drive exit. With your traffic updates, I'm Rob Byrne.
0: Yeah, thank you, Rob. He, of course, will join you with more traffic this afternoon on the drive-by. Now, Tuchel's England prepare for a tough battle against Congo in the FIFA 2026. I'll just also looking at a bit of cricket action. The Proteas taking on England tomorrow. But then, strategy. What is Shreyas Iyer thinking as India plan to take on England?
3: Good morning, O'Neill. Yes, the question on everyone's lips is, Vaibhav Suryavanshi going to make his international debut? Well, Indian captain Shreyas Iyer said his side has put the disappointment of a red T20 international series defeat to Ireland behind them and is fully focused on the challenge of facing England ahead of the opening match of the 5-game series. Iyer emphasized staying calm under pressure, trusting experienced players and learning from recent setbacks. He also remained non-committal on whether the teenage prodigy Vaibhav will make his debut as the reigning world champions look to bounce back. Now, meanwhile, Proteas all-rounder Marazan Kaab believes South Africa's experience in major tournament knockout matches gives them an advantage ahead of tomorrow's T20 World Cup semi-final against England at the Oval, having reached 3 consecutive World Cup finals and 5 semi-finals in 2022, including eliminating England twice in the last 4 Cups. Says her team's focus is on winning the World Cup and contributing with another strong performance, as she chatted yesterday.
4: I think in the past, our main goal was always to reach a semi-final, and then you kind of got to a semi-final and it's almost like you didn't know what to do because you reached that, and then we moved on and started reaching finals and the same thing happened. We're now, all of us, we want to win the World Cup. That's the main goal. That's what we're working towards. It's nothing more special than playing in a World Cup for South Africa. And hopefully I can put in another good performance.
3: From one World Cup to another, Thomas Tuchel's England are preparing for a tough Congo. The two nations meet with the winners taking on either co-hosts Mexico or Ecuador in the last 16 of the tournament. England have not yet had to exhibit their powers of recovery at this World Cup, but after coming from behind to rescue an opening draw against Portugal, Congo will also play in the knockout rounds for the first time ever and hope to make their mark on the global stage. Gerald Quincha ankle injury and Reece James hamstring are officially ruled out, while Declan Rice returns. Belgium also face a stern test with Senegal. Both teams overcame slow starts in the group stages to explode into life during the final matches, setting up a highly anticipated encounter, with Mauricio Pochettino's USA hoping that home advantage will play a major part in their last 32 with Bosnia. That's a wrap for today for the Lotus FM sports team. I'm Pavna Govender.
0: 8:34, top of the morning to you. Of course, we've seen some terrible penalty kicks. What is going on? Maybe they're just not used to kicking on that continent. I can't think of anything else. Just terrible. Not even troubling the goalkeeper. It's just been shocking.
3: Absolutely shocking. Well, for today, Thomas Tuchel is going to rely on Gareth Southgate's plan if it comes to that.
0: Right, yeah, we'll see how that goes. Coming up on Trending Tea. Well, yesterday when I was leaving Durban, I was just shocked to see people. And not shocked, but, you know, I can understand, especially with what happened with the previous riots. No one was throwing caution to the wind. Most of the stores were closed. We now learn 95% of shops closed amid the anti-illegal migrant protests yesterday. You'll pay less for fuel today. You already know that if you're planning to top up your tank. So all of that and more coming up right here on Morning Radio.
5: Wakey, wakey. Hello, Africa. Tell me how you're doing. This is Dr. Victor. Oh, give me hope, Joanna. Hope, Joanna. And you are listening to O'Neill on the Breakfast Express. Keep rocking. Kalimba.
6: Kalimba, oh. The best way to wake up.

0: It's 17 minutes before 9 o'clock. This is Lotus FM. You're listening to The Breakfast Express. It's Breakfast with O'Neill and the team. And, oh, Divya, Divya, before that you heard Toba, Toba. It's time now for Trending Tea. Right, yeah, as far as the protest action went yesterday, Durban went off fairly smoothly. There were a couple of incidences, a couple in Marion Ridge as well, but about 95% of the shops were closed amid the anti-legal migrant protests. Throughout Mzansi, gatherings remained fairly peaceful outside of Germiston and Alexander, where it sometimes felt like SAPs were not dealing with the situation as strongly as they would. But as you can imagine, they were, of course, spread out quite thinly. Private security industry maintaining a visible presence as well to ensure the safety of participants and those that were going about their day. A few suspects were arrested in separate incidences linked to crimes targeting foreign nationals, including tuck shop break-ins, robberies, intimidation, and assault of police officers.
1: And now for some good news, motorists can look forward to lower fuel prices from today, with significant decreases confirmed for both petrol and diesel. Petrol prices will be cut by 2 rand 1 cents per litre for 93 unleaded and 1 rand 96 for 95 unleaded, while diesel will cost between 3 rand 14 and 3 rand 59 less per litre.
0: Yeah, unfortunately, the price of gas has not come down. I think it's gone up about 16 cents or thereabouts. Now, Cape Town has officially been crowned the world's most beautiful city by Time Out, beating global heavyweights like Edinburgh and Sydney. The mother city took the top spot in the publication's global survey. That's a marvelous award there for the mother city.
1: And now Brad Pitt says he has no immediate plans to marry girlfriend Inez de Ramon, despite having a strong live-in relationship. While she has been seamlessly welcomed into his inner circle and is treated as family, the couple say they're comfortable with their current dynamic and feels no pressure to tie the knot.
0: How mature. Right, yeah, that was another edition of Trending Tea.
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This is Lunch as you're listening to Breakfast Radio. Top of the morning to you. It's P. Lou right here all over your radio. We at 88.2 in Sheppey at Oslo Beach. We're coming to you throughout South Africa. We're in the Eastern Cape. You can catch us on Channel 808 in East London. How's it in the Mother City as well? And well done. One of the most beautiful places to be. Well, it is the warmest place to be. It's leading.

0: Leading up to the Durban July, and as usual, we'll have Craig Peters join us on Friday to call the race down and how he thinks it is. Of course, the big news is that the pre-race favourite has been scratched. There's some speculation there and somehow linked with the sardines disappearing. And, you know, I must say this, just that catch at Blue Lagoon, over 40 kilos, I would have released that fish because it has bigger job to do in creating little mussel crackers. And by the way, that bigger mussel cracker is not ideal from a taste point of view as well. I think ideally you want one between 4 and 8 kilos generally. That's just a little bit of insights there into fish. Let's move from there to the sports field. What can we expect today?
1: Fixtures for the Football World Cup: England versus Congo at 6 p.m., Belgium versus Senegal at 10 p.m., and then at 2 a.m., USA versus Bosnia. And then if you're catching some T20 cricket with the men, England versus India. The first of five starts today in the evening at 6:30.
0: Right, that might be worth noting. Would we have a situation that all three host nations go into the next round of the competition?
1: I wonder, huh? Well, it's all to do now for USA. And
0: there's
1: then
0: something that I'm picking up that's been different about the soccer games. I don't know how much of soccer you watch, but the sound effect of the boot on the ball for the viewer sounds a lot more distinct, and it just seems like maybe just the sound effects pitch side is picking that up, because you hear it. You don't generally hear that in the English Premier League, so maybe you'd notice that today, and you might give me some feedback on it tomorrow. Coming up next is Style in the City with a bit of drama. Newsbreak and the Lunch Break team join you, and the Drive team as well. So thanks to the team. Anything else left to mention?
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0: Right, yeah, you can go listen to the show at your own leisure there if you want to pick up on some of the stuff that you could hear. It is schools out, so I'm sure that malls and stuff are pretty busy. If you're out and about today, do so safely as well. Like I said, authorities still in place here and there just to look at some of the more sensitive areas in terms of what unfolded from yesterday. Thanks to the team once again today. Rob on traffic, Yashika the producer, Bavi on sport, and Sheena our tech. From me, O'Neill, hey, keep the passion.
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8: Payback singer Alka Yagnik has been honored with the third highest civilian award in the Republic of India, Padma Bhushan. She went on to say that receiving the honor was deeply humbling and that she accepts it with immense gratitude, humility, and respect.

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4: Good morning. The Madlanga Commission is expected to deal with the matter of suspended Crime Intelligence Deputy Head Major General Feroz Khan this morning. Khan, who was due to testify before the commission today, remained in hospital after he was shot in Houghton, Johannesburg on Sunday. The commission is also expected to receive an update from businessman and alleged informer Tumelo Nku on his supplementary statement. Sebastian Lemota reports.
5: The Madlanga Commission is expected to receive an update on the condition of suspended Crime Intelligence Deputy Head, Major General Feroz Khan. Khan is reported to be in a critical condition after he was shot in Gauteng, Johannesburg on Sunday. He has been implicated in the Aeroton drug bust, in which police intercepted more than 700 kilograms of cocaine in the south of Johannesburg. The commission is also expected to hear from businessman and alleged informer Tumelo Nku, who has been implicated in the Aeroton cocaine consignments. On Monday, Nku's testimony was cut short after he requested additional time to supplement his statement. I am Sibahle Mota in Pretoria.
4: A senior SAPS Brigadier Rachel Mateng, who has been implicated in the 228 million rand Medicare 24 SAPS tender, has been dismissed from the SAPS. Her dismissal follows the conclusion of an internal disciplinary process in which Mateng was found guilty on multiple counts of serious misconduct arising from her relationship with tender premier Vusimusi Kat Matlala. Mateng testified before the Madlanga Commission about her romantic relationship with Matlala and how he showered her with gifts. However, she denied that the money Matlala gave her was a bribe intended to ensure Matlala secures the SAPS health and wellness tender. National Police spokesperson Atlanda Mate.
6: Among the charges on which she was found guilty are accepting gratification, money laundering, improper conduct by advising Matlala against the interests of the SAPS, conduct prejudicial to the administration of the SAPS by providing Matlala with a list containing details of SAPS members with the intention of deriving a financial benefit, and dishonesty.
4: President Cyril Ramaphosa has made several changes to his cabinet, including appointing former Communications Minister Dinapule as Minister of Social Development, replacing Sisisi Tulashe, who was dismissed by the President in May. Pule left her former position disgraced in 2013 after she was accused of serious mismanagement and maladministration. The other changes to Ramaphosa's cabinet are Willy Orka, who has been appointed as the Minister of Agriculture, and David Minier, who replaces him as Minister of Forestry, Fisheries and Environment. Chanduko Ligaga has more.
7: The President has further appointed Jack Bloom, who once served in the Gauteng Legislature, as Deputy Minister of Water and Sanitation. Alexandra Abrams comes in as Deputy Minister of Electricity and Energy, whilst Yusuf Kasim will deputize Budima Namela as Deputy Minister of Higher Education. Johnston Hazen, who served as Minister of Agriculture, has been appointed as Deputy Minister of Trade, Industry and Competition. This comes after the DA leader, Jordan Hill-Lewis, wrote a letter to the President requesting several changes to the party's deployees in the executive. For SABC News, I am Chanduko Ligege.
4: And finally, U.S. President Donald Trump's latest financial disclosures show that he made more than $1 billion from his family's cryptocurrency activities last year. The filing shows he received more than $500 million from a business founded by his sons and the children of his special envoy, Steve Witkoff. The BBC's David Willis has the details.
0: Figures from the U.S. Office of Government Ethics reveal that Donald Trump earned more than $2.2 billion following his return to the White House, an almost fourfold increase on his income the previous year. Much of that money came from the sale of tokens by a firm co-founded by members of his family, and royalties from a so-called celebration meme coin launched just days before his inauguration. Revenue from legal settlements and royalties on products such as Trump watches and Bibles added millions more to the total.
4: The top story at 9 o'clock, the Madlanga Commission is expected to deal with the matter of suspended crime intelligence head, Deputy Head Major General Forrest Khan this morning. I'm Suresh Mpile, back at 10.

0: Jab Talak from Cocktail 2. What a banger and what a start. Well, good morning, South Africa. Happy Wednesday and welcome to a brand new month. Hello there, July. There's something about the first day of a new month that just feels so refreshing. You know, it's that chance to reset, refocus and begin again. Whether June was everything you hoped it would be or whether you're happy to turn the page, today is a fresh start. Thank you for choosing to spend your morning with me on Style in the City between 9 and 12. Now, I've got great music, your messages, plenty of good conversation, and later this morning, we're talking about something every dog owner should know. At 10:30, it's our Fur Babies feature, and we unpack why a dog's oral health plays such an important role in their overall well-being. From bad breath to healthy chewing habits, we'll share some simple tips that can help keep those tails wagging. Since it's the first day of July, I want to know, what's one thing you're saying yes to this month? Or what's one habit you're leaving behind in June? And if you're a pet parent, tell me the funniest thing that your dog has ever chewed. WhatsApp me on 0716137803. Let's make it a great start to the month.
1: The countdown to Africa's greatest horse racing and social event is on. 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

It's my life. I'm sorry I'm making you jump too early there, Denzel. I guess it's a good thing. I mean, it's the start of a brand new month. What do you expect? It's style in the city. 19 minutes past 9. Hello there. I'm going to get straight into your weather because you know that, of course, it's been cold lately, but is it going to be cold today? Let's find out. Warmer with plenty of sunshine. It's a high of 27 for Durban. Not too cold. Partly sunny with a shower in spots this afternoon. It's a high of 16 for you, Cape Town. Johannesburg, after cloudy start, sand returns. A high of 19 degrees. All right, so a quick question this morning. What's one thing you're saying yes to this month? Or what's one habit you're leaving behind in June? Also, I want to know from you. So we are chatting about our fur babies this morning and their oral health. Also, you know, healthy chewing habits. So I want to know, what is the one weirdest or funniest thing that your dog has ever chewed? Now, I started getting messages already with pictures of the fur babies, which I absolutely adore. Thank you very much. So I've got a message that came in from Priya Govinder. She says, "Hey KP, when Maya was a baby and teething, she chewed right through my glasses, and she sent me a picture of Maya showing her teeth off."

0: Look at the two bite marks. Now that has its own teeth, Zakira. That's what it actually looks like. Oh gosh. Well, I'd love to know about your fur babies and their chew habits. What are they chewing? 0716137803. I'm also going to get into WhatsApp messages from you that you have for us. Of course, any shout outs, you can send those to 0716137803. Lashni says, my late Bambi, she used to remove milk bottle cap from the bottle. Does she drink the milk or does she chew it? What does she do there, Lashni? 0716137803.
1: Hey, Katie Mahindra, how are you? After all the hubbub and all that, I hope you're okay. KP, my shout out goes to all my Lotus FM friends and my Lotus Landers and my family and friends and you to have a lovely and peaceful day today and keep smiling. Life is short and you have to fend for yourself in whichever way you can. Thank you, KP, for an awesome show. Padma Chetty.
0: I love the positive words. Thank you, Padma. Namaste, KP. Trust you well. Happy belated birthday to Nimi Ramlal and Sheila Sunath of Montfort Golden Oldies. Hope your special day went well. This one's from Geeta Birbal. A shout out to Kerry as well. Hey, Nisha, thank you very much for this picture from last week, Friday's outside broadcast at the Durban Botanical Gardens. We look fab, I must say. And I hope you have a wonderful day ahead.
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0: You can never go wrong with Sitri Ram, Andi Malene Ram, Dholi Ram before this. It's a beautiful double play for you on a Wednesday midweek. Midweek energy, but not just midweek energy. I mean, it is, of course, the start of a brand new month. Hello there, July, 7th month of 2026. Oh, my word. What do we say? Well, a little reminder for you as we do begin July. You don't have to reinvent your entire life today. Sometimes one small positive habit is all it takes to create momentum. You're with me, Krishna Priyadasa, on Lotus FM. Some lovely messages already coming through. And yes, you know, I do have a lot of what your babies have been chewing, your fur babies. So, yes, all the dog stories are coming through. Let me go through some of the messages. They are so hilarious. Oh, my word. Morning, KP. My dog chewed my TV remote. Could not use it at all. And this one is from Rina. Rina, did the TV stay on a channel you don't like? Because then that's the issue. Not the fact that the remote would shoot. The fact that you couldn't change the channel because you didn't like it. Oh my word. Oh my word. Good morning, KP. A shout out to my awesome bro-in-law. Ashok, a blessed day. May Swami continue to shower his blessings upon you. Enjoy your day. And a shout out to my cousin Sanju. Have a super awesome birthday. Love from Lekha, Sandy, Susan, Daisy, and the rest of the family. Now, a shout out to you, Roshila. Thank you very much for your message. And I've got a message that came through. KP, my kitten Panda. Oh my gosh, it's so adorable. Loves stealing rolls of toilet paper. When he gets a hold of toilet roll, he gets so excited and starts shredding it to bits, messing the entire room he is in. Lots of love from Asia in PMB. This is Naughty Panda. Oh, Naughty Panda is so cute. Can you give Panda a kissy for me? Panda, so adorable. Suresh Bhai.
1: Happy birthday goes out to my niece, Chrissy. Chrissy, enjoy your born day. Love you lots. And to the families that I met in Phoenix over the weekend for the ceremony. I hope you all are tuned in to Lotus FM. And this message comes from Suresh Maharaj and Mia Bank.
0: It has been such a long time since I've heard from you, Prakashini. You well?
2: Hi, KP. It's Prakashini Naidu from Chatsworth. Wishing playback singer Mohammed Irfan a very happy 42nd birthday for today. And also a very happy 71st birthday to my favorite author, Lisa Scotland. Hope they have a wonderful day and may they see many more. Thank you.
0: I just love how sweet you are. You know, every time you are wishing your favorite author a happy birthday, and I know it's not the same one because the wishes are always, you know, throughout the year, and I just love that all of them are your favorite. That is so sweet, Lashni. Prakashni.
3: Hi, KP. It's Lalita. Hey, I have two rotties, which is only 6 months, and whenever they find something in front of them, they try to rip it off. They ripped my sandals into pieces and tried to chew it the other day.
0: Oh no, I'm sorry. It's so cute, but at the same time, it's so frustrating that they do this, right? Especially if that was your favorite sandals. I'm sorry, my sweetheart. So yes, at 10:30, it's our fur baby feature. And we're going to unpack why your dog's oral health plays such an important role in their overall well-being, from the bad breath to, you know, healthy chewing habits. We'll share some of those tips. Simple tips that can help those tails wagging. And of course, I want to know, if you are a pet parent, what is the funniest thing your dog has ever chewed?
4: EFC is live this Thursday. Cape Town's very own undisputed bantamweight champion, Fahiz the Troublemaker Jacobs, puts his gold strap on the line. But a hungry challenger, the relentless gift walker, steps up to the biggest stage to try cement his name in the history books.
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7: Hi, South Africa. I'm Michael Owen. 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
6: the Hollywood Bets Durban July is the place to be. The theme for 2026 is Country Allure, which sees the rustic style of the countryside meet the cosmopolitan cool of the city. On Saturday, the 4th of July, it all comes together at Hollywood Bets Greyville, Africa's greatest horse racing and social event. I'll see you there.
0: The lasting legacy of KwaZulu-Natal is important in shaping the province's journey to excellence. 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

0: Just got 9:43. Break it to them gently. Burton Cummings on Lotus FM. All right, so 0716137803. I feel sorry for you if you have had something chewed by a fur baby that was not meant to get chewed. I do apologize on their behalf. I'm sorry. Can you forgive me? All right, 0716137803. KP, every Monday without fail, my puppy takes a ghee lamp from the prayer place and she eats the ghee. Oh dear, why is she doing this? Vanessa, I'm sorry. Maybe you need to like put a little barrier around your ghee lamp so that she does not take it. That is not meant for her. Just let her know I said that. Hey there, KP, July vibes. As long as the dice is rolling, you will get your six until then. Clap for others and show love. Annette Premla, love the kind words and love the positivity. Thank you very much. Salvi, what a cute fur baby. She says, this is our fur baby Bentley. He is a bulldog. And oh, he's so cute, short and stumpy. I love it. Salvi, tell him I say, hey, Bentley. You're so cute, man. 0716137803. Hi, Pari. Hope you're okay. Made my morning. Love Andi Malinerum. One of my favorites by Sid Keepwell. And this is from Fatima Yunus. Thank you, Fatima. Glad I made your morning. Hello there, Keshni Newcastle. How are you?
1: Good morning, KP. I would like to wish my grandson, Sairav, a very happy first birthday. We love you lots, my angel. You brought so much of love, joy, and happiness into our lives. I hope you have a super awesome day. Really looking forward to seeing you, counting down to the weekend. This comes from your grandparents, Jay and Kesh of Newcastle.
0: I can only imagine. A happy first birthday to him. May he have a beautiful and fun-filled day.
2: Good morning, KP. I hope you're keeping well. You and your wonderful son and the city teammate, KP. You know, to send you the message every day in the morning, it's a blessing for you and for your team. The songs, the show. Silent the City, tops. Thank you, KP. You guys have a blessed day and a morning.
0: I always appreciate you. Thank you so much, Silan. Hello. Hello, Jane.
3: Good morning, beautiful KPD. A heavenly birthday to my darling mother, Miss Deepley. You know, she would have been 87 years old today. And yeah, you know, it's a bit a lot to handle for today. But just to say that, you know, she was an amazing woman, my mother. My mother was an amazing woman. And just miss her so much, KPD.
0: You know, Jane, I look at you and I can tell what an amazing woman she was. Because look at what an amazing woman you turned out to be. So happy heavenly birthday to Mama. And you know what? Your family's here. Your Lotus FM family's here. Yes, I'm sure you're not feeling great. I felt like that the other day. It was my dad's heavenly birthday. So I can absolutely relate. And you know what? We are here for you. So chin up.
4: Morning, KP. This is Sunita of Newcastle. My shout out goes out to all the Lotus listeners, family, friends who lost loved ones on this day. Because I lost my dad on this day and it's 42 years today for my dad. I know my dad is in heaven guiding me and guiding my mom, guiding my sisters and brothers. Dad, we really miss you, but we know you are with us.
0: Man, WhatsApp is frozen for some reason. Just waiting for it to continue the message. Hi.
4: In spirits. Thank you, KP. Sunita of Newcastle.
0: Oh, Sunita, firstly, just a big warm hug going out to you. And I'm sure you're thinking of Dad a lot today. Just want you to know, we love you very much.
5: Good morning to Krishna Priyadasa, the lady with a sparkling voice. Yes, my wife is doing the yoga this morning. And I just want to wish all Lotus Landers a magical July. Anand Gowden, Carl's World, Madrand.
0: I finally have a face to the voice, Anand. It is so nice meeting you last week, Friday. And hey to wifey.
6: 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Sandy.
7: A very good morning to you, KP. How is morning? Hope you have a wonderful midweek Wednesday. A very happy birthday goes out to Unplay and Roy Play. Wishing them both a very, very happy birthday to a sick patient and hospital of the cancer and how to pal on a little Amadi Khan or baby in chest. You take care. God bless you. Bye.
0: You made our morning. Thank you so much for your message. It's so good to hear from you, Mr. Amadi Khan. Keep it locked into Lotus FM. All right, that's it for shoutouts. I have more, but I'm out of time here. 9:48, Zoom 2.0 up next. In the meantime, here's one to keep you company. Sonu Nigam, Sunidhi Chauhan, no matter where you are.

What a classic. Band mere pairon mein payaliya. 9:53, just a few minutes away from your news at 10 o'clock. You know what it's time for? Mm-hmm. 2.0. All right, it is time for Zoom 2.0. How well do you know your music? Let's find out. This morning, I'm looking for not the title of even the song. I want to know who's the singer of this. So easy. That is like such an easy challenge. I'm absolutely sure I'm going to be in trouble for giving you an easy challenge today. I'm going to have too many names. Too many names to call out. I want to know who is the singer of that track. I know you know the song. I'm absolutely sure you do.

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A happy birthday to you if you are celebrating. 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

0: This one is from Kamantha Govinda on Lotus FM. Welcome to Style in the City. Welcome to the show. It's a Wednesday edition. Did you know that bad breath isn't just something dog owners have to live with? It is actually one of the earliest signs of dental disease. We find out why oral health matters so much, what signs pet owners should be looking out for, and how a few simple daily habits can keep our furry companions healthy for years to come. That's coming up just after 10:30 for Zoom 2.0. Your challenge, I know Suresh's ready for news, but... Yeah, no, it's okay. This is your challenge for Zoom 2.0. Let me know who's the artist. Well, Sureshan, you can go ahead.
1: 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Independent and impartial.
2: It's 10 o'clock. Good morning. Tender Premier Vusimuzi Katmatlana has changed his legal team in the multi-million rand Medicare 24 fraud case. He's dismissed his previous legal representative and appointed a new one. This comes ahead of the anticipated judgment in the 228 million Medicare 24 fraud case sitting in the Pretoria Specialized Commercial Crimes Court this morning. Matlana has pleaded guilty to fraud, corruption and money laundering and entered into a plea and sentencing agreement with the National Prosecutions Authority. The Commission for Gender Equality has raised concerns over the gendered impact of South Africa's migration discourse. It warns that women, girls, migrants and asylum seekers faced increased risk of gender-based violence, trafficking and exploitation during periods of heightened tension. The Commission is calling for immigration enforcement to uphold constitutional principles and protect human dignity. Dr. Dennis Matotoka is the CEO for the Commission of Gender Equality.
3: We are saying in the process, there must also be no unnecessary separation between children and parents, because the other risk is the fact that then these children, if not prioritized, they may be taken for human trafficking, some of them. Pregnant women may also be in a situation where, you know, they have miscarriage if there's serious violence there. So those are the things that we are saying during protests and even the repatriation center. The government needs to put a priority measure in terms of how do they care and protect the vulnerable groups. So a special protection and additional mechanism is therefore required in this instance.
2: Labour Federation COSATU has raised concerns over reported shortages and staffing pressures at the National Prosecuting Authority. COSATU says the shortage of prosecutors is compounded by early retirements and high vacancy rates at a time when the country is battling rising levels of crime, corruption and increasingly sophisticated criminal syndicates. Matthew Parks is COSATU's parliamentary coordinator.
4: The retirement issue is a bit concerning because you're talking about the loss of 47 skilled prosecutors who really need their experience. In the overall scheme of things, you know, losing 1% of your staff should not be too much of an issue. The deeper concern we should be having is about the vacancy rate of up to 600 prosecutors. That's a much greater number. That's about 15% of the headcount of prosecutors. And that's also against the background of our prosecutors having a caseload of about 150 to 300 dockets per year. That's about double the international benchmark.
2: And finally, Venezuelans have expressed anger and frustration at the country's response to the devastating twin earthquakes a week ago. Nearly 2,000 people have been confirmed dead so far, with thousands still missing. Dozens of international rescue teams have been deployed to Venezuela to help. The BBC's Yogita Lima has the details.
5: It will be a mammoth task to locate all of the dead, with questions being asked about whether it can ever be done. Safely disposing off the dead bodies while still allowing families to give their loved ones a dignified farewell is an immediate challenge facing the government. In the capital Caracas, as well as in the worst-hit city of La Guaira, tents have sprung up in open places, occupied by those who've lost their homes, but also by people who are too scared to sleep indoors.
2: Top story at 10 o'clock. Tender Premier Vusimuzi Katmatlana has changed his legal team in the multi-million rand Medicare 24 fraud case. I'm Suresh Pillay, back at 11.
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0: A nice remake of this one, RKJR from Tuya Main on Lotus FM. 8:10. If I sound a bit nasally, I'm sorry. My sinuses are just having a go at me for the past few days, and I've been taking all the medication and everything, but hey, I don't know what's happening. I think it's just the weather. I think it's just the season, honestly. Well, welcome to the 10 o'clock hour. If you've only joined me now, good morning to you and happy July. I hope this new month brings fresh opportunities, good health, and lots of reasons to smile. Coming up at 10:30 on our Fur Babies feature, we are going to look at something that's often overlooked when it comes to caring for our dogs. Their oral health. So yeah, that's coming up shortly on our show. And then of course, when we think about, you know, keeping our dogs healthy, we usually think about the nutritious food, the regular walks, and you know, the vet checkups. But oral health is often forgotten. Dental disease is one of the most common conditions affecting dogs, by the way. And yet, because they're so good at hiding pain and discomfort, many owners, many fur baby parents don't even realize there is actually a problem until it has already progressed. So yes, we'll be unpacking that shortly on the show. And I'm just going to say, I knew I was getting myself in trouble with Zoom 2.0. I mean, come on, this is super easy. But anyway, you do deserve easy challenges now and again. So today's challenge, give me the artist. Who's the artist of this track? So easy, so obvious. And yes, the messages are flying in. I just guess you like easy challenges. What can I say?
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0: Ed Sheeran, Taylor Swift, The Joker, and The Queen on Lotus FM. Well, it's almost time for your answer reveal for Zoom 2.0. Keep it locked in.
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0: 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Together, let's celebrate the spirit of Ubuntu and strive to build a better tomorrow for all. Oh. 18 minutes past 10. Your answer reveal's coming up slightly earlier today, only because, I mean, how many names do I end up calling out, right? I did say it was going to be a very easy challenge, and I wasn't wrong. Not this time, at least. You had to give me the artist of this track, and of course, I did say in advance I was going to have trouble. And I do have trouble. So I'm just typing out my answer. I'm looking at, oh my word, look at this long list of... Okay, it's definitely a bit too long. I won't be able to call out every single name that comes in. That's coming today. But you know what? It's absolutely awesome that you knew your song and you knew your artist. It is Stuck on You, Lionel Richie on Lotus FM. So, Denzel, well done. You're the winner for Zoom 2.0. Annette Lashni Zakira. I also see Sajna Shazia. Fayazi Judy Shanita. Anyone else that's given me the answer, well done to you. Rushin and Tegan.

0: A lovely track indeed, Stuck on You. Well, I'm sorry I'm not able to call everyone's names. I did say I had too many. Rani, well done to you. Fatima, well done. And if anyone else's names I've not been able to call out, I apologize. You love me, right? I love you too. 0716137803. Well, you better be happy that today's was an easy challenge. It's the start of July, so I went easy on you. Tomorrow, you better buckle up because I'm going to have a proper challenge. Yes, it's going to be a proper one. And you're not going to get away with it so easily. Yeah. 0716137803. That's a WhatsApp number. Let me know what challenge you do want though for tomorrow. What sort of category are we going for? 0716137803. And of course, coming up shortly, we're unpacking why prevention matters, how healthy chewing supports oral health, and the simple habits every dog owner can build into their routine. We are, of course, focusing on oral health for your fur babies this morning. Stay locked in, stay close to Lotus FM.
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4: 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And we are throwing a wedding party in his honor this Saturday at 1 p.m. I am Vashan Sukan. 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Would love to Amir Khan.

0: Breakfast.
1: Joining us on the hot seat is former South African goalkeeper Brian Spider-Man Baloyi, who earned 24 caps for Bafana Bafana.
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7: Just gone 10:30. A very good morning. Welcome to a pet care feature. It's called Fur Babies. Now, this morning, of course, our focus is, as we begin a brand new month, many of us are thinking about healthier routines and, you know, fresh habits. So it's not only for our own well-being that deserves attention, but also our pets rely on us to keep them healthy too. Most of us remember the walks, the nutritious food, and the annual vet visits. But oral health is one area that's often overlooked. Dental disease is one of the most common health issues affecting dogs, and because they are experts at hiding discomfort, many pet owners don't realize there's a problem until it does become serious. So this morning we're looking at why healthy teeth and gums are an important part of your dog's long-term well-being. Joining us this morning is Dr. Yan, who's here to help us better understand why oral health matters, what signs pet owners should look out for, and how a few simple daily habits can make a real difference. Dr. Yan, welcome to Lotus FM.
8: But at least the adjournment for...
9: Thank you very much, and thanks and greetings to all the listeners.
7: Well, Dr. Yan, a lot of people, you know, think bad breath is just part of having a dog. What are the early warning signs that tells us it's actually a dental health problem, doctor?
9: Well, the first sign is the bad breath. Dogs are not supposed to have bad breath. The bad breath is a sign of dental tartar and plaque building up. We as humans are very used to that, which is why we brush our teeth. But for dogs, you know, we give them the food, and especially people who give more wet food, that buildup is there, and the first sign normally is the bad breath. You can also see, if you open the mouth, you can see the dental tartar and the buildup of that. But yeah, bad breath, the first sign. Mm. Please look for that.
7: So, doctor, can you tell us why is dental disease so easy to miss in dogs, and what can happen if it's left untreated for too long?
9: Well, it's very easy to miss because people think bad breath is normal, and then they don't look at their dog's teeth because they don't want to open the mouth and look inside. There are many, many things that dental tartar and plaque can affect. Obviously, the first thing is around the mouth itself. With the buildup of the dental plaque and the dental stone eventually, you may need to have the dog taken in and given anesthetic and the dental tartar cleaned off, and it becomes very painful for the dog. So dogs also get very snappy because their mouths are sore.
7: Mm.
9: The other main thing is that with the bacteria in the mouth and the bacteria in the dental plaque, it goes into the bloodstream. And in animals or in dogs, it affects quite often kidney infections and liver infections, and it does actually affect them eventually. So it's really not good for health.
7: All right. And doctor, can you tell us more about this, about chewing? You know that, of course, it is very important, but not all chews are created equally. So what would you say that pet owners should look out for, and what should they avoid?
9: It's well, the dental chews themselves are in specific categories. So if you're looking at something just for cleaning dental teeth or the teeth, there are labeled dental chews. Please don't go for all the other stuff. Anything wet is not going to clean the teeth. It's normally dry chews, and then because it's a mechanical action that actually cleans the teeth and breaks up the tartar. You can use that regularly as well, so that you don't have.
7: Sorry, doctor, you seem like you are cutting off a little. Can you just repeat what you said?
9: Sorry. Dental chews themselves come in different forms. So they have a mechanical action. So they clean the teeth by breaking up and, you know, rubbing the dental tartar off. You need to be careful that you're buying something that says dental chew. Mm-hmm. Other biscuits, etc., are also great, especially the dry biscuits. But wet and moist treats and chews are not going to clean a tooth. They're normally drier chews.
7: All right. Now, doctor, for busy pet owners, what are a few simple daily habits that can make a real difference to the dog's long-term oral health?
9: First of all, dry food. People, especially we see in smaller dogs, people only give wet food or a lot of very moist food. The dog must have dry food or some dry food. You can give some wet food, but some dry food because it also helps with the cleaning action. And a dental chew, either a day or a week, at the least, you must give some dental chews. Other chews as well, or other biscuits. Biscuits are also not bad, but dry biscuits that they break up. Those are that, and then of course make sure they have adequate water, because that also helps cleaning action when they drink.
7: And finally, doctor, if someone listening today wants to improve their dog's dental care routine, what's the first step you'd recommend they take?
9: It depends on how they're looking after the dog at the moment, but again, make sure they get the dental chews or treats. Make sure they have dry food. And then also remember that if they go for their annual vet checkup, the vet will also look at the teeth, and if the teeth need to be cleaned, they need to be cleaned. But the first thing is dry food, dental, and the appropriate or the correct chews.
7: Well, a big thank you, Dr. Yan, for joining us this morning and sharing those valuable insights. We appreciate your time very much.
9: Thank you very much. Only a pleasure.
7: Well, if you'd like to get in touch with Dr. Yan and find out more, you can contact him on 082-652-4807. That's 082-652-4807. You know, looking after your dog's teeth isn't just about fresh breath. It's about supporting their overall health, their comfort and quality of life for years to come. So yes, it is, of course, often the little things that we do consistently that do have the biggest impact. Keep it locked into Lotus FM for more.
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0: Thaya. 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And a brand new chance to start all over again. I just want you to know this. If you are going through something, you are not the only one that feels this way. You know, sometimes we look at the world, we see smiles, we see laughter, we see how happy people are, and we're like, it's just me. It feels like the world's against you and you against the world, right? But trust me, somebody next to you, somebody you've come across today, somebody you've spoken to today is also facing it, is also facing depression. Maybe they're going through something. It's just that people are good at hiding it these days because it's easier to hide it than to just accept that, you know, my mental health is not okay. I am not okay. And if you are that person in that situation, I want you to remember you're not the only one that feels this way. There are people around you that are also going through something similar, something worse even. And you just have to remember that it's okay to not be okay at times. But you need to find that strength within you. You need to start uplifting your spirits and you need to start overcoming. No matter how many times we fall, we need to keep getting up because that is what's important. It's not important that we fell. It's important that we get up. That is it. That's just a little motivation for you for today. I'm not sure who needs to hear this, but if you can resonate with that, then just remember that you're going to be okay.
1: 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It's Carol Shutt, Lady of Sport. 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On Saturday, 4 July, it all comes together at Hollywood Bets Parable, Africa's greatest horse racing and social event. I'll see you there.
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Nirasa Asiyurathan Prem Kahani, 4 minutes away from your news at 11. Right after that, 30 minutes of non-stop music coming up next. And yes, it's birthday celebrations all over again. Who knows, it may be yours. 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

0: Music from recently on Lotus FM. It's called Dekho Re Dekho, a proudly South African track. Prem Kahani before this. All right, stay locked in to Lotus FM for your 30 minutes off and non-stop for this Wednesday edition of Style in the City. 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
2: Good day. Magistrate Ignatius Dupree has slapped alleged underworld kingpin Vusimuzi Katmatlala with double the sentence requested by the National Prosecuting Authority. Following a plea bargain between the parties with the agreement that Matlala turns state witness. He says he does not find the suggested 15-year sentence agreeing in the plea bargain just in connection with the 228 million rand Medicare 24 tender fraud and corruption matter. Matlala earlier pleaded guilty in the Pretoria Specialized Commercial Crimes Court in the hope of getting a lenient sentence. Matlala has turned state witness. He may spill the beans implicating more top officials. Dupree delivered this decision.
3: The sentence viewed as just by this court. Accused one, count one, that of fraud. 15 years imprisonment, of which 7 years are suspended for a period of 5 years. Accused one, counts two, three and four, those of corruption. The three counts are taken together for the purpose of sentence, and the accused one is sentenced to 10 years imprisonment, of which 8 years are to run concurrent with the sentence imposed on count number one. Counts 5, 6 and 7, money laundering, in respect of accused 1, these counts are taken together for the purpose of sentence. 10 years imprisonment, of which 8 years are to run concurrent with the sentence imposed on count number 1. The net result is a period of 12 years imprisonment.
2: Businessman and alleged informer Tumelo Nkru's statement has been postponed until tomorrow to allow him to finalize a supplementary statement. Nkru's testimony before the Madlanga Commission was cut short on Monday after he requested an opportunity to supplement his statement. Evidence leader advocate Tebogo Mosekile has assured the Commission that Nkru will return on Thursday to continue his testimony.
4: Chair will remember that Mr. Nkru's testimony was stood down to resume either today or tomorrow. Chair, I wish to report that we are still finalizing Mr. Nkru's statement, so we will be in consultation tomorrow. Today, what we are seeking, Chair, is that you stand down his testimony to tomorrow morning. Then we can resume with his evidence then, Chair.
2: A suspect wanted in connection with two murders in Hammersdale has been shot dead during a shootout with police west of Durban. Police say they acted on intelligence about the suspect's whereabouts in the early hours of this morning. KwaZulu-Natal Police spokesman Robert Netsunda says the suspect opened fire when they arrived, leading to a shootout.
5: Police received intelligence about the whereabouts of the suspect, who was linked to two murders which allegedly committed in the Mpumalanga township of Hammersdale in December 2021 and June 2026. When police arrived at his hideout spot at Luganda area in Mariani Hill, a shootout ensued between the police and the suspect. The suspect was shot and fatally wounded during the shootout. No police officer was injured during the shootout.
2: And finally, a new report by Amnesty International says the rapid support forces in Sudan committed ethnic cleansing and crimes against humanity during the group's capture of Al-Fashir. The battle for the city, which ended late last year, was one of the bloodiest episodes in Sudan's civil war. The BBC's Barbara Pedasha has the details.
6: This report strengthens evidence of atrocities committed in Al-Fashir. The UN has said the violence bore the hallmarks of genocide. Amnesty also concluded it was ethnically motivated after interviewing more than 200 survivors, saying Arab fighters from the RSF went after members of local non-Arab tribes. Witnesses spoke about mass killings, sexual violence, and the deliberate targeting of children. RSF leaders have acknowledged some violations were committed in Al-Fashir, but insist the scale has been exaggerated by their enemies.
2: Top story at 11 o'clock. Magistrate Ignatius Dupree has slapped underworld alleged kingpin Vusimuzi Katmatlala with double the sentence requested by the National Prosecuting Authority following a plea bargain between the parties with agreement that Matlala turns state witness. I'm Suresh Mpile, back at 12.
0: 5 minutes past 11 o'clock and my sinuses is just begging me for more medication. Oh my word. I was holding that sneeze rather. Shoo. Alright, so I'm going to get into 30 minutes of non-stop music. And it looks like it's a birthday week celebration for Style in the City. Please play my selection of music for my dear baby girl who turns 18 today. Avasti from Dad and I, we want to wish you a very happy birthday. May all your dreams and wishes come true. Please enjoy the music that I chose for us. And this one is from Malini.

0: EFC is live this Thursday. Cape Town's very own undisputed bantamweight champion, Fahiz the Troublemaker Jacobs, puts his gold strap on the line. But a hungry challenger, the relentless gift walker, steps up to the biggest stage to try cement his name in the history books.
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0: ending off with this one, Arijit Singh, Nikita Gandhi, from War 2, Avan Javan. Well, happy belated birthday, Avasi. May you have a beautiful and blessed year ahead.
1: Style in the City with Krishna Priyadas. Let's go.
0: Five minutes away from your news. Five minutes away from your drama series. And, of course, 20 minutes away from your news at 12 o'clock. Let's find out what's happening on Newsbreak after yesterday's situation in South Africa. Good morning, Tashlin.
2: Good morning, KP. Well, the Ministerial Committee on Migration has commended protesters for keeping the marches civil and peaceful yesterday, but say that they will continue to monitor developments in the coming days and weeks. We also are going to try and get some updates on the ground as to foreign nationals who are still flocking to repatriation sites where they're hoping to possibly get transport back to their respective home countries. And we also spoke to the IEC, who are urging political parties and independent candidates to make use of their national workshops ahead of the upcoming elections. And we'll also head to the Madlanga Commission, where lawyers for the suspended Major General Feroz Khan, his legal team at the commission, trying to get his testimony being heard in camera after his shooting on Sunday night. So all that coming up at 12.
0: Thank you very much. Well, do keep it locked in for your drama series coming up next.
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4: K-back singer Alka Yagnik has been honored with the third highest civilian award in the Republic of India, Padma Bhushan. She went on to say that receiving the honor was deeply humbling and that she accepts it with immense gratitude, humility, and respect.

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1: Well, up next now is your drama series. That's episode 18 of Touch of Karma 2, taking you up to news at 12 o'clock with Suresh and Pillay. Do enjoy the rest of your Wednesday. Stay safe and sound. Keep warm wherever you are. Keep smiling. And no matter what's going on with the new around you, just know you can overcome. Overcome it and you are going to be absolutely okay. Believe in yourself. Have some faith in yourself. You do deserve to give yourself that kindness. Always. Always, always, always. So I'll catch you back for, of course, a Thursday edition of Style in the City. Same time, same place between 9 and 12. From me, Krishna Priyadasa, thank you very much for giving me your valuable time as always. And thank you very much for lending your ears. Ciao for now.
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5: Oh, Champa, what do I do?
6: There now, just take it easy. You have to be strong, Van.
5: How can I be? The man I love is lying critically ill in hospital. The doctors say that there's very little hope left. Even if he survives, they say he's going to be a vegetable. How cruel is that?
6: I don't know how to say this, but we had a similar situation with Joe, remember? We had all given up hope, and look how he managed to pull through. And Faisal is physically a lot stronger than Joe.
5: You know, I never stopped blaming myself for Joe's accident. Do you think I am being made to pay for that?
6: Oh, how can you even think that? Joe's accident was his own doing. We all know that. But he's well. He survived. Let's pray that Faisal will too.
5: After what the doctor said, it's so hard to stay positive.
6: Oh, well, Van, please at least try.
5: Oh, Champa, I love him so much. You know, it's my birthday on Saturday next week, and we were going to announce our engagement.
6: Oh, that's so sweet. You might have to delay it a bit, but keep hoping. I'm sure everything will work out.
5: I was so looking forward to it.
6: As I said, it can still happen. Oh, before I forget, I spoke to Joe earlier today.
5: And how is he? I hope he's okay.
6: He's very well. I told him about Faisal's accident. He was genuinely saddened by the news. He asked me to tell you that he wishes Faisal gets well soon and that you should hang in there.
5: That is very kind of him.
6: He was afraid to call you.
5: Why?
6: Well, given his past actions and the fact that you did say that you never ever wanted to speak to him, I think he didn't want to upset you further.
5: I understand.
6: He has matured a lot since he went to the facility. Vikash and I have been monitoring him.
5: Oh.
6: He is very apologetic for all that he's done in the past. He asked that we understand his actions as a crime of passion and forgive him for his immaturity. We are going to try and get him released into our custody soon.
5: That's good. You know, Faisal and I have also discussed Joe a lot. We also understand things much better. I hope he's able to get on with his life.
6: Because he wasn't sure whether you would speak to him, he was going to write to you, and he wanted me to deliver the letter to you.
5: Tell him not to worry. It's fine.
6: I don't think it's quite over you, but he has accepted that you have made your choice, and he respects that.
5: I am glad. At least he can now move on. I hope we can all be friends again.

0: Oh, now that the baby's asleep, let me enjoy a nice cup of tea. Ah, oh, that feels good. It's been an interesting day. I'm glad that Mummy brought Tanisha along. She seems such a wonderful person. I'd like her as a friend. She has had such an interesting life, and I... Oh, now, who would that be at this hour? Sunil!
1: I told you I would surprise you. Move aside. Let me see who you are entertaining.
0: Not until you kiss me. Mm. Oh, my love. I miss you.
1: Show me how much.
0: Is that enough?
1: You're being miserly. I want more.
0: Later. You just missed baby. She just fell off to sleep.
1: So that's who you've been entertaining. Okay, you're forgiven.
0: And what's with the wine?
1: It used to be our favorite. I thought we should make memories. Would you like that?
0: I shall lose this tea that I was about to drink and get the glasses. Mm. And you, Mr. Singh, can bring it on.
1: Ooh, somebody stop me.
0: Here we go. I'm so glad that you are here, Sunil. I hope you can stay a while.
1: Oh, only till daybreak.
0: Well, I guess it'll have to do.
1: Here you go. To us.
0: To us? And the baby?
1: Of course. Bottoms up.
0: Are you trying to get me drunk?
1: Yes, definitely. I want you to get drunk and take advantage of me.
0: It'll be my pleasure.
1: It's been such a long time.
0: All the reason as to why we shouldn't waste any time. Kiss me.
1: Try and stop me.

0: Now, who could that be?
1: Leave it.
0: I might as well answer it before it wakes baby up. Hello?
2: Hi, Vimla.
0: Divya, hey, what happened to you? Where have you been?
2: I've been around, just getting some work done.
0: I see. You're too busy to call a friend.
2: How is Yarisha?
0: She's well. Are you okay?
2: I'm fine. You sound pretty chirpy.
0: It must be the wine.
2: Wine? What are you celebrating?
0: A visitor. Guess who?
2: Is it the one who enjoys a lot of perks?
0: That's the one. You want to say hello?
2: No, it's okay.
0: Why not?
2: Listen, I've got to run. We'll talk tomorrow. Have fun. Bye.
0: Okay, bye. That's strange. She suddenly rushed off after I said that you were here.
1: Did you have to?
0: Did I have to what?
1: Tell her that I was here.
0: Why shouldn't I?
1: I'm still a prisoner, remember? We cannot make my visits here public, you know?
0: Divya is hardly public, and
1: I... Yeah, but... I'm not comfortable with it.
0: Okay, I'm sorry. I understand.
1: It's okay. Now, where were we?
0: You were about to kiss me.
1: No, not quite. You were supposed to get drunk and...
0: Take advantage of you. Come here.
3: Oh, why am I feeling this way? I think I'm a dead giveaway to Vimla. I'm appearing so uncomfortable just talking to her on the phone. I can't bring myself to see her face to face. And now, when she told me that Sunil was with her, I acted like a jilted schoolgirl. Oh, this is so stupid of me. But I can't help myself. Why do I feel this way about Sunil? Oh, I'm so mad. But I can't deny it. I want to see him again. As angry as he makes me, I want to see him again. Oh, why is this happening?

I've had such a long day. I think I'll just sort my mom out and hit the sack. Anyway, I need to send the trainee home. We've been babysitting her. Shame. She must be wondering why I am so late. Our street is awfully quiet tonight. And what do we have here? That car looks kind of suspicious. Seems like some guys are casing out my house. I wonder if they're waiting for me. I'm going to drive past and keep going. Let's see if they are going to follow me. No, they're not. Let me phone and check if everything is alright. I'll stop here. They still haven't moved. Maybe they haven't seen me. Hello? Hi, Shirley. How are things? Is my ma okay? Good. Where am I? I'm just down the road. Listen, there are a couple of hoods sitting in a car outside the house. Can you see it? It's a blue car. Yeah, that's the one. I suggest you call the neighborhood watch. The number is near the phone. And tell them there's a suspicious looking lot on the street and get them to move them out. I think they are waiting for me.

0: I was right, Shirley. They were after me. So that kid Billy meant what he said about assassinating me. That bloody bugger was in the car with the Woods. But they had to let him go, as they say no crime was committed. Yes. Okay, it's all clear. I'm on my way home. Thanks, you can leave then. Yes, I'll take it easy.
1: It's going to be very difficult to have a normal life when all this is going on.
2: At least we managed to go to a movie. Well, I watched the movie while you disappeared and
1: It was not by choice. Our lives could depend on all this.
2: I know, Ma. I'm just pulling your leg.
1: This is starting to get to me.
2: That's obvious, the way you've been so jumpy lately.
1: I'm sorry. I know it must be difficult for you to concentrate on your studies.
2: I'm coping. Mm-hmm. Difficult, but I'm coping. Okay. My grades are the highest in the school.
1: I'm glad, my child.
2: Try not to worry too much, Ma. Especially about me. I think I can take care of myself.
1: How can I not worry? You read about these things, you see things like this in movies, but it never occurs to you that it could happen to you.
2: Ma, I'm sure it'll work out in the end. What do you think of Mr. Ali?
1: You were right. Tarek seems a nice man.
2: You guys are on a first-name basis already.
1: What do you expect? We're going to be working together on this problem.
2: I think you two would be good together.
1: Would you stop trying to play matchmaker? If I need a man in my life, I think I can very well find one.
2: I think you have.
1: What?
2: The way you are getting so defensive indicates to me that Mr. Tarek Ali has caught your fancy.
1: Rubbish!
2: Ma.
1: What?
2: Daddy passed away 12 years ago. I know you vowed to spend your life providing for a good life for me. And believe me, you have given me a great life. No daughter could have wished for a better mother. But in the process of bringing me up, you stopped living. I've seen the sadness in your eyes. I've seen the loneliness.
1: I have been fine, young lady.
2: Ma, wherever Daddy is, I am sure he would want for you to have nothing but happiness. It's out there, Ma. You need to go out there and get it.
1: I am happy as I am.
2: You know, Ma, that there were two young girls from Grafton High who were killed and the killers were never found.
1: I think they've closed the cases.
2: Rumors are that it was this gang. I think Big Mouth Bully bragged about it.
1: Why are you telling me this?
2: These guys are ruthless and anything can happen. Life is too short. You are still young and beautiful. You look half your age.
1: Thank you. You've been giving this a lot of thought, haven't you?
2: Yes, Ma. I love you very much.
1: You know, Layla, your father was a special person. He was a dream. I loved him so much. My heart belonged to him entirely. I vowed that no one was ever going to replace him.
2: I'm sure no one can.
1: To even consider bringing anyone into my life would be tainting the memory of the only man I ever loved. The man I will always love. Forever. He was my everything.
2: I understand that, Ma. But just stop and think about this for a minute. What would Daddy want for you right now? I'm sure only happiness, true happiness.
1: I will never find the true happiness that I had with your dad.
2: You never gave yourself a chance to explore that avenue, Ma. And that's not fair. I mean, what would... Are you expecting a call, Ma?
1: No.
2: I'll get it. Hello?
0: Hello, is that Layla?
2: It's Mr. Ali. Yes, sir, it is.
0: How are you?
2: I'm fine, sir.
0: That's good. May I speak with your mother?
2: Yes, sure, sir. Hold on.
0: Thank you.
2: Ma, it's Mr. Ali for you. Or should I say, Tarek?
1: Oh, you're impossible. Hello?
0: Hi, Edna.
1: Hi, Tarek.
2: Hi, Tarek.
0: Sorry?
1: No, nothing. Just Layla talking.
0: Hope I haven't called at an inconvenient time.
1: No, not at all.
0: I just wanted to update you.
1: Oh, that's good. What have you got?
0: Well, a few things.
1: Oh?
0: It's difficult on the phone. Maybe we should meet and talk.
1: I'd like that. Yes, that's a good idea. When?
3: That was another episode of the second series of A Touch of Karma by Vivian Moody. 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

0: SABC News, independent and impartial.
1: O'clock. Good afternoon. The Madlanga Commission has heard that suspended Deputy Crime Intelligence Head Major General Feroz Khan is unconscious, sedated, and unable to give instructions following Sunday's shooting in Houghton in Johannesburg. Khan was scheduled to testify before the commission this morning. Khan's legal counsel Zubair Khan has brought an application to the Madlanga Commission to have his testimony heard in camera. Application is being opposed by evidence leader advocate Adila Hassam. Advocate Zubair Khan invited the commission's chairperson and commissioners to visit his client in hospital to satisfy themselves that he is in a critical condition.
2: There's allegations that this is a contrived shooting, etc., and that General Khan is in fact lying relaxed in hospital eating jelly, that we invite the chairperson and or the further commissioners to have access to him in hospital and to speak to his medical attendants and verify and satisfy yourself that he is in fact in an extremely critical situation as set out in the JATA.
1: Civil society group activists and citizens forum has criticized President Cyril Ramaphosa's appointment of parliamentarian Dina Pule as social development minister. The presidency announced the cabinet reshuffle last night following consultations with the DA leaders as part of the government of national unity. The former communications minister in the Jacob Zuma administration was removed from cabinet after the public protector found her guilty of maladministration and improper conduct. The forum's Dennis Bloom says Pule's appointment is scandalous.
3: It is a shame that President Cyril Ramaphosa reappointed Dina Pule as minister who was fired by former President Jacob Zuma for gross corruption and was found guilty of lying to Parliament's Joint Committee on Ethics and Members' Interest. It is very clear to us that President Cyril Ramaphosa is not serious in rooting out corruption.
1: A large number of people spent the last night outside the Epping Repatriation Centre in Cape Town in anticipation to be processed to return to their countries of origin. Various marches organised by civil rights groups took place in the country yesterday in protest against undocumented foreign immigrants. A large group at the repatriation centre remained unprocessed by last night, while a total of six buses loading mainly Zimbabweans left the centre. A Malawian man, Samuel Muntali, says he has been waiting since Monday to get any sort of direction on whether they will be transported soon.
4: Like us with Malawian, because we get the information late, so the time we came we didn't even get a transport, we are lack of transport. But we see other people from Zimbabwe, I think them they have the transport, they are moving. Yeah, so that's the condition for here. We have the children, as we said also, they are here. And it's cold, as you can see, so the condition is not that good.
1: And finally, the Taliban in Afghanistan say they've carried out strikes on targets along the border with Pakistan. Several people are said to have been injured in the attack in Balochistan province. On Monday, at least 28 civilians were killed and 49 injured in Pakistan airstrikes on its border with Afghanistan in what Islamabad had called retaliation for terrorist attacks on its soil. BBC's Anbaris Netrajan has the details.
5: The Pakistani military said it had shot down four rudimentary drones along the border in Balochistan province. It warned that it would respond to any continued provocation by the Afghan Taliban. There has been no independent confirmation of the two competing versions. On Sunday, Pakistan carried out airstrikes against what it said were militant hideouts in Afghanistan. Pakistan accuses Kabul of providing safe havens to insurgents attacking its forces. The Taliban deny the accusations.
1: Top story at 12 o'clock. The Madlanga Commission has heard the suspended Deputy Crime Intelligence Head Major General Feroz Khan is unconscious, sedated, and unable to give instructions following Sunday's shooting in Houghton in Johannesburg. I'm Suresh Mpile, back at 1.

0: Good afternoon and welcome to Newsbreak on Lotus FM. It's Wednesday, the 1st of July 2026. My name's Tashla Naidu. Let's get straight into the program this afternoon. The Ministerial Committee on Migration are to monitor the situation on the ground following yesterday's mass protests.
1: This may be part of a project to mobilize politically as a lead up to the local government election. And that suggests that this is not just about illegal immigration. And I think it must become clear in the days and weeks ahead by addressing questions to those who are making these statements about their political project.
0: Foreign nationals continue to flock to repatriation sites across the country. We'll get you some updates from our reporters on the ground regarding that. In other news, the IEC, they're urging political parties and independent candidates to make use of the workshops that they're hosting ahead of the local government elections.
2: The Electoral Commission have tried to make life easier for political parties by opening our online candidate nominations to give political parties the 2 months to be able to play around with the system, get familiar with us and make their submissions.
0: And Major General Feroz Khan's legal team has withdrawn its application for his testimony to be heard in camera at the Madlanga Commission.
3: He gets shot after service of the documents. When you look at the totality of all that, does suggest, or it may reasonably suggest to a reasonable listener, that you are basically saying that General Khan may well have been shot as a result of the leak from the commission.
0: I will bring you a full market update. The price of oil has dropped significantly over the past few weeks, so all those details are coming up, as well as a full sport report. Now, will the FIFA round of 32 see any more upsets with two African teams in action tonight? I'll tell you about that, as well as all eyes will be on Vaibhav Suryavanshi as India and England begin their T20 series. You can also get involved in the program this afternoon. The WhatsApp number is 071-613-7803. Well, let's start with this story. The Inter-Ministerial Committee on Migration has commended citizens, community leaders and the police for the largely peaceful demonstrations that took place across the country yesterday. Now, giving feedback to the nation on the marches staged by anti-illegal immigrant groups, the IMC says that the peaceful conduct reflects the strength of South Africa's democracy and for South Africans to voice their concerns firmly and lawfully while also respecting the rights and dignity of others. Senior politics reporter Busi Bopela has the details.
4: Chairperson of the Interministerial Committee for Migration, Justice Minister Mamoloko Kubai, thanked South Africans for the calm and discipline demonstrated as they raised the issue of illegal immigration in protests across the country on Tuesday.
5: Government acknowledges that many citizens have genuine concerns about lack of economic opportunities, irregular migration, service delivery, the challenges of border management and general public safety. These concerns deserve to be heard and addressed systematically through lawful and democratic processes. Government particularly welcomes the fact that most participants rejected violence, rejected vigilantism, rejected to intimidate others, rejected provocation, looting, and rejected to damage properties of other people.
4: The committee says that police arrested over 360 people over the course of the day for various offences and will, after Tuesday's events, prosecute those charged with incitement and other forms of criminality. Additionally, Minister in the Presidency, Kumbudzo Ntshavheni, says government will leave nothing to chance and will deploy the army to maintain safety and security where necessary. The army was deployed for a limited time in Yeovil, Johannesburg, on Tuesday afternoon.
6: Already the soldiers were deployed in Johannesburg in the later evening because you need the higher level of skills, you know. You need the higher level of resilience when in the shadow of darkness. They are going to deploy in Durban to make sure that we keep the peace. There are no opportunist criminals that are going to be given room to operate.
4: Meanwhile, Acting Police Minister Feroz Khachalia said that he noted from the day's events that that while illegal immigration is a genuine grievance among South Africans, there also appears to be a political agenda at work.
1: I've taken note of statements that were made that these marches will continue each Thursday until the next election, local government election. That suggests to me that there are some involved in mobilizing sentiment around the grievances that are genuine, that there is a political dimension, that this may be part of a project to mobilize politically as a lead up to the local government election. And that suggests that this is not just about illegal immigration. And I think it must become clear in the days and weeks ahead by addressing questions to those who are making these statements about their political project.
4: The Interministerial Committee on Migration has assured the public that its work is ongoing, saying that it will meet again on Friday to receive reports on various aspects of government's comprehensive plan on immigration.
0: And that report by Busi Popela in Johannesburg. Well, staying with related stories now, following yesterday's mass protest action across the country, many foreign nationals are still flocking to what were repatriation sites. Now, joining us on the line this afternoon is SABC reporter Talisha Naidu. Talisha, are you on the line? Can you hear me?
7: In your media statements, because you run the risk of affecting or risking.
0: Hi, Talisha. Are you on the line?
8: Hi, Tashlin. I'm here.
0: Okay, perfect. We have Talisha on the line. So I think, you know, following yesterday's mass protest, you know, we saw what was happening at repatriation sites. You were particularly at the one in Pietermaritzburg, but I do understand that you were driving around Durban. What can you tell us about what's happening on the ground?
8: Yes, Tashlin. So today we decided to start our morning driving around the city just to see if there are any foreign nationals that are still seeking assistance, if there is anyone that is trying to find their way to any transportation sites to make their way either to Musina in Limpopo or back to their home countries. What we have seen throughout the roads of KZN, quieter than usual, but also many people walking with luggage bags. So we headed straight to the old Durban drive-in, which was the temporary repatriation site for many of the foreign nationals who gathered and requested voluntary repatriation after moving from Sherwood. And this site was declared closed officially for any repatriation. As of yesterday, the last batch of foreign nationals were removed from the site, relocated to Musina in Limpopo. But since the early hours of this morning, there have been foreign nationals that have been trickling in outside the site. At the moment, right now, I can tell you by a quick head count, there are about 80 foreign nationals that are sitting on the pavement outside the old Durban drive-in, many of them just desperately seeking some assistance in terms of transportation back to their home countries, all of them with their bags, with their luggage. A van has just come through now, a bucky carrying about seven foreign nationals in the back of it with their luggage, just all of them trying to get off that vehicle now as they join the queue. But they haven't heard anything from any officials here because this site is closed. So all of them are just at this point hopelessly sitting outside the site, waiting for communication, waiting to hear something about whether they will be receiving any assistance either from the municipality of Itekweni or from the Department of Home Affairs. We have spoken to the communications officers of the Itekweni municipality, and we have requested to have a conversation with the mayor, Cyril Qaba, about what will now happen to those foreign nationals that are sitting outside the site. He is expected to meet with us in the next 15 minutes to give us an update. But this site was, you know, a site that had mostly Malawian nationals that were gathering here. Today, I can tell you that there is a mix of foreign nationals. We have spoken to Zimbabwean nationals that are also gathered here, along with Malawian nationals and a few Mozambicans.
0: Talisha, what's their sentiment then regarding, you know, yesterday's protest action? And I think the commitment by March and March that these protests will continue until, you know, the most is done on government's part to get the undocumented foreigners out of the country.
8: I think from the very inception of this demonstrations and the mention of it, the one feeling that has not evaded many of the foreign nationals is that feeling of fear. Many of them are quite scared. I spoke to a 29-year-old Malawian national who had requested to remain anonymous. He only arrived at the site today because he says he was in hideout in the far south of KwaZulu-Natal, and he only was able to come to the site when he was able to arrange for somebody to escort him here. He was so afraid because he was hearing, you know, claims that he would be killed or he would be attacked. And this is despite many of the anti-illegal immigrants groups saying that there will be no violence or attacks on foreign nationals. And so he says he had the sense of fear, fear for his life, fear for his safety. And so that's the only reason why he came here. But, you know, a lot of them understand that they are in the country undocumented and they don't have the necessary legal documents to be in the country, and they have no qualms about going back to their home countries. A lot of them also, there's a sense of desperation, a sense of hopelessness, because they're leaving a lot of their belongings behind. As we reported yesterday, those who are getting onto that bus, making their journey either to Musina in Limpopo or completing that verification process and going straight to their home countries are only allowed limited luggage, so one bag per person. And a lot of them are gathering here with most of the belongings that they had accrued throughout their period of staying in South Africa. So a tough decision that many of them have to leave their belongings behind. For many, they say that there's no, you know, big choice to make there. It's either you choose your belongings or you choose your life, and it's a simple decision for them. It's choosing their life. Many of them are also excited because for some, they're in the country for more than 20 years. So they get to see their families, they get to reunite with their families, and they get to go back to a place that they say they feel safer and they feel more at home.
0: Well, we'll leave it there with you for now, Talisha Dadu. Thanks so much for the updates.
8: Thank you, Tashlan.
0: That was SABC reporter Talisha Naidu outside the old Durban drive-in there, which that repatriation site has been closed. But as you can hear, many people who are still desperate to leave the country are flocking there to find some sort of way to leave, either by a bus that is being sent by their country or to be transported to Musina, where those repatriations are continuing there. But I do see that the Nat Joints Committee are currently meeting and hosting a post-June the 30th mass protest briefing in Johannesburg. Let's go live to that now.
9: Crowd management incidents that has took us to the total of more than 300 incidents. Marches, 120, but when you look at other incidents of gatherings and demonstrations in regards to the crowd management control, total took us to 300. And these are mainly other incidents that happened overnight. Of these marches, 108 of them were peaceful, and only 12 required law enforcement interventions due to incidents of unrest. If I can give the breakdown per province, in Free State, we have recorded 8 peaceful marches. In the Eastern Cape, 28 were peaceful and only 2 were unrest-related incidents. In Gauteng, we have 12 peaceful marches and 1 unrest situation. In KwaZulu-Natal, we have 21 peaceful marches and only 2 were unrest-related. In Limpopo, we have recorded only 12 peaceful marches. Mpumalanga, 9 peaceful marches and 1 unrest-related incident.
0: And that was the Lieutenant General Thabelo Mosikili, who is the Deputy National Commissioner for Police, just bringing us an update post that mass protest action yesterday regarding the anti-illegal immigrant marches that took place across the country. More details on that on Lotus FM bulletins on the hour, every hour, as more details come out of that briefing. But a market update is coming up next. Stay tuned.
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0: Well, the rand currently trading at 16 rand 41 cents to the US dollar, at 21 rand 73 to the pound sterling, 18 rand 70 to the euro, 11 rand 31 to the Australian dollar, and at 9 rand 31 to the New Zealand dollar. In India, 1 rand are trading at 5 rupees 78, in Sri Lanka at 20 rupees 42, in Pakistan at 16 rupees 91, and in Mauritius at 2 rupees 86. The Saudi Arabian rial changing hands at 4 rand 36. Looking at commodities, gold trading at $3,973 and platinum at $1,541 per ounce, while the price of Brent crude oil is at $72.11 a barrel. That's a wrap of the market update.

0: independent candidates can make use of its online registration platforms.
1: So we have started the candidate nomination process long before the official time frame that will be reflected on the election timetable. The reason is because we wanted to give political parties, independent candidates, some time to prepare their candidate nominations document. In terms of the election timetable, every registered political party and independent candidate wishing to contest the local government elections have got to pay a deposit and got to submit the documentation confirming that all the nominated candidates meet the requirements. So that process will be stipulated in the election timetable, and it should happen around mid-August. But the Electoral Commission have tried to make life easier for political parties by opening our online candidate nominations from the 21st of June to give political parties the 2 months to be able to play around with the system, get familiar with us, and make their submissions and do changes in these 2 months, so that by mid-August, all that they need to do is to just press submit. So for now, they can mobilize people that they need to be able to have the support that they need to demonstrate if they are independent, and political parties have time to start capturing their candidates now.
0: In terms of past experience with this, you know, what are some of the issues that may lead to non-registration of political parties heading into elections that makes it so necessary for them to attend these workshops and to make sure that they do their submissions on time?
1: Oh, absolutely, because there's always legislative amendments going into any election, and even going into these elections, there are amendments, and one of the big amendments that we have in this election is the change of the election deposits, for example, which has been increased in line with inflation and the fact that they haven't been increased in this country since 2016. Those are some of the things that we encourage parties to ensure they attend these training sessions, because that's where they are going to learn about all the requirements for participating in the documentation that they need to submit, how you qualify as a candidate, and the applicable election deposits. If you would like to stand as independent in these elections, you first need to be nominated by somebody in the ward that you need to contest. You then have to collect 50 signature voters registered in the ward that you want to contest who are supporting your nomination. You will then have to submit an acceptance of nomination together with the 50 signatures, which are basically ID numbers, and it costs you 1,800 rand.
0: And that was the provincial electoral officer in KZN, Ntombi Futhi Masinga, bringing us an update on that. Those national workshops will take place in KwaZulu-Natal at the Southern Sun Ilangeni and Maharani hotels in Durban on the 9th of July, which is next week. Now, moving to the Madlanga Commission, the suspended Crime Intelligence Deputy Head, that's Major General Feroz Khan, his legal team has withdrawn the application for his testimony before the Madlanga Commission to be heard in camera. The withdrawal comes after the Commission rejected Advocate Zubair Khan's request to keep the application pending indefinitely. The Commission ruled that Zubair Khan had to either argue the application as it stood or withdraw it and file a fresh application at a later stage.
2: The question was, is there a leak on your side or a leak in the Commission? And I say it is speculative, but we have concerns. And we do, in fact, have concerns about leaks on our side. We also have concerns that have been expressed to us. For example, that, and I'm traversing other issues such as the police raid at the premises of General Khan, that the media were in fact there before the police arrived. One person who appeared before the commission has already been murdered. This is something, and it appears elsewhere in this report. I go on to say there had been an attempt on General Khan's life as he was to appear before the commission. And there is grave concern that there might be a compromise within the commission. General Khan had expressed to my attorney and myself that in fact his team was the unit that did the security services for the commission itself. Now this is not to say, and I say this unqualifiedly, that this is not to say that there is a leak within the commissioners, within the evidence leaders,

0: But there are police officers involved in these incidences that General Khan was concerned about. And that concern was carried over by his family to the police trying to get access to him on the morning of the incident. But lastly, I say, and I qualify this, but at this stage, it is speculative. It is speculated by the family, if that assists, Commissioner.
1: You see, this is not only about what you intended to convey, but it is also about how reasonable listeners would have understood this. You are saying this in the context of General Khan having been. And in that context, you mention leaks or compromise. Or what did you mean by compromise? I understood, and I believe myself to be a reasonable listener. I understood you to be referring to leaks from or by the commission.
0: Absolutely not.
2: And that was Major General Feroz Khan's legal team and advocate Zubair Khan there engaging in conversation with the commission's chairperson Buyiseli Madlanga. Well, with that, we will head to a full sport report that is coming up next, as well as WhatsApp messages. But just some information coming through from that police briefing following yesterday's protests. There were 900 people arrested for looting and public violence across the country. So that's the latest in terms of numbers and law enforcement engagement throughout those protests yesterday.
3: Newsbreak Sport.
2: Well, we'll start with some FIFA World Cup fixtures that are on the cards for this evening. A big one for England. They take on Africa's DR Congo. That match is starting at 6 p.m. this evening. In another match with another African country involved, it's Senegal. They take on Belgium. That match starting at 10 p.m. And tomorrow morning, the early fixture at 2 a.m. is the co-host, the United States of America, taking on Bosnia and Herzegovina. That match at 2 a.m. tomorrow morning. Moving to some cricket news, Vaibhav Suryavanshi, he will be in the spotlight as the Indian cricket team, they look to bounce back from shock defeats to Ireland when they take on England in a five-match T20 series starting today. Now, Suryavanshi, who's taken the world by storm following his heroics with the bat in the IPL, he is now taking the stage for the Indian national cricket team. That match is expected to start at 6:30 South African time today.

0: And before we wrap up this edition of Newsbreak, we'll head to the WhatsApp line to get some of the opinions coming through this afternoon. This one from Mr. Ian Govender.
1: March and March is hell-bent on ridding the country of foreigners who are hard-working whilst contributing to the economy of the country. This is going to have a ripple effect on both South Africa and immigrant countries. Returning immigrants will be jobless whilst their countries will lose much needed income. Thank you.
2: Hi, Tashlin. March and March wanted to bring South Africa to his knees. They wanted to bring South Africa to a standstill. They actually failed miserably in that. You know, the fact that the government took a very firm and decisive step, spending 600 million is a good thing because it prevented looting and it brought law and order. At the same time, you know, the march has caused so much of harm to the economy and the image of South Africa.
3: Good afternoon, Tashlin and the Newsbreak team. Indeed, the great concern applied at any cost during any protest and march carried out would be the economic concerns, opportunities, growth, development, and how the foreign investors view our country in terms of those actions that are in process in the country. Be aware. Nirmala Devi Murli in Albert.
0: Rani says it's very sad that Major General Feroz Khan lies in hospital in a serious condition shortly before his testimony at the commission. One wonders whether he was shot because of the information that he could have had, which could have impacted or implicated other corrupt officials within the department or the law enforcement agencies.
4: Good afternoon, dear Tashlin. A peaceful march isn't just walking. It's courage in quiet steps, unity without shouting, and strength without force. It reminds us that change can be calm and that listening is just as powerful as speaking. Well done to SAPS for keeping the situation under control. Init Prem Lal.
5: Good afternoon to the Newsbreak team. Now the government need to sort out all the corrupted people like the borders. If the people at the borders wasn't corrupt, today we wouldn't been having this march on march. Thank you, Nelisha.
6: Hi, Tashlin, gang, and fellow listeners out there. Yes, I agree with one of the spokespersons who made the statement that there are forces that are intent on causing disruption or carrying on these marches and continuing with these marches up till elections because it's a ploy for the elections. I personally believe that certain political parties who are against immigrants, whether illegal or not, are behind this. And we will see lots of tribalism and lots of marches like this year. And these are all political ploys to win the voters, local voters, in the coming municipal elections. This is Robin Naidu, Phoenix.
0: And that is how we wrap up this edition on Newsbreak this afternoon. A last message coming through saying that England will win their match against the Democratic Republic of Congo this evening. Well, we'll see about that at 6 p.m. But this edition of Newsbreak came your way courtesy of the team. Executive producer Salma Patel, senior producer Taresh Hari Prashad, and myself, Tashlin Naidu. The lunch break is coming up next with Farshan Sukan.

Cool music as always. You've come to the right place for Lunchtime Tunes. It's lunch break on Lotus FM. My name is Vashan. Welcome to the show and thank you to our news break team. Back tomorrow, 12 to 12:30, and we are until 3. Well, it started with a thought. That's a brand new entrepreneurship show on SABC 1, and we're going to be talking about that today at 1:15. Stay tuned for details. 12:50, the Entertainment News Bulletin is back on the show. Two Khan brothers reunite on a personal level, and Prince Harry and Meghan Markle are having family drama again. All that's here on this dial. Stay locked in to the lunch break. For now, it's back to more music.

0: EFC is live this Thursday. Cape Town's very own undisputed bantamweight champion, Fahiz the Troublemaker Jacobs, puts his gold strap on the line. But a hungry challenger, the relentless gift walker, steps up to the biggest stage to try cement his name in the history books.
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0: One champion, one challenger. 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
4: 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Welcome to Lotus FM Entertainment News Now. Amir Khan's brother Faisal Khan, who had been estranged from the family for several years due to a family dispute which led to his unfavorable comments about them in public, has reunited with the family ahead of Amir's third marriage this weekend. Now, regretting his comments about the family, he made the effort to apologize and reconcile with them upon realizing that he handled the situation unfairly and that it was he who had to make the first move to reconcile. In an interview conducted a few days ago, Faisal Khan revealed that it was a verse in the Holy Book which emphasizes the importance of maintaining family ties, and it was that which prompted him to make amends. And Prince Harry and Meghan Markle have been denied security deployment for their planned trip to the UK, where they will launch the one-year countdown to the 2027 Invictus Games. But the former royals are determined to travel there anyway and are currently exploring alternative security methods to allow their children Lilibet and Archie to visit their homeland as well as meet their grandfather King Charles. It's been reported that the royal family has offered one of their estates as a temporary residence to Harry, Meghan and the children, but accommodation isn't their concern as they are more in need of having the appropriate security throughout their visit. That's our report for now on the lunch break, Lotus FM. We've got time for one more song, so we're going to squeeze in this one. Mona Gasolina goes up till the news bulletin at 1 o'clock. Stay tuned.

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3: One o'clock, good afternoon. City Power has implemented the new electricity tariffs from today following approval by energy regulator NERSA. The Johannesburg Power Utility says the average tariff increase for the 2026-27 financial year is 8.63%, which it says is lower than the increases approved for Eskom and several other metropolitan municipalities. City Power says it also introduced measures to cushion qualifying Indian households from the rising cost of electricity. City Power's Isaac Mangena says the tariff adjustment is aimed at balancing affordability with the need to maintain a reliable electricity network.
4: This increase is lower than both Eskom and ERSA approved increases and follows a detailed tariff review process that considered the rising cost of electricity supply on our site, infrastructure maintenance requirements, and also the need to basically continue investing in reliable electricity network. The increase follows NERSA's approval of 8.76% average tariff increase for Eskom, which resulted in about 9.01% increase in bulk electricity costs for municipalities, including City Power. While tariff adjustments are necessary to ensure City Power can maintain and improve the electricity network, the entity has implemented measures to basically cushion customers.
3: Suspended Crime Intelligence Deputy Head Major General Feroz Khan's legal team has withdrawn the application for his testimony before the Madlanga Commission to be heard in camera. The withdrawal comes after the Commission rejected Advocate Zubair Khan's request to keep the application pending indefinitely. The Commission ruled that Zubair Khan had to either argue the application as it stood or withdraw it and file a fresh application at a later stage. Madlanga Commission Commissioner Sesi Baloyi elaborates.
5: You either argue that or you withdraw it. You cannot have a holding position because listening to you, you effectively are asking for this in-camera application to be held in abeyance. So you have a holding position. We don't get to decide, the chair doesn't get to decide, give a ruling on this application, but it's held in abeyance until an unknown time when you eventually will come back and say, now I'm ready to supplement or to file a replying affidavit. But that cannot be.
3: The DA says it rejects and condemns the appointment of Dina Pule as the Minister of Social Development. She replaces Sisisi Tolosha, who was fired following a series of corruption and misconduct scandals. Pule was fired and removed from cabinet in 2013 after the public protector found her guilty of maladministration and improper conduct during her tenure as the Minister of Communications. The DA's spokesperson on social development, Nasty Sharif, says it appears that President Cyril Ramaphosa has chosen the interest of the ANC Women's League over the interest of millions who rely on social grants and need a reliable minister.
6: Pule was removed from cabinet in disgrace years ago, with serious findings against her by the public protector, including maladministration and improper conduct. Pule was also reprimanded by parliament and chastised by the speaker, recording that she betrayed her oath of office and brought parliament into disrepute. The DA believes that social development is such a crucial and important portfolio with a significant budget that it demands a minister of impeccable credentials, not one found to have previously betrayed her oath of office and to have brought parliament into disrepute.
3: And finally, a new law has come into effect in China, which critics say is aimed at erasing minority groups. The Ethnic Unity and Progress Promotion Law, adopted by China's parliament in March, also aims to advance efforts toward unification between mainland China and Taiwan, the self-ruled island claimed by Beijing. The BBC's Suranjana Tiwari has the details.
7: The Ethnic Unity and Progress Promotion Law is part of Chinese leader Xi Jinping's efforts to build a shared national identity among ethnic groups and strengthen cohesion. The law makes Mandarin the main language of education in schools, replacing teaching in minority languages such as Tibetan, Uyghur, and Mongolian. something Beijing says will improve future job prospects. But rights groups say it's another step towards forced assimilation with a Han Chinese majority and will weaken minority languages and cultures.
3: Top story at 1 o'clock. City Power has implemented new electricity tariffs from today, following approval by energy regulator NERSA. The Johannesburg utility says that the average tariff increase for the 2026-27 financial year is 8.63%. I'm Suresh Pillay. Shauna has your next update at 2.
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0: Welcome, Lotus FM's lunch for Wednesday afternoon. So it's all started with a thought. It's a brand new entrepreneurship show on SABC 1. Today we are going to be interviewing one of the entrepreneurs featured on the show. Zanda Isaacs runs a herbal tea company and will be sharing her story about how she turned old generation remedies into a successful business. And we do have Melissa, psychic medium, back on the show. She's got crossing over at 1:30. We do already have a listener who'll be going through for that feature. Here's music now. This is Vishal Mishra.

0: Dolly Who and Man on the Moon for Wednesday afternoon. Heads lunch break. Stay tuned. Crossing Over with Melissa, psychic medium, coming up in a short while. SABC One premiered the docu-reality series. It started with a thought on 25th June and will air an episode every Thursday at 6 p.m. It Started With a Thought. It's a 26-episode series which unpacks inspiring, untapped stories of young innovators. And each episode tells its own story led by the innovator. We've already met Santapur and Miles Kubeka in the first two episodes. And on the 9th of July, we will be introduced to Xander Isaacs, one part of a mother-daughter duo behind the proudly 100% black woman-owned South African wellness brand, Tink Tank Tea. And Xander joins me now to give us more details. Good to have you on. Welcome.
1: Thank you so much for having me. It's a pleasure to be here and speaking to you.
0: And great to have you, Xander. Your business blends three generations of indigenous knowledge with a modern approach to wellness. How did this heritage become a profitable business for you?
1: Sure. It's a long story, and I always say that the story didn't even start with me. It started in my great-grandmother's kitchen. She loved mixing herbs and had no access to any type of a hospital. She lived in rural Eastern Cape. And having to depend on the hospital meant on like driving 3 hours to the nearest doctor or hospital. So she cured her family with herbs. And she did this, that's what she did with my mom. My mom did the same with me and my sisters. And yeah, I was, I guess, the one who internalized the love and thought, let's make a business out of this, because the blends were stunning and incredibly healing as well.
0: But now, I've got to ask this, because having knowledge of traditional remedies, as you say, is one thing, but developing that into a business requires adequate skills and the ability to steer through a tough industry. How did you hone those entrepreneurship skills?
1: I think I've always been an entrepreneur by just nature. I was selling stickers, I think, in primary school already. And with tea, I actually started just giving them to my friends in high school, but realized that I was losing a lot of money just buying herbs and giving them tea, and eventually started selling them. And look, it hasn't been easy, and there's been so much to learn on the entrepreneurial journey, but it's incredibly rewarding, and it's, yeah, I think, look, we all learn as we go, and that's exactly what we've done.
0: Well, the good news is that it is a successful business today. And in that regard, being a small business owner, I can imagine finding the right kind of suppliers and building trust is not easy. What would you say has been your greatest challenge thus far, and how did you overcome that?
1: So our biggest challenge, at least with a supplier point of view, is it's incredibly important for us to source our herbs locally. We are a local company, and we want to feed back into the local economy and give local farmers, you know, work as well. And having consistent supply, I think, has been one of the greatest challenges, because our farmers aren't producing at the biggest of scale. And sometimes they have their own little, you know, seasonal hurdles where at some point a certain herb might not be available. And then now you're looking into another farmer, and then the supply is no longer as consistent. So, yeah, that's definitely been quite a challenge. And

0: we have living. We're all always stressed on our phones or, chasing deadlines, and we forget to just take a beat and pause and listen to our bodies and also nurture our bodies naturally. I think also we're very quick to run to the pharmacy or to the doctor because we have, a lot of anxiety when a lot of these things can just be cured by herbs and herbal remedies and slowing down, really. And I think for me, that's what the importance is. The importance is in listening to your body and healing it naturally, healing it with what it needs naturally, and not always running to find, I guess, chemicals and preservative-driven products to feed your body when you're actually trying to heal it. And our products speak to exactly that. That's why we have our assortments of teas. We have the Focus Blend for if you're struggling to focus, and it has your traditional herbs like lion's mane and moringa as well. And our calm blend as well is exactly the same. It helps with migraine support, which is massive for a lot of people, and a lot of people have to take really strong medication for that. Whereas you could just, boil a kettle and slow down, take a sip of a calm blend, and slowly start to feel it fade away, start to feel calmer, drift into a nice little restful sleep. And that's really what the ethos of our products are.
1: Lastly, Zanza, give us one secret to your success and why your story is the perfect motivator for any other young woman out there.
0: Secret to success, that's a hard one. I think it's I'd say it's just tenacity, pushing through and believing in your own belief, I guess. Staying true to what you know and what you trust is what has gotten us to this point. There's so many, I think, other teas in the market, and people would always say, "Oh, why would you start a tea brand? Why do you think that makes you different?" But I always knew what was different about it, and I always knew what our message was to our customers, and that's what made us different. And staying true to that has brought us to the point that we are now. Now, like, we're not listening to what other people, have to say. Of course, we love feedback, and of course, we listen to suggestions, but at the core of where the soul of the business is, staying true to that is absolutely what has helped us get to this point.
1: Very well said. Zanda Isaacs, congrats again on your success, and we can't wait to watch your episode in SABC One's brand new show, It Started With a Thought. Thank you for being on the show.
0: Thank you so much. Thank you for having me.
1: Pleasure. Bye-bye.
0: Bye.
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0: Manicharu, what a pleasant, beautiful, gentle song by Satya Prakash, Anandi Joshi. And it's coming your way on the Wednesday edition of Lunch Break on Lotus FM. Good afternoon and welcome to the show. Melissa, psychic medium, nice to have you back. How are you doing?
1: Hi, Vashan. How are you?
0: Very well, thank you. Yeah, good to have you back. Listeners, always happy when you're on the show. I'd like to introduce you now to Shaista. Welcome to the show, listener.
2: Hello. Hello, Melissa.
1: Hi, Shaista. How are you?
2: I'm good, thanks.
1: Good.
0: Shaista, it's over now to psychic medium Melissa for crossing over.
2: Thank you, Vashan.
0: Pleasure.
1: Shaista, there's two people that come forward. I'm going to go with the older person, the lady first. It's an older lady on the wheelchair. She comes through saying that she's extremely grateful for you.
2: Did you take care
1: of this lady?
2: Yes.
1: Who is this lady?
2: My mom-in-law.
1: Okay, I'm sorry to hear that. She says that she's extremely grateful for you, and you did things for her that her own children wouldn't do.
2: Yes.
1: So she's extremely grateful, and it seems as if you all had a very, very close bond.
2: That's right.
1: She gives you all her blessings, and she says whatever you gave her, you will get back tenfold, okay?
2: Thank you.
1: She also asks for forgiveness because she says in her last days she could have said things and screamed and shouted, but she didn't mean it.
2: Yes.
1: You there, Shaista?
0: You okay?
2: Yes, I'm fine.
0: Please go on, Melissa.
1: Shaista, the other person that comes through very strongly is a male energy that passed away with chest-related and couldn't breathe problems.
2: That's my husband.
1: Okay, I'm sorry that you had to go through all of these things. He says he misses you a lot, and he's very worried about your health. What are you experiencing right now?
2: At the moment, I'm having a problem with my legs, osteoarthritis, and degenerative bone disease.
1: Okay, I just need you to take care of yourself. Besides your one child that you have, who else is staying with you?
2: My sister, who's Down syndrome.
1: Shaista, I must say that I must thank you for having this beautiful, beautiful heart. And your husband says that you need to breathe and you need to take rest for yourself. Okay, you worry about everybody else, whether it's your family, whether it's your child, whether it's your neighbor, whatever it is. And you're always giving. So I need you to give a little bit to yourself.
2: Thank you.
1: Okay.
0: I think Shaista is getting a bit emotional there right now. Shaista, what's going through your mind?
2: So many things are going through my mind at the moment.
0: And from what you've said, I understand that you have a lot on your hands, but you're also a very compassionate and caring person at the same time.
2: Yes.
0: Melissa, what do you have to add here?
1: Shaista, I feel you. I feel your energy. And I'm extremely humbled to do your reading today because you're such a beautiful soul.
2: Thank you so much. Thank you.
1: And I know that you're within these walls and you're there for yourself, you know. And it's only God that's helped you through this trial that you're going through.
2: Yes.
0: Okay. Perhaps we can...
1: Stay strong.
0: Yeah. How do you feel after hearing all these things that Melissa has to say?
2: I feel a bit relieved. I feel a bit more relaxed. I'm happy that I had this reading. Thank you so much, Vashan. Thank you, Melissa.
0: It's a pleasure. I'm glad you've been brave enough to come onto the show this afternoon.
2: Thank you.
1: Washin, can I just say one thing?
0: Sure, okay.
1: Shaista, I'm no doctor, but if anyone says that you need to go for a knee op, please don't do it right now. I would rather have you take, organic castor oil and a bit of cayenne pepper in there and a little bit of ginger powder. Heat it up and rub it onto your knees.
2: Okay. Thank you.
1: Okay. And your joints. Wherever your, your hands, that stiffness, it is going to burn a little bit, but it'll help it with movement.
2: Thank you so much, Melissa.
0: Okay, we're going to have
1: Take
0: to leave it on that note. Thank you for being on the show this afternoon, Shaista.
2: Thank you so much, Vashin.
0: It's a pleasure. And Melissa, thank you for being on the show this afternoon. Appreciate it.
1: Thank you, Vashin. God bless.
0: Our psychic medium, Melissa, will be back next Wednesday, 1:30. And if you'd like to be on the feature, you're going to message us on the WhatsApp at 12:30. The number is 071-613-7803. If you are the first one to message at exactly that time, like Shaista did today, then you'll be going through for the feature like you just heard there right now. We are preparing for the next edition of Crunch Board Games, the theme for our question again. You can play that at 1:45, but I want to skip very quickly to Saturday, and this is what's happening on the show on Bollywood Billboard.
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0: Hey Bollywood fans, everyone's favorite chocolate boy, Amir Khan, is getting married again. And we are throwing a wedding party in his honor this Saturday at 1 p.m. I am Vashim Sukin. 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

0: Oh, Mr. Vosher, what song? People Bryson the Legend.
1: Yeah, good to know listeners are enjoying the selection of songs today on lunch break. 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
1: 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I give you the question, I give you three options, and then you play via voice and a text message. It's WhatsApp only, please, 071-613-7803. All right, here's your question. It's based on a board game. What popular board game is often described as charades with a pencil? What popular board game is often described as charades with a pencil? Option 1, Ludo. Option 2, Snakes and Ladders. And option 3, Pictionary. Option 1, Ludo. Option 2, Snakes and Ladders. Option 3, Pictionary. Those are your options for today's Crunch game. Tell us which one you think is correct now. 071-613-7803.

0: Zarina Sable, Salaf Ganassi's on Jab Se Tumne, and before that we had Hussein Vali's song Mohabbat Kabhi Khatam, and we are playing the crunch. 70% of you got it correct today. That's pretty good. Well done, everybody. What's the question? What popular board game is often described as charades with a pencil? And the options are 1. Ludo, 2. Snakes and Ladders, 3. Pictionary. Let's get some voice notes on the show right now. I'm going to start with you, Rosalind. Welcome.
1: Hi, Bashan. The answer is Pictionary. Rosalind Governor from Rose, Johannesburg.
0: Thank you, Rosalind. Patsy is here. Patsy's going to fight with me if I don't play a voice note, so I'm going to play it now.
2: Hi, Bashan. Crunch and Lunch. I'm going to say it's number 3. Had a chance. Thank you.
0: Thank you for that, Pris. Welcome to the show.
3: Good day, Bashan. I think the answer is number 3. It's just a wild guess that I'm taking. Proceed from robots. Have a lovely afternoon. Thank you. Bye.
0: The fact that you had to think about where you're from is making me doubt your answer. But it could be right. We'll find out a bit later. Right now, we're welcoming, I think it's Divya. Welcome.
4: 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Hope you are. I think the answer for today's crunch is Pictionary, option 3. Lots of love, Divya.
0: Thanks, Divya. Next one. Next listener, welcome.
5: Hi, Vashan. Sunaya from Cape Town. I say Pictionary. Let's hope it's right.
0: I'm also hoping for your sake because you're messaging all the way from Cape Town there. Next listener.
6: Good afternoon, Vashan. Hope you are well. Vashan, I would go with 3, Lovey and Joburg.
0: Kabira Dwaru, Sajna, Clive. Top 3 today. Congratulations. And thereafter, Lutfia, Fatima Yunus, Shazia, Rona, Kajal. We also have Judy, Kerry, Rishi Kapoor Sadio, Annette, Lashni, Sankar Pillai, Ashima Singh, Ranjin, Lashni, Chloe, Ghanam, Khadija, Ibrahim, Lalita Munyan, Bradley Hendricks, Bhavisha Tanview, Lavi, Gauri Sankar, Roy, Sanjeev Somers, Zakira, and everyone else who came in after that, saying it's option 3. Congratulations. Pictionary is the answer. It's a classic word-guessing game created in 1985 and where teams sketch clues for secret words within a one-minute limit. It is often described as charades with a pencil. Now that's the next round there of the board games edition of The Crunch on Lunch Break on Lotus FM. So we've got time here for one more song, but before we play this one here by Vijay Anthony, I just want to quickly remind you that we have news at 2, and our listener for this afternoon requesting songs is Clive. So we'll get to Clive's songs shortly. Can you sing Yaram? Record your version, post it on social media and tag Lotus FM and Fusion Live to qualify. You could win a special one-on-one session with Raymond Ramnarayan at Fusion Live's Chutney Fusion Festival 2026. It all happens on Sunday, 9th August at the Durban ICC. 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
1: Two o'clock, good afternoon. The SANDF has been deployed to Kwadabeka in Claremont, west of Durban, after several businesses were looted. At least two supermarkets and a dental practice were broken into overnight, and goods as well as equipment were stolen during the incidents. SANDF members were stationed at the shopping centre this morning. The store manager of the looted supermarket, Mohammed Abdul, says the centre, which was looted during the July 2021 unrest, remained closed throughout yesterday.
2: Well, yesterday, the store has been closed. We tried to contact the law enforcement days before and tell them what to do. So they said on that date, at least to be your safe side, the store must be closed. The damage is very big. So over millions rand stock which has been looted. They also make damage by property, as you can see. And in the area, over 10 plus shops has been looted.
1: Meanwhile, the Namibian government has launched a voluntary repatriation program for its citizens living in South Africa. This follows a wave of protests against undocumented immigration. Authorities in Windhoek say they are expecting about 1,000 people to return to the neighboring country. The Namibian Ministry of Urban and Rural Development says regional councils and local authorities have been instructed to identify temporary reception sites to accommodate returnees. Regions have until this Friday to submit details of available facilities. Namibian International Relations and Trade Minister Selma Ashipala Musavi says their diplomatic mission in Pretoria is in touch with Namibians.
3: Our people in most countries where they are organized, they are in touch with one another, they are all in touch with our High Commission. They know the telephone numbers that they need to contact should they be in danger. The people who have registered so far, I think, are over 100. As to what the total number of Namibians in South Africa, I don't really have a figure. I think what is important is just that the embassy, the government is in touch with our people in South Africa.
1: City Power has implemented new electricity tariffs from today following approval by energy regulator NERSA. The Johannesburg Power Utility says the average tariff increase for the 2026-2027 financial year is 8.63%, which it says is lower than the increases approved for Eskom and several other metropolitan municipalities. City Power says it has also introduced measures to cushion qualifying indigent households from the rising cost of electricity. City Power's Isaac Munger says the tariff adjustment is aimed at balancing affordability with the need to maintain a reliable electricity network.
4: This increase is lower than both Eskom and NERSA approved increases and follows a detailed tariff review process that considered the rising cost of electricity supply on our side, infrastructure maintenance requirements, and also the need to basically continue investing in reliable electricity network. The increase follows NERSA's approval of 8.76% average tariff increase for Eskom, which resulted in about 9.01% increase in bulk electricity costs for municipalities, including City Power. While tariff adjustments are necessary to ensure City Power can maintain and improve the electricity network, the entity has implemented measures to basically cushion customers.
1: The Pretoria Specialised Commercial Crimes Court has adjourned the 228 million rand Medicare 24K attender case to the 13th of July for agreement on the sentencing of its tender premier, Vusumusi Katmatlala. The court this morning rejected the state and the defence's proposed 8-year direct imprisonment for finding it to be too lenient. Instead, it proposed a 12-year sentence. Matlala's lawyers consulted with him and they did not agree to the proposed sentence of the court. Matlala pleaded guilty to fraud, corruption and money laundering. Although he entered into a plea and sentencing agreement with the National Prosecuting Authority, the court found that a harsher sentence was justified. And to wrap up, Amnesty International has called for a peacekeeping force to be sent to Sudan after detailing the extent of crimes against humanity allegedly being committed there. The wide-ranging report says the paramilitary rapid support forces committed numerous crimes and ethnic cleansing during its bloody attack on the city of Al-Fashir last year. The BBC's Barbara Plitt-Usher has the details.
5: I think this report essentially strengthens the evidence we already had about mass atrocities being committed in Al-Fashir, not just when the RSF took it over and captured it last October, but also in the siege of the city and the campaign in the surrounding areas. So Amnesty interviewed more than 200 survivors. They talked about witnessing mass killings, detentions, beatings, sexual violence. Amnesty very much emphasized that there was an ethnic element to this. The armed groups that were defending the city came from the local Zaghawa tribe, and so the RSF seems to have targeted the Zaghawa civilians just as it did the fighters.
1: Here's a recap of your top story this hour. The SANDF has been deployed to Quadebeka in Claremont, west of Durban, after several businesses were looted. At least two supermarkets and a dental practice were broken into overnight, and goods as well as equipment were stolen during the incidents. Lotus FM News, I'm Shauna Terry-Nigel. I'll be back in an hour with your next update.

0: On Take Two, Brother Clive is requesting songs for today. So I'll tell you very quickly. He's asked for Kitna Haseen Chehra and Jadu Teri Nazar. And then he says to me that he wants to dedicate these songs to some special people in his life.
1: Hi, Vashan. The two songs I requested is dedicated to Nirasha Dhyanarayan Sanandan. Thank you.
0: Okay, it's just one person. But anyway, Clive, thank you for requesting these songs. Nice to go back to the 1990s for these.

0: Everyone knows this song, yeah. It's Jadoo Teri Nazar, Udit Narayan from Dar. And from Dilwale, the early song by Kumar Sanu. It's Clive's selection today. Now, 17 past 2. Segi Nake, get excited. I've got your songs on tomorrow. And Khadija will end the week with your selection on the show. And we have another week and a half to go with the current selectors. So it's probably going to be 2 weeks' time that we take some more requests on this show. What you can do right now is prepare for the word game, Oh My Word, because we're going to be playing that in about 2 minutes. Hey, I also wanted to apologize. Yesterday, we had to restrict you guys to the top 10 for both the games, The Crunch and Oh My Word, just because I was not in studio. But today, we're going to go all out, so I want maximum participation on this next game.
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0: Quick Step. It's lunch break, Lotus FM 222. And this is the music for Oh My Word. By the way, I'm really keen to hear some of you say Oh My Word on a voice note. We're going to use that in a promo for this feature, right? So, yeah, let's record some voice notes today. 071-613-7803. You don't have to be correct at the answer, but add your guess to it. This is what we are guessing today. The definition is a plan for something. 11-letter word, first letter A, seventh letter A. Sorry, let me correct that. First letter A, seventh letter is E. Although there are some A's in this one. But a plan for something. That's the definition. 11-letter word, first letter A, seventh letter E. And you can guess right now on 071-613-7803. As much as we love the text messages, today we want to hear the voice notes as well, right? So just say, oh my word, on it in the best way possible. And yeah, we'll get back to the music after this one here on the lunch break.
1: For the birth of a new world, let there be justice for all.
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0: So on this song, you had Shashi Kapoor and Hussein Vali, Pyar Ajnabi Hai. It is the Lunch Break Show on Lotus FM. What a response today. Thank you, everyone. You gave me exactly what I was looking for today on Oh My Word. Back to business. I asked you to match this definition, a plan for something with an 11-letter word. First letter must be A and the seventh letter is E. I've got achievement, I've got strategize, I also have arrangement. These were the most common guesses we had for today's Oh My Word. I am so eager to play these voice notes. Welcome.
1: Oh my word. The word is arrangement.
2: Good afternoon, brother. How are you? Trust you're well. I'm just going to take a wild guess. Anniversary. Thank you, Nelisha.
0: Anniversary. Let's add that to the list of guesses for today.
3: Oh my word. Russian, the word is arrangement. It's Shazia.
0: Bradley.
4: Hi, good afternoon, Varshan. Oh my word, is it orchestrate? Oh my word, Bradley out in Cape Town.
0: Next listener.
5: Leila, I think the answer is arrange.
0: This is Umesh, welcome to the show.
6: Oh my word, it is the word arrangement today, Umesh from Johannesburg.
0: Thanks, Umesh. Annette.
7: Good afternoon to you, my lunchtime buddy, Varshan. Beautiful music as always. Oh my word, is arrangement in it, Prem Lal.
0: Ruku.
8: Oh my word, Varshan. I think the word is actually arrangement. That's enough, Ruku.
0: Lalita.
9: Oh my word, it's agreement. Lalita.
0: Jada.
10: My word, achievements from Chinwen Singh.
0: Lashni.
11: Oh my word, it's an arrangement from Lashmi.
0: Vimla.
12: The arrangement from Vimla Piramal.
0: Molly.
13: Good afternoon, Russian. Oh my word, just guessing, I think the answer is arrangement, Molly.
0: Kajal, you were the first one to get it correct today. Well done. And then in this order, Zakira Sajna, Fatima Karodia, Dane Lashni, Shazia, Brad Hendricks, Leila, Asha, Vinishu Chetty, Vimla Sarocha, Rushen, Divya, Lavina, Fayazi, Fatima again, Umesh, Betty, Joel Chetty, Ines Prem Lal, Ragni, Yerja Anusha, Sanjeev Somers, Shena, Ruku Kasturi, K Chetty, Gonam, we have Shalini, and we have Patsy, Molly, and Bhavisha is of Townview, as well as Tina Naika and everyone else you heard there on the voice notes and who came in after these names with the correct answer. This is my congratulations to you. Arrangement is the word. An arrangement is the act of putting things in a specific order, the resulting organized structure, or a formal or informal agreement. So those of you who said agreements, not bad. Actually, that's the first word I had in mind when I was planning this one here. And I was like, okay, let's just go for arrangement because it sounds, a little more easier for our listeners for this Oh My Word game for this afternoon. So that's it for now. It's been cracked and it's back tomorrow at around 2:20. It is now 25 minutes to 3 o'clock. So coming up next on the show is a very popular song by Sukhvinder Singh and Rekha Bhardwaj. This is Paan Ki Dukaan.

Another very popular tune there. Back in time, the Police, We're Ruling, Every Breath You Take. One of their songs there on the Lunch Break Show. It's Lotus FM. We got more lunchtime music coming your way. In fact, the next song is by Kumari Ambige. Stay tuned. 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

Kumari Amige on the Millennium Bhangra Mix. I was just thinking, we've had a really awesome afternoon together. Thank you for spending lunch with me. My name is Varshan, and I'm going to be back tomorrow between 12:30 and 3 o'clock with more of the good music that I promise. But of course, all the good stuff continues here on Lotus FM. We've got Nilofa and Drive By. You can listen to them between 3 and 6 p.m. And coming on next is a very sentimental song, beautifully sung by Jonitha Gandhi. I'm excited to play that for you. But a parting shot as well from my side for now. Real power moves in silence. Results make the announcements. So this is the song I was talking about. It's Jonitha Gandhi, very talented singer, and her version of Lag Ja Gale.

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1: Good afternoon. More than 900 suspects have been arrested across the country for various offences during yesterday's marches against undocumented migrants. The National Joint Operational and Intelligence Structure, NAT Joints, says the suspects were arrested for looting, immigration law violations, illegal firearm discharges and malicious damage to property. The Western Cape, Eastern Cape and KwaZulu-Natal recorded the highest number of arrests, while the Free State reported the most looting incidents. NAT Joints chairperson Tebelo Mosekile was addressing the media briefing in Pretoria today.
2: The majority of those arrested were illegal foreigners and looting as a result of law enforcement operations conducted alongside the protesters. Some were arrested for public violence, some for harboring illegal immigrants in terms of Immigration Act, some for business robbery at spaza shops, and so on and so forth. The Western Cape recorded a total of 215 arrests.
1: Meanwhile, the SANDF has been deployed to Kwadabeka in Claremont, west of Durban, after several businesses were looted. At least two supermarkets and a dental practice were broken into overnight, and goods as well as equipment were stolen during the incidents. SANDF members were stationed at the shopping centre this morning. The store manager of the looted supermarket, Mohammed Abdul, says the centre, which was looted during the July 2021 unrest, remained closed throughout yesterday.
3: Actually, yesterday, the store has been closed. We tried to contact the law enforcement days before and tell them what to do. So they said on that date, at least to be your safe side, the store must be closed. The damage, it's very big. So over millions run stock, which has been looted. They also make damage by property, as you can see. And in the area, over 10 plus shops has been looted.
1: President Cyril Ramaphosa will swear in the newly appointed ministers and deputy ministers of the union buildings in Pretoria this afternoon. Last night, Ramaphosa made an announcement regarding the changes he made to his cabinet. Some of those include Dina Pule, who's making a comeback to the executive as Minister of Social Development, whilst Willy Oogkamp replaces John Steenhuisen as Agriculture Minister. Steenhuisen is now the new Deputy Minister of Trade, Industry and Competition. The National Prosecuting Authority says the Medicare 24 SAPS tender fraud case may effectively start afresh if tender premier Fusumusi Khatmatlala rejects the 12-year prison term proposed by the Pretoria Specialised Commercial Crimes Court. The court has rejected the 8-year prison sentence agreed to between the NPA and Matlala's legal team. The NPA says the deal cannot be used against him if the plea and sentencing agreement falls through. Matlala has pleaded guilty to fraud, corruption and money laundering relating to the 228 million rand tender fraud case. NPA spokesperson Kaiser Kanyago.
4: I understand that the investigation had already been done. That is why we've got all the people that are in the court as we speak. This was just going to assist in further investigation and including other people that might not already be here and adding more charges on the ones that are already there. Therefore, if this collapses, therefore, we have got to go back to square one and then continue with the prosecution of the people that are there and also then deal with the information that is there. Go and find more evidence because we cannot use whatever is in the affidavit.
1: Wrapping up, interfaith and religious leaders are gathering at the St. George's Cathedral in Cape Town to discuss what they say they describe as a unified approach to the crisis facing the city and community. The gathering takes place amid the ongoing conflict in Palestine, rampant crime in the city and following yesterday's protests across the country. A recap of your top story. This are more than 900 suspects have been arrested across the country for various offences during yesterday's marches against undocumented migrants. Lotus FM News, I'm Shona Terry-Nigel. I'll be back at 3:30 with headlines. It's time now for the drive-by.
5: Payback singer Alka Yagnik has been honoured with the third highest civilian award in the Republic of India, Padma Bhushan. She went on to say that receiving the honor was deeply humbling and that she accepts it with immense gratitude, humility, and respect.

0: Good afternoon, guys. It's a Wednesday, the very first of July. It is the drive-by with Mina Lopez-Ed on Lotus FM's 87.7 to 106.8 FM. The best way to fuel up. Welcome. Thanks so much to Bashan. You can catch him tomorrow on the lunch break between 12 and 3. And we have Shona at 3:30 with your news headlines. So stay with us because the icebreaker is up next. We're jumping into one of the biggest talking points of the moment. The team will bring in their takes and you can add your voice, of course, to the mix. You'll be safe on the roads with your latest traffic updates from 4 p.m. For now, though, Toby standing by. Sport headlines.
1: Good afternoon. In your sports headlines, Mbappe's star shines the most at the FIFA World Cup. Cup is confident ahead of England semi-final and Williams fades away at Wimbledon. Details at 3:30.
0: Yeah, let's start off this wacky Wednesday show. It's been a wacky Wednesday, guys. I'm just saying. Anyway, let's start off for the 1st of July with Zahra Khan and Dev Negi's Kusugusu.

0: Welcome back, Pam Kusu Kusu and Papaza Malli. This is the Drive-By on Lotus FM. The icebreaker breaker. It's a wacky Wednesday. Welcome. Has brought us up to this show and this particular story. President Cyril Ramaphosa announced changes to the national executive last night, reshuffling several key portfolios. The changes affect the ministries of agriculture, forestry, fisheries, and the environment, trade, industry and competition, electricity and energy, higher education and water and sanitation. Which government department would you want to run is the question we're asking. What would you want to run? I mean, it's great. The canvas is yours. Wacky Wednesday is here, guys. Welcome.
1: Happy Wacky Wednesday.
2: Happy Wacky Wednesday.
0: Yeah, I mean, you said that with a lot of gusto, Tobani.
2: You know, there's something I've just realized. I don't know how to react to excitement. I feel like I have to be excited. You need to prepare me.
0: We must be like hold up to say gonna be excited in 5 seconds and then
2: you tell me Tobani sound excited
0: because
2: if you say
0: I'm not gonna do that
2: happy birthday I'm gonna be like oh thanks
0: I'm not gonna do that
2: okay sorry
0: yeah I mean I'm just not gonna do that. B, which government department would you want to run?
1: I'm still in shock. I
0: feel like you must make me cue cards, please. I can hold up an emotion that you need to see.
2: Yes.
0: Like sad, disappointed, excited, shock.
1: It all sounds the same anyway.
2: Bianca.
0: I'm sorry, what was that?
1: So I would definitely want to run the Department of Forest, Fisheries and the Environment. I feel like in my other life, I will definitely be an environmental activist, maybe one day in the future. So that is a department that I'm so passionate about, and I think we can make so many changes in this country.
0: So, Toby, before you speak, I absolutely love what she said. After we say something, I'd really like to say that whether we agree or not, because I do agree with this. I think she'd make a great
2: fisheries minister.
0: Yeah, agriculture, fisheries. I mean, it would really suit her because she's always involved in animal care, environment, etc.
2: Oh, so, she does care about the animals.
0: Yes, we know. How's the animals, quote unquote, the animals?
2: No, wait. Can I ask? I don't know if I'm wasting a bit of your time here, but I want to find out what fisheries is about.
0: Oh my goodness! Can you break the word down?
2: Yeah, because I feel like I don't understand.
1: The ocean and the departments or the sectors involved in ocean.
2: Ocean.
0: I need to play the disclaimer before I insult you because I mean.
2: No, I was thinking fisheries, fish. So, yeah.
1: Like fish shops.
2: Yeah, fish shops and stuff. Yeah. No. But I would like I would like to run the Ministry of Police.
1: Ooh.
2: Yes.
0: Oh,
2: yes.
1: Interesting.
2: I think I have ideas on how to control the crime rate in South Africa.
0: Okay.
2: And I think that I would need my budget to be bigger than the fishery budget. And I would need a lot of money, but I would definitely solve a lot of problems. I think I literally have dreams of me as a cop.
1: Should we get you a hat?
2: Yes.
0: Yeah. With a feather sticking out of it. Yesterday when he was done with Drive-By Council and he said someone must call him if they need any help. I mean, now I can see why he'd want to be in charge of people and stuff.
1: He said police though, not a vigilante group.
2: Yes, police.
0: I mean, I don't want to say what I was thinking. So I would like to run the Department of Foreign Affairs.
1: Oh, interesting. Right.
0: Yeah, I really would. I feel like, where South Africa's public face and what it looks like, I'd like to change it. Just kind of teach people that South Africa is a country that has so much more to offer than what they think. Also just change the relations that we have with different countries, put us on the map properly. Public relations need to be changed. Putting our roots down in a lot of places and branching out into spaces and using other countries to use our resources so that we could benefit is something that I feel is just not done.
2: Do you not think that the Department of Foreign Affairs should be merged with the Department of Tourism?
0: Well, it can actually leak into it. It can be an overflow, but there definitely need to be separate departments because foreign affairs can and will affect tourism automatically, depending on how well it's run. Yeah. But I just feel that they have to be separate departments because you get local tourism, international tourism, and also it needs to be a budget on its own.
2: Can I change my portfolio?
0: You may not.
2: How? Reshuffle me.
0: Hi, Corner. Goodbye.
1: Wait for next year.
0: Yeah, I think you would make a great, I don't know what. Anyway, we'd like to hear from our listeners on 071-613-7803. We would love to hear from you. Next up is a song after the ads by Mariah Carey. It's Dream Lover.
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1: The next episode with Trevor Williams. It's always a vibe.
2: July vibes are officially here. I'm Trevor Williams, and every Friday on the next episode, we're taking a trip through the 80s, 90s.

0: Beepak with the Ranjas, what you were listening to before that. Mariah Carey with The Dream Lover. It's brought us up to 3:30 now. We've got Shona with your news headlines.
1: Good afternoon. Foreign nationals continue to trickle into Durban's old drive-in at North Beach despite the closure of the temporary repatriation site. Meanwhile, more than 700 suspects have been arrested across the country for various offences during yesterday's marches against undocumented migrants. Madlanga Commission Chairperson Mbuyiseli Madlanga has cautioned suspended Deputy Intelligence Head Feroz Khan's legal counsel against making allegations that could undermine the integrity of the inquiry. And UNICEF is warning the twin earthquakes that struck Venezuela a week ago have exacerbated the risks of child exploitation and trafficking. All those details coming up in a full bulletin in half an hour.
2: Sport on the go with Thobani Dlamini.

0: Good afternoon. Let's get things off at the FIFA World Cup. Kylian Mbappe knew the spotlight was on him last night and delivered a spectacular showcase of attacking football. He scored two more goals in a convincing 3-0 France win against Sweden in the round of 32. Him, Michael Olyser, Bradley Barcola, Ousmane Dembele are deadly in front of goal. Now Mbappe draws alongside Lionel Messi in the race for the Golden Boot this year. Now Norway is through as well. Erling Haaland scored the winner, but what a brilliant individual goal from Amad Diallo for the Ivory Coast in that Norwegian win. Co-hosts Mexico look really good. They thrashed Ecuador 3-0. And moving on to cricket, Proteas women all-round Malaysian Cup believes that the team is yet to get into full swing at the T20 World Cup and hopes they've saved their best for the knockout phase. South Africa were not very convincing at times in the group stage of the competition, but did claim their wins against Pakistan and India. Cup says that they've only played 60% of their potential.
1: But that excites me. That tells me, and I know this, that big players like Bofias and Peter Strapshead. So we have a lot of players that are due, and that for me is exciting because the best is yet to come. We're not close to playing our best cricket, and hopefully we've been saving it for that semi-final.
0: Yeah, so the second semi-final is tonight where they face England. Waiting in the final is Australia. The Aussies were exceptional, winning by 8 wickets versus the West Indies. Beth Mooney smashed a 68 as they chased down a Windies 125 in 13 overs. Now Wimbledon to end it, Serena Williams return to the big stage. It crashed out in the first round as she was defeated by Maya Joint, 6-3, 7-6, 6-3. And then in the men's game, there's some action currently live. Bartek van der Schanschlop is against Sophie Yerlin, and he leads the first set 6-love, with the second round still just starting. Yannick Sinner is facing Nuno Borges in the second round. Borges, of course, lost the first set 7-6, and Sinner leading the second one as well. And action in the women's singles. Arina Sabalenka won the first toss, the first set of the match against Arina McCartney Kessler 6-1, and they currently tied 6-6. That is off and now back at 14.
2: EFC is live this Thursday. Cape Town's very own undisputed bantamweight champion, Fahiz the Troublemaker Jacobs, puts his gold strap on the line. But a hungry challenger, the relentless gift walker, steps up to the biggest stage to try cement his name in the history books.
3: How's the Troublemaker sound?
4: 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I am an
2: animal. One champion, one challenger. 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

0: Welcome back to the Drive-By on Lotus FM. Ratatav, Funky was the movie. Okay, so we're talking about President Cyril Ramaphosa. He announced changes to the national executive last night, reshuffling several key portfolios. The changes affect the ministries of agriculture, forestry, fisheries and the environment, trade, industry and competition, electricity and energy, higher education, water and sanitation. Which government department would you want to run? The team has weighed in. B. Toby, you said?
1: So I said I would want to run the Department of Forests, Fisheries and the Environment.
2: And I reshuffled myself and I would like to run finance, please.
1: There is no reshuffling.
0: You're not allowed. You have a whole waiting period.
2: Okay.
0: You cannot floor cross to another department. And also you shocked me with that one. I thought you were going to go with sport.
2: No. Sports, there's a lot that goes into it. I think I can't control, but yeah, I think I can definitely control a lot of things in the police department. And yes, believe me.
0: Yourself.
2: Yes. I think I can control that. And I think I'll do well. I have so many ideas to solve the crime issue in SA, and I would need a lot of money.
1: No,
2: I do. I can.
0: President Ramaphosa.
2: I can.
0: / Lal Bahadur is telling you no.
2: I promise you I can. My first solution.
0: Oh, wow. Are you already doing your rallying? Yes. Yeah. Okay, yeah. Give us what you think you'd do.
2: My first solution is to open police stations like 24/7, right? And to have, because not many are open 24/7, by the way.
0: But they don't even have policemen in them and policewomen.
2: That's the thing. I would employ everyone to be police after high school.
0: You would say like this, like compulsory conscription, not to the military, but to police force.
2: To police force. Mm. And you can find your passion inside the police force.
1: Okay, but then what?
0: Are we in a military state now?
1: I'm going to sound so dumb by saying
2: this. Yes.
0: Oh, gosh.
2: Please do go on.
1: If we are all police, who are the criminals?
2: How?
0: She won't have criminals. He solved the problem.
2: You know, you were honest that you were going to sound...
1: Yes. What is the excuse me.
0: Please do not call her stupid when you just asked about 10 minutes ago, what is the meaning of fisheries? Today is not the day that English is English.
2: Can I explain it this way? This is not only to make sure that we have as many police as we need, but this is to make sure that our youngsters actually have a job after school.
0: So compulsory conscription for like a year, 6 months.
2: A year, six months, train physically. Our country would improve, you know, in terms of like the weight.
0: Would you be joining them for this physical training?
2: No, I'm the minister.
0: I think exactly. A useless minister was doing nothing but eating his fat salary. Anyway, moving on to, I said I would want to run the Department of Foreign Affairs in order to just get a facelift on our public relations, make sure we make better relations with more countries, get ourselves out there, you know, more investments into this country, just put South Africa back on the map in the way it should be, you know, in our roots, just in other countries as well. So, yeah, I would really love to do that, and I'm interested in what our listeners have to say.
3: Drop us a message on 0716137803.
0: Let's hear from you.
4: Hey, welcome everyone. What's happening? How's it going? Luck. If I had a chance to run a department in a government, it would be the treasury. I'll make sure all the money is going to the right places, and I'll make sure if you want to do anything wrong and you want to be lavish, you must do it with your own money that you're earning.
5: Good afternoon, my angel. Trust you are well. Tubani, I miss you in the mornings. The department that I would want to run is the municipality with the water and sanitation and electricity. I would like to weave everybody's account and let them start afresh. Thank you, Nelisha.
6: Hi, Nello, from the Drive-By team. Happy Wacky Wednesday to you. I want to be the Minister of Education. I will definitely up the percentage to pass grade 12. I don't think that anything below 40% is worth the paper that the certificate is written on. And also, I will get rid of all ghost educators and those who stay at home for months on end and still get paid. Thank you, team. Do have a lovely afternoon. Ronnie Stangemana.
0: Thank you so much for that one. Lots more to come your way. For now, though, here's a song by Kumar Shanu and Kavita Krishnamurti. It's Aye Hambarati.

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1: 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The Premier's Excellence Awards will take place on Friday, the 3rd of July, 2026 at the Durban ICC. 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

0: All right, Kumar Shanu and Kavita Krishnamurti with I Hum Bharati. So guys, we have a really cool question today on the Icebreaker.
1: Please note that the following segment does not reflect the views of the presenter, Lotus FM, or the SABC. The content does not aim to harm or offend any individual and is used solely for the purpose of entertainment.
0: President Cyril Ramaphosa announced changes to the National Executive last night, reshuffling several key portfolios. The changes affect the Ministries of Agriculture, Forestry, Fisheries and the Environment, Trade, Industry and Competition, Electricity and Energy, Higher Education and Water and Sanitation. The question was posed, which government department would you want to run? The team has weighed in. Here's what you had to say.
2: Hi, Drive-By team. I'm Roche. I love to be the Minister of Controlling the Money in South Africa. I would love to know every cent, where it's going, what's happening with it. It must be proven where the money is going so that the corrupt people won't get hold of the money. Thank you. You have a good day. Bye.
3: Hello, Lotus FM. I would like to be the president to make this world better so there's no corruption. And my name is Kayla Nigel, Lavi's grandson.
4: Good afternoon, delightful Nilo Fasaid. I would love to run the Department of Education and show them how it should be run. As a matter of fact, my priority would be the educators, learners in the classroom, and getting them to read and write basic stuff and reduce all that paperwork that is really clouding the brains of educators and not getting them to perform the way they should. Yeah, that's what I'd do.
5: Hi, Nilofa and team. So I'm going to be very honest. I want to be the second deputy minister in the presidency for women, youth, and persons with disabilities, because we've never heard or seen these ministers. We didn't even know it was a department. So they don't know anything. And I can live well with the money that I take from taxpayers.
0: Thank you so much for your opinions and thoughts, guys, on this icebreaker today. Loved it coming through. All right, lots more to come your way on the drive-by today, and that is going to include Tabani and I will chat about Kylian Mbappe. Very excited to have that conversation with him, of course. We'll bring you some trending news, and then on the beat with the twists, we'll bring you the story behind

Then we've got in Traffic Charades, a brand new month, brand new points. Good luck for July. Daily Scoop at 5:15, the latest celeb and entertainment news from across the globe. And then, of course, on the Drive-By Council, if you have a pesky problem, drop us a WhatsApp message anonymously. We'll round up our squad to tackle it together. Guys, not expert advice, but just a fun way to dish out your dilemmas and hopefully find you a simple solution. I'm going to meet you on the hour. That's News with Shona. Here's GVP and Bhavaratha Nari, and this is Pene Pene, the song.

0: Penny Penny is the song you're listening to. It's brought us up to 4 o'clock now. We've got Shona standing by with your news.
1: SABC News. Independent and impartial.
2: Good afternoon. Foreign nationals continue to trickle into Durban's old drive-in at North Beach despite the closure of the temporary repatriation site. About 50 foreign nationals have gathered on the pavement outside the site, waiting for transportation back to their home countries. A 29-year-old Malawian national who asked to remain anonymous says he arrived at the site late as he was in a hideout in the south of KwaZulu-Natal.
3: I'm coming late because that day I need to come in that place people are staying, but I don't have someone to help me to drop me this place. So I'm afraid because if you're going alone, people gonna killing me. So I don't want to kill me. Better finding place itself and someone is taking drop to this place. People are staying best until maybe the bus take it going home because I want to going home. I don't want to stay in this place because I know I don't have any family.
2: Meanwhile, a 40-year-old Zimbabwean national, Peter Korara, says he walked all night from Kwanyuswa, west of Durban, to North Beach and still doesn't know where to go to get help.
4: And then right now they are telling us we must go to Vereram. We don't know where is Vereram. We don't have even money to take a taxi to Vereram. So we stuck here. We don't know what we're going to do. Where to go? We were staying in shelters. In shelters, they told us they don't need us in shelters. So we don't even know, we don't have even place to sleep right now. 2 days, we are sleeping like this in the street.
2: Still with the story, the National Joint Operational and Intelligence Structure, NatJoint, says the 900 people arrested yesterday during the protests against undocumented foreign nationals were taken into custody for offences including looting, immigration law violations, illegal firearm discharges and malicious damage to property. The Western Cape, Eastern Cape and KwaZulu-Natal recorded the highest number of arrests, while the Free State reported the most looting incidents. NatJoint's chairperson, Debelo Mosakili, was addressing the media in Pretoria.
5: The majority of those arrested were illegal foreigners and looting as a result of law enforcement operations conducted alongside the protesters. Some were arrested for public violence, some for harboring illegal immigrants in terms of Immigration Act, some for business robbery at spaza shops, and so on and so forth. The Western Cape recorded a total of 215 arrests.
2: Madlanga Commission Chairperson Mbuyiseli Madlanga has cautioned suspended Deputy Intelligence Head Feroz Khan's legal counsel against making allegations that could undermine the integrity of the inquiry. Madlanga's comments come after Zubair Khan made allegations during a media interview that there may have been a leak at the commission linked to Feroz Khan's shooting. Khan was shot on Sunday in Houghton, Johannesburg, and is unable to testify at the commission today. Madlanga warned Khan's lawyer from making comments that have the potential to undermine the integrity of the commission.
6: You see, this is not only about what you intended to convey, but it is also about how reasonable listeners would have understood this. You are saying this in the context of General Khan having been shot. And in that context, you mention leaks or compromise. Or what did you mean by compromise? I understood it, and I believe myself to be a reasonable listener. I understood you to be referring to leaks from or by the commission.
2: Wrapping up, UNICEF is warning the twin earthquakes that struck Venezuela a week ago have exacerbated the risks of child exploitation and trafficking. The charity estimates that nearly 700,000 children who have been separated as a result of the quakes require humanitarian assistance across the affected areas. Local charities have documented reports of rescued children going missing. The death toll of the devastation currently stands at more than 1,500. Recapping your top story at 4 o'clock, foreign nationals continue to trickle in to Durban's old drive-in at North Beach despite the closure of the temporary repatriation site. For Lotus FM News, I'm Shona Terry-Nider. I'll be back in half an hour with headlines.
0: Payback singer Alka Yagnik has been honored with the third highest civilian award in the Republic of India, Padma Bhushan. She went on to say that receiving the honor was deeply humbling and that she accepts it with immense gratitude, humility, and respect.

0: Traffic on the drive-by.
1: Good afternoon. We start in Pretoria on the M1 North, approaching the M4, the Durham Port Plaza option. So you've gone through Sefakamakato, you're on the M1, you want to turn onto that Rustenburg Highway. There's roadworks here, and that's why it's so slow on that M1 North on the ramp to the M4 westbound. Southern part of Joburg, the M12, home to Protea Glen and Lanasia, queuing again, just the left lane closure there by the Clipsland Valley Road exit. Traffic already halfway back towards the Golden Highway exit, and the M1 South coming through Midram, back up from Allendale down to an obstruction by Buccleuch Interchange. Durban bound, if you've left Pietermaritzburg wondering what the problem is around in Changa, that is a crash scene just around the Cliffdale area. So on your way to Durban, it backs almost towards that in Changa exit. Heads up here, the M7, avoid it if you're going to the Bluff. Major delays this afternoon. Traffic sitting from Queensborough down through the M2 and down towards Bel Air and Wakes. If you're Bluff bound, that's heavy. There's a big backlog on the N2 South to come off at that M7 off-ramp as well. It's heavily congested in that area today. And Cape Town, roadworks on the N7 North still there at Dunoon. One lane open. Traffic queuing almost back towards Plattercliff Road. And there's a breakdown on the M1 outbound at Plattercliff Hill and a crash scene as well. That's causing a delay from the Coburg Interchange out towards the Belleville area. With your traffic update, I'm Rob Byrne.
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2: Good afternoon in your sports headlines. England to test their wits against Dr. Congo at the World Cup, while Belgium have their work cut out as they battle Senegal and Cup is confident ahead of England semi-final. Details at 4:30.
3: So, Toby, some very, very exciting things to talk about. Let's talk about Kylian Mbappe's etched his name into the FIFA World Cup history after scoring twice in France's 3-0 win over Sweden last night. The result secured France a place in the last 16, which is why we're so exhausted, because we're watching the match.
2: Yeah.
3: Mbappe has 6 goals at the tournament, of course, drawing level with Lionel Messi at the top of the Golden Boot race. So, Jobs, is Mbappe now the man to beat in the Golden Boot race?
2: He definitely is. I think that the team, not in a negative way, revolves around Mbappe. If he's not there, then there's no France. And he's proved this in 2018 as a teenager, when he scored in the final and was like the player of the tournament. And then in 2022, again, when he scored the hat-trick against Argentina in the final, and it looked like he was going to like win it for France, but Argentina managed to keep him shot in the dying minutes. And then he's doing it again in the USA. And
3: yeah,
2: I think for me right now, I know it's a bit
3: early
2: and a bit of a controversial point to make, but Kylian Mbappe, he is the best World Cup player I have ever seen. He trumps Kaká, he trumps Ronaldinho, he trumps Klose.
3: That is a huge title to give him. And maybe premature, because maybe we don't have the vision you do. We'll have to see to the end of the World Cup whether, you know, he can make good on the title you've given him. I will say this, though, his speed and his brain that works, his technical game, I mean, his brain that works faster than his feet sometimes to, like, you know, avoid tackles and just get the ball in the back of the net is very impressive. I'm also understanding in my brain, or trying to, you know, have the sentiment and put it aside, that it is Messi, Kane, Ronaldo and Neymar's last World Cup, right?
2: Yes, I would say definitely Neymar, Ronaldo and Messi's last World Cup. But Kane, Harry Kane, I think he might just come back for another one.
3: He might,
2: one.
3: Right? So yeah, they also, I mean, would wanna you know, go out with a Golden Boot.
2: Yeah.
3: You know, so that'll be interesting. And I know the guy may not get a Golden Boot. For someone who I just have to mention right now, because he's doing amazing things, maybe he can get a Bronze Boot. To say Bardi. I mean,
2: yes. Oh,
3: he
2: no,
3: is just
2: is
3: performing. Mm. I mean, it's really impressive.
2: He's the only player who's up there with these four that we've mentioned, with Erling Haaland,
3: yes,
2: and Mbappe, Messi.
3: Yes.
2: Saibari is one of those players who's having a fantastic tournament, and he did score again for Morocco. And I mean, the equalizer and then the penalty
3: and then
2: shoots.
3: Saved them. Yeah.
2: I mean, it's a great tournament for him. But like you said, the one player who's gonna win the Golden Boot is definitely Kylian Mbappe.
3: All right, we'll hold you to that.

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1: It's a wacky Wednesday, starting off with a show with Salama Ishq, the title track in the next hour. Of course, here's your trending news. The strawberry or sister's moon has been lighting up the night sky and social media with images of the full moon flooding online platforms. The moon reached its peak last night, but it remains visible. So look up and catch it while you can. Meanwhile, the South African Revenue Service, SARS, has begun auto assessments. The service says it will expand the system in 2026 to include select provisional taxpayers, continuing a pilot launched in 2025. Provisional taxpayers who do not accept their auto assessment have until the 22nd of January 2027 to file their returns. Yeah, guys, we've got some really awesome music coming your way. For now, let's go to Selena Gomez and The Scene.

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0: The Nagara song with Kinks. Before that, you're listening to Senthamul Naidu. It is now time for your halfway headlines. Here's news with Shona.
1: Good afternoon. Police in Durban are investigating an inquest after a foreign national died on Monday night after jumping from the 8th floor of a building on Margaret Nadi Avenue. Meanwhile, a suspect wanted in connection with two murders in Hammersdale has been killed in a shootout with police west of Durban. And the United States has marked its 250th anniversary with celebrations in many parts of the world, including today in Pretoria, where Ambassador Leo Brent Bozell III praised South Africa's democratic transition. All those details coming up in a full bulletin in half an hour.
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3: Good afternoon. Heavy traffic around the Buccleuch interchange, Joburg Midrand side. There's a breakdown coming into Joburg on the M1 south of Buccleuch. That's a delay from Allendale. And then a crash going south on the N1 between Rivonia and William Undella. And that's a big queue from the Buccleuch interchange heading south as well. Also, William Undella, traffic lights haven't worked at Monte Cassino for a long time. And that's heavy today. Traffic lined up from Bryanston across the highway and into that four-ways area. Collision scene on the N12 and R24 near Galooly's interchange. Some pressure on both of those routes as you come in from Ekurhuleni, and roadworks on the N1 north of the N4 Bakwena Highway split. That is north of the Montana exit. That's quite a heavy delay to get through that one today as well. Durban's M7, if you are bluffbound coming out of Pine.

0: Town, a heads up, that traffic is bad. It has been all afternoon. Traffic sitting from Belleville Road out of Queens Road through the N2 down to Bel-Air and Wakesley. It's really heavy. If you're leaving the Bluff, there's a backlog from Bel-Air and Wakesley out towards the N2 as well. N3 queuing out of town from Sherwood towards the Pavilion Mall. The N2 south coming through Inanda Road and Mgeni Road. Looks like a breakdown around the Clare Road Bridge and a stationary vehicle on the M4 south near Virginia Airport causing some delays as well as some roadworks that continue on that route today as well. Cape Town, very heavy. N1 outbound, a crash before the N7 highway bridge, and then a fatal collision out by Plattecliff Road. All of that together means the N1 sits from as far back as Marine Drive. Into that, the M5 coming through from Rondebosch is heavy as you try to get up to that Cooper, get a change, and into that N1. With your traffic updates, I'm Rob Byrne.
1: Sport on the go with Thabani Dlamini.
2: Good afternoon. Let's get things off at the FIFA World Cup. England and Dr. Congo, as the kids say, DR Congo, have a date in the round of 32 in Atlanta tonight. The Three Lions enter the matchup as the winners of Group L following a 2-0 decisive win over Panama, while the Congolese finished in third place in Group K. Now, Nonu Madueke, one of the prominent first names in Thomas Tuchel's starting 11s, faced the media answering the question of him starting more games than the supposed star player Bukayo Saka.
3: It's not. I feel like it doesn't really affect our relationship whatsoever. I feel like we want the best for each other when each other plays, because at the end of the day, that means that if he plays well, I play well, then England and Arsenal have better chances of winning. In terms of how we differ, I think I thrive in space and he thrives in congestion.
2: Yeah, so if you're an Arsenal fan like Sevi, do tell us who you think is better between Noni Madueke and Bukayo Saka. Tell us why. Madueke says that he thrives in space and Bukayo Saka thrives in small spaces. So what do you think as an Arsenal fan? So kickoff is at 6 p.m. Later on, Belgium do battle Senegal, while the USA faces Bosnia and Herzegovina at 2 a.m. Results from last night: Kylian Mbappe scored twice as France thrashed Sweden 3-0, and then he draws alongside Lionel Messi in the race for the Golden Boot. So Norway is through. Erling Haaland scored the winner versus the Ivory Coast to win 2-1. Co-hosts Mexico look quite good. They thrashed Ecuador 3-0. Moving on to cricket, Proteas women all-rounder Marijan Kapp believes the team is yet to get into full swing at the T20 World Cup and hopes they've saved their best for the knockout phase. South Africa were not very convincing at times in the group stage of the comp, but did claim their wins against Pakistan and India. Kapp says they've only played at 60% of their potential.
4: But that excites me. That tells me, and I know this, that big players like Bofias and Peter Straps yet. So we have a lot of players that are due, and that for me is exciting because the best is yet to come. We're not close to playing our best cricket, and hopefully we've been saving it for that semi-final.
2: Now, a bit of a correction. Earlier I said that the Proteas will battle England tonight. That is inaccurate. The match is in fact tomorrow. What is correct is that Australia is waiting in the final. The Aussies were exceptional, winning by 8 wickets versus the West Indies. Beth Mooney smashed 68 as they chased down the Windies 125 in 13 overs. And then Wimbledon to end it. Serena Williams' return to the big stage is short-lived. Now, Williams crashed out on the first round to Maya Joint in 3 sets, 6-3, 7-5, 6-3. Amisaka's second round went smoothly today, topping Anastasia Kasanova 6-3, 6-2. That's all. Back at 5:30.

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2: July vibes are officially here. 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
3: That was Madonna with La Isla Bonita. Guys, let's talk about On the Beat and the story behind the song. So Shakira and the FIFA World Cup seems like a match made in heaven. The Colombian pop star's Die Die was the official anthem for this year's tournament. But back in 2014, she also featured on the second official theme song. The track La La La La La, Brazil 2014, remains a fan favorite for its feel-good energy. And Shakira also performed it at the closing ceremony in Rio de Janeiro. Here it is.

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5: La La La with what you were listening to, Shakira, Brazil 2024. And of course, that came off On the Beat, moving us into In Traffic Charades on this 1st of July, a brand new month, a brand new leaderboard. So you'll get three clues. The person to answer correctly in the fastest time will win. You get the opportunity to send a dedication, select a song of your choice, and the winner will earn some points on this month's leaderboard. A big shout out to Kabira Tuaru, our winner of the month of June. Let's see who the winner for July will be. Good luck. Your first clue. I am a long-running franchise. I focus on family dynamics. Another sequel will arrive next year. What am I?

All the best, guys. We'll be back in just a bit, and I'm hopeful that we will or may find a winner. Next up is Anirudh Ravichandran. Here's Goody Disco.

0: 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Cheers.
1: Anirudh Ravichandran with Coolie Disco. So guys, we're back with In Traffic Charades, and what I thought was going to start with a bang for the month of July, the very first day where you can get points on this month's leaderboard, has proven me wrong. Not one correct answer coming through from all the answers that came through. Guys, well, you know what? It's all right. We'll give you the same clues tomorrow, and hopefully we will have a winner. All right, let me play a song that I like. Here is the title track from Thal.

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0: Set Fire to the Rain with Adele. Before that was the title track of Dal. It's brought us up to 5 o'clock now here on Lotus FM. We've got Shona standing by with your news.
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2: Good afternoon. Police have fired stun grenades in an attempt to defuse a protest by groups of immigrants at the camp set up for them at Musina in Limpopo. The protesting immigrants are concerned that their human rights are being violated. They say they haven't had access to ablution facilities, food, adequate water or sleeping space for the past 3 days. Some migrants have sustained injuries during the protest. Others hurled stones and objects at the police. Here is one of the unhappy immigrants.
3: So I'm very concerned to see everyone here. They move us from Durban to here. What I can tell everybody now, Durban, it was okay. I'm talking about the food, about the security, about the health. We had a nice toilet there. We was getting a free food there. But here, as I'm talking now, some people, they don't have even a cent in their pockets. They don't know how can survive about the food.
2: Meanwhile, police in Durban are investigating an inquest after a foreign national died on Monday night after jumping from the 8th floor of a building on Margaret Ngadi Avenue. Police say the deceased was among 3 foreign nationals who had reportedly broken into and occupied a storage facility for 3 days. After hearing noises, the men believed they were being targeted and one jumped to his death. The second fled and the third remained at the scene. Police say they are verifying the legal status of the individuals involved. Still with the story, President Cyril Ramaphosa has expressed satisfaction with the manner in which the anti-illegal immigration marches across the country proceeded yesterday. Ramaphosa was speaking on the sidelines of the inaugural Google Cloud Summit in Sandton, Johannesburg, where he delivered a keynote address today.
4: Our people exercise their right to protest, which is enshrined in our constitution, and we must support that. For the most part, the protests, the marches were quite peaceful. Only a very few incidents, it could have been much worse. And I was very pleased that we were able to hold extensive consultation with a number of people, and we brought to bear the need for peace, need for orderliness, and that's exactly what we had.
2: A suspect wanted in connection with 2 murders in Hammersdale has been killed in a shootout with police west of Durban. Police say they acted on intelligence about the suspect's whereabouts in the early hours of this morning. KwaZulu-Natal police spokesperson Robert Nechiawunda says the suspect opened fire when they arrived.
5: Police received intelligence about the whereabouts of the suspect who was linked to 2 murders which allegedly committed in the Mpumalanga township of Hammersdale in December 2021 and June 2026. When police arrived at his hideout spot at Luganda area in Mariani Hill, a shootout ensued between the police and the suspect. The suspect was shot and fatally wounded during the shootout. No police officer was injured during the shootout.
2: Wrapping up, the United States has marked its 250th anniversary with celebrations in many parts of the world, including today in Pretoria, where Ambassador Leo Brent Basel III praised South Africa's democratic transition. The main U.S. events take place on U.S. Independence Day, that's the 4th of July. The event in South Africa included a recorded message from U.S. President Donald Trump reflecting on America's founding.
6: In the sweltering summer of 1776... 56 patriots gathered in a meeting hall in Philadelphia and signed their names to a document that would change the course of history forever. The Declaration of Independence. Not only did they sever the political bonds with Great Britain, they announced a new era in human events, proclaiming that all of us are endowed by our Creator with rights to life, liberty, and the pursuit of happiness.
2: Here's a recap of your top story this hour. Police have fired stun grenades in an attempt to defuse a protest by groups of immigrants at a camp set up for them at Musina in Limpopo. The protesting immigrants are concerned that their human rights are being violated. For Lotus FM News, I'm Shona Terry-Naidoo. I'll be back in half an hour with headlines.
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7: playback singer Alka Yagnik has been honored with the third highest civilian award in the Republic of India, Padma Bhushan. She went on to say that receiving the honor was deeply humbling and that she accepts it with immense gratitude, humility, and respect.

0: Traffic on the drive-by.
1: Good afternoon. We kick it off the northern suburbs of Joburg and a real mess around the Rivonia Sunning Hill area. There are roadworks on Witkoppen Road just by Akta, which is the N1 North off-ramp. So Witkoppen's heavy. Rivonia North and South is bad. A spillover onto 12th Avenue through the area and a big spillover onto Bowling Avenue as well. Everything in that area really jammed up. And not helping is a crash on the N1 South after Rivonia. So congested routes there because of the roadworks and problems on that ramp trying to get in to turn down the four ways as well. Very slow on the M1 South from Allendale Road down to Buccleuch. An issue there with an earlier breakdown. And then, of course, you're in the queue down towards the crash scene. The M1 heading north, slow as far as New Road this afternoon, as far as Midrand traffic is concerned. And once you get northern parts of Pretoria, there are some roadworks on the M1 North linked to the N4 Bakwena Highway. If you're going up past Montana, want to get through Durampore Plaza, that is quite bad today. I just want to give you an update from the southern part of Joburg. There was a crash scene. It's still with us. The N12 eastbound at Clip River Drive. So if you're coming from Southgate on your way towards Alberton, quite a heavy queue there as well. Durban's M7 towards the Bluff, still well worth staying away from. There's a massive queue. It's been with us all day today from the Queensbury exit all the way down to Bel Air and to Wakesley. The M7 away from the Bluff is slow to Wakesley, and Bel Air on to Wakesley heading down to Sarnia, quite heavy as well. The N3 outbound from Felix Clemini through Spaghetti Junction to Pavilion Mall, that is quite badly back up as well today. And Cape Town, busy conditions, roadworks on the N7 north at Dunoon causing delays from Plattenkloof Road, and a crash on the N1 outbound before the N7, followed by another one on Plattenkloof Hill. It's a very heavy N1 outbound. The queue start leaving the city centre. With your traffic updates, I'm Rob Byrne.
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2: 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England to face dangerous DR Congo at the World Cup, and Belgium have their work cut out as they battle Senegal. 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
0: Business on the drive-by.
3: Let's have a look at your business update on the drive-by. The Constitutional Court ruled that competition authorities can pursue forex rigging claims against six banks. This included JP Morgan Chase, BNP Paribas and HSBC, clearing the way for a full hearing of allegations that global lenders colluded to manipulate the rand more than a decade ago. The ruling preserves one of South Africa's largest market manipulation cases after years of litigation. Moving on now to your markets.

All right. The Rand is at 16.38 to the US dollar, 21 Rand 75 to the pound sterling, and 18 Rand 67 to the euro. A Rand in India will get you 5 rupees 80, 16 Pakistani rupees 97, 2 Mauritian rupees 88, and 20 Sri Lankan rupees 51. Commodities now, gold is trading at $4,091.27 per ounce, and Brent crude oil is trading at $71.75 a barrel. And that's it for your business update on the drive-by. Let's start off this hour with Safi Pulla.

0: Of songs you're listening to, Jill and Asha. Before that was Selfie Pulla, has brought us up to your entertainment scene. So guys, the trailer of Gatta Kushti 2 has dropped, spotlighting a reversal of marital roles. Starring Aishwarya Lakshmi and Vishnu Vishal, the film follows the couple as they juggle parenthood, societal expectation, and Kirti's professional wrestling career. Here's your trailer.
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0: Yeah, that sounds amazing. The original film ended with Veera and Kirti welcoming a baby girl alongside Kirti's wrestling victory, and the sequel picks up in the same domestic setting. Directed once again by Chela Avayu, the film is set for release on Friday, the 3rd of July. Coming up in just a bit, you'll have your weather heads up. For now though, some ads and awesome music.
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Loving the local is like a track. Tequila Shots by Johnny Punjab. Of course, there's a remix by DJ Dizzy D. All right. Before that, you were listening to Jedana Shah. So, guys, let's have a look at your weather heads up for tomorrow. Durban is expected to be sunny, 13.22, Richards Bay sunny, 14.23, PMB sunny, 6.21, Pretoria sunny, 7.20, Joburg sunny, 6.18, Cape Town mostly cloudy, 11.16, George partly sunny, 10.18, Gqeberha sunny, 12.20, and lastly East London sunny, 13.21. All right, guys, let's have a look at the drive-by council problem that we've received today. I have been in a relationship for the past 6 months and everything is great, except she hates my closest friends and refuses to spend time with them. My friends are like my family and I'm really conflicted about what to do. Please give me some advice. The number 071-613-7803. I'd love to hear from you. Now, yesterday we played Tumhiyo Bandhu 2.0, right? Which is from Cocktail 2. Here's the original song, Tumhiyo Bandhu, taking us up to those halfway headlines.

0: Welcome here on Bandu. Before the rest, tequila shots has brought us up to 5:30. 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
1: Good afternoon. Zimbabwean nationals waiting outside the old Durban drive-in at North Beach say they feel neglected by their government. Meanwhile, police have fired stun grenades in an attempt to defuse a protest by groups of immigrants at a camp set up for them at Mersina, Limpopo. President Cyril Ramaphosa has sworn in new ministers and deputy ministers at the union buildings in Pretoria, and the Garden Route National Park says it's ready to welcome thousands of visitors as the 2026 Nizna Oyster Festival gets underway this week. All those details coming up in a full bulletin at 6.
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3: Good afternoon. A reminder of very heavy backlogging going on Joburg's Rivonia, Sunning Hill area. There's a couple of things happening there. Roadworks on Vicoppen Road near the N1 highway off-ramp. That's Vicoppen and Uchter. So that's really heavy on Vicoppen. Rivonia Road badly backing up into that congestion. Bowling Avenue going north is heavy. And 12th Avenue linking Bowling through to Rivonia and round to Paul's off. Very heavy as well. Complicating matters, a crash going south on the N1 before Willie Mundell. So the highway's busy. So you've got extra problems getting off Rivonia

0: and off Vicop and then into that N1 South. Otherwise, got a very heavy N1 coming through Midrand to Joburg today, backlogging from Allendale down into Buccleuch. The Mike 1 N1 North situation, pretty slow going, really, from about Marlborough Drive all the way through to New Road. That is jam-packing on your way towards Pretoria today. The Mike 1 South from Sandton down to Parktown, and then from Parktown all the way through to Boysons. Got a crash on the N12 at Clip River Drive if you're trying to get away from Southgate across towards Alberton. That's slow. And of course, the N12 home to Lanesian Protea Glen. Big delays down to the roadworks at Clisthrate Valley Road. Durban's been really busy today, particularly the M7. It is just starting to ease. The queue from Queensborough moving down towards the N2. It was really slow right through to Wakesley and Bel Air. It has eased up, but coming in from Queensborough towards the Bluff, very slow. The N3 out of town, solid today from Berea right through to about the Pavilion Mall before you're out of that one. And there's a crash on the N2 south after Umschlange, so traffic on the way down towards Quamashu starting to backlog. Very heavy Hammersdale through to Kea Ridge. It's a stationary vehicle and some roadworks today. Really bad if you're on your way into Durban from Pietermaritzburg. That's a long backlog. And Cape Town, just having a look at our real-time maps, it is busy all over. Two crash scenes on the N1 not helping, one in front of Century City, the other a fatal collision at Platycliffe Road. The N1 queues from about Marine Drive. M5 coming up from Rondebosch is heavy, and a lot of traffic home to Tableview today, particularly Marine Drive, backlogging from Milnerton's Lagoon Beach all the way through to Sunset Beach in the Tableview area. With your traffic update, I'm Rob Byrne.
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2: Good afternoon. Plenty of footballing action to get through, but we'll start off here. England and the DR Congo have a date in the round of 32. It's in Atlanta tonight. The Three Lions enter the matchup as the winners of Group L following a 2-0 decisive win over Panama. It wasn't all so rosy for England when they played Croatia. They won 3-2, and then they drew against Ghana and needed a bit of rescue from Harry Kane and Jude Bellingham in that match against the Panama team. Well, the Congolese finished in third place in Group K. They did, of course, hold Portugal to a draw as well in the opening match of their group. Now, Noni Madueke, one of the prominent first names in Thomas Tuchel's starting 11s, faced the media answering the question of him starting more games than the supposed star player of Arsenal, Bukayo Saka.
3: It's not. I feel like it doesn't really affect our relationship whatsoever. I feel like we want the best for each other when each other plays, because at the end of the day, that means that if he plays well, I play well, then England and Arsenal have better chances of winning. In terms of how we differ, I think I thrive in space and he thrives in congestion.
2: Yeah, kickoff is at 6 p.m., so it's in 25 minutes' time. Then Belgium do battle Senegal at 11 p.m. Then the USA faces Bosnia and Herzegovina at 2 a.m. Moving on to the Wimbledon action, there is one match going on in the women's singles. Solana Sierra is up against the number 7th seed, Coco Gauff. Gauff did win the first set 6-3. Sierra winning the second one 6-3. And then Gauff is leading the third one 2-1. In the other matches, in the men's game, Roman Safiulin is against Bartek van der Janslop. And it's been quite interesting. Now, it's clear that Van der Janslop will win this game in four sets. He leads 6-4, 6-2. So let's see how this one goes. And then we'll keep you posted on the other matches that are happening tomorrow with the likes of Novak Djokovic, Elena Rybakina moving in to the second round. But that is all for today for the Drive-By. I'm Thabani Dlamini.
1: We don't take our foot off the gas.
4: Thanks for that, Toby. I had a lesson in Madueke.
2: Yes.
4: I'm saying it right now?
2: Yes, you are. It was funny. Do you think I could say what you were saying?
4: I was saying Maduke. Maduke. Yes. No, it's Madueke. Okay, right, guys, the problem that came through today. I have been in a relationship for the past 6 months and everything is great, except she hates my closest friends and refuses to spend time with them. My friends are like my family and I'm really conflicted about what to do. Please give me some advice. The number 071-613-7803. We'll be back with advice from the Drive team. Please send yours through. I want to hear what your take is on it.

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1: Please note that the following segment does not reflect the views of the presenter, Lotus FM, or the SABC. The content does not aim to harm or offend any individual and is used solely for the purpose of entertainment. All right, there's Eric Rahman Saab and Dee with Yene bringing us up to the Drive-By Council this Wacky Wednesday. I've been in a relationship for the past 6 months and everything's great, except she hates my closest friends and refuses to spend time with them. My friends are like my family. I'm really conflicted about what to do. Please give me some advice. Now, for someone who's getting married in a couple of months, I'd love to hear your thoughts, Dee.
4: So, Anonymous, the word hate is extremely strong and I just feel like this might be a red flag, but I think you should sit down with this person that you are in a relationship with and find out the reason why. Maybe there's something that you are missing. You might think your friends are great and they might be just awful. Or maybe she just, or they just don't care for your friends. And then that is indeed a red flag. And then you have to figure out what you are going to do with your life thereafter.
5: We have nothing to do with your relationship. We do not care what you guys go through, what you guys do, and why you guys are in a relationship. The only time I would care for my friend's friendship or relationship, rather, is when he gets married. I do not understand why we have to be involved in your relationship and their shenanigans.
1: What if the relationship is affecting your friendship, so your friend can't come out with you anymore because his girlfriend or fiance is having a fit about it and she hates you guys and it like kind of inhibits the relationship? That's when it becomes a problem.
5: We stop. We stop being friends.
1: Okay.
5: Yes. Because I went to two of one of my friend's weddings last year, right?
1: And we know.
5: Yeah. Yes. So the other one was a woman. Okay. And I told her when she was getting married that this is the last time we speak, me and you.
1: Oof.
5: Because you're a woman and I'm a man. And your husband must be comfortable to know that you are no longer like involved in your things that you were doing before that. We are no longer like gonna be.
4: What just, is she doing?
1: You distract me so much because like I want to respond to this one. Then I want to ask you another question. Like if when you're getting married, are you going to stop talking to your friends that are girls because of your wife?
5: Yes.
1: You know, I'm just asking from understanding of you. Why are you fighting?
5: I am like, okay. Mm. I am going to stop and I would need to make new friends.
4: Oh my God.
5: Yes, it's the truth. Or I would have to continue with just my male friends. That's it.
1: Mm.
5: Not many girl / friends. No. No,
4: I just want
1: acquaintances.
5: Friends who are women, yes.
4: What is wrong with you? Number one.
1: How much time do we have?
4: Number two, is this not the friend who you gave a speech for at the wedding?
5: No, that one was
1: the male friend.
5: That's the male friend.
1: Yeah.
5: Yes.
4: So you haven't spoken to your other friend since she got married?
5: Yes, I haven't. We did meet for our friend who is like, who got married in the male one.
1: But she was with her husband.
5: She was with her husband. Mm. And I told her we can't travel together because the wedding was in the Eastern Cape. And I told her we can't travel with you. We are no longer friends.
4: It sounds like there's some bigger problems that you have that maybe you need to work on. Because that is not normal behavior.
1: Listen, okay. I don't know what to say because I don't know whether I should be giving Anonymous advice or Tobani. this has thrown me. Nevertheless, I'll do my job and we'll talk. We'll counsel Tobani off air. Anyway, I've been in a relationship for 6 months, right? And everything is great. So you're saying the relationship is great, but it's only 6 months. These friends are long-term friends. You've got to first sit with yourself and go, how important is this relationship for me? And is it long-term? If she's got her own friends, let her have her life with her friends. She doesn't need to have association with your friends, as long as it doesn't inhibit your friendship with them. So listen, you don't like my friends, you don't need to like them. I go out with them, I spend time with them, you can spend time with your friends, and that's all right, as long as it doesn't affect your friendship and your relationship. For me, that's the issue. You don't need to be conflicted about it. What are you conflicted about? What's the problem? Just let your friends be your friends, let her friends be your friends. It's literally the honeymoon part of the relationship. You're only 6 months in. Give it some time. And flags will show up by themselves, and whether they need to turn white or red, you'll decide. I think just give it some time. Six months may seem to you like amazing. I know, and it's a long time, but in the big scheme of things, it isn't. I really believe you should just give this some time. And I really want to hear from our listeners as well. We'll be dealing with Toby behind the scenes. He's got some issues. We may have to put him on canvas him on Drive-By Council. But next up is O'Carroll.

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0: 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The content does not aim to harm or offend any individual and is used solely for the purpose of entertainment. Okay, guys, drive-by counsel today. I've been in a relationship for the past 6 months and everything is great, except she hates my closest friends and refuses to spend time with them. My friends are like my family and I'm really conflicted about what to do. Please give me some advice. Our listeners had this to say.
3: Good evening, drive-by counsel. Yes, I think you shouldn't worry about the friends. Just concentrate about your future and let it be. I think worrying about friends today is no good. Thank you, Louis Phoenix.
4: Good afternoon, team. Trust you well and safe. To our listener, your friend of 6 months, you'd rather put it out there that your friends have been longer with you than she has. So obviously they are going to be there with you for a very long time to come. The thing is, it's your friends. You have made the choices with the people you want to be with. And you obviously need to nip it in the bud right now. So if she's part of that friendship group, then she needs to be there. Otherwise, she can catch the road. Regards from all.
5: Hi, drive-by team. Vincent here from Port Shepston. By listening to his partner, it tells a lot. By building up hatred, animosity means something wrong with their personality. He should try and help her now. Speak to her. Because in the future, it can only affect him, not only the outsiders. And I would say rather sort the problem now, and that will help for the future. Thank you, Vincent from Port Shepston.
0: All right. Thank you so much for those coming from the drive-by council. And of course, our very own Tabani Dlamini took us on a bit of a tangent. We've got some advice coming through for him from our listeners. Let's have a listen.
6: Tabani, calm down, bro. Don't let out all the secrets yet, Tabani.
0: He's telling us the bro code, or he's translating it for us. Yeah, that was Yakin. And Heidi says, I'm going to agree with Tabani. I don't know, maybe this drive-by council B should be Tabani says.
7: Maybe.
0: Maybe, you know, maybe we should let him say these extraordinary things, for lack of a better adjective.
7: Honestly, I just feel like that would be the end of the show.
0: I feel like you should sit in front of him and then you can tase him whenever he says something wrong. All right, guys, it is a wacky Wednesday. We love the show. We love the team. And of course, it's brought us to the end of the show. Thanks to the team, traffic presenter Rob Burns, sports presenter Tabani Dlamini, and producer Bianca Lal Bahadur. Coming up on Lotus FM is Guldasta with Janab Ibi Mahmood. We've got Talk at 7 with Ravash Soni Debnarayan, followed by Keshav Das on the Night Cafe. This all follows news on the hour with Shona Terry Naidu. For myself, Nadofa Seda, wish you a safe and blessed evening. The driver will be back tomorrow, 3 to 6 p.m. I'll catch you then. Here's Hariharan and Sujata.

0: SABC News, independent and impartial.
1: Six o'clock. Good evening. Zimbabwean nationals waiting outside the old Durban drive-in at North Beach say they feel neglected by their government. A group of Zimbabwean nationals arrived at the site earlier this morning, despite the temporary repatriation center being officially closed by the Itakwini municipality. This follows the mass relocation of foreign nationals to Musina in Limpopo. These Zimbabwean nationals say they have been sleeping in bushes for days, fearing for their safety with no help or communication from their government.
2: With my brother, we were in the bushes for 4 days. We didn't eat anything for the last past 4 days. We didn't take anything from the house, you see. So I really wanted to go home. So now they said they are in the Crosswalk Stadium. We want to go there.
3: I was working for somebody. They said you got no job now for you, and then we are moving. So what you gonna do? I said I think to go home is Zimbabwe.
1: Meanwhile, Zimbabwean President Emmerson Mnangagwa says his government is ready to support citizens returning from South Africa. Mnangagwa says Zimbabwe is working with key stakeholders to ensure the dignified reintegration of affected citizens.
4: Zimbabwe is our home and the sacred lands of our forefathers. I appeal to all families and communities to exercise the true African values of compassion, love and caring for one another. More so, as we welcome those returning home from the diaspora. Government has put in place comprehensive programs to ensure the seamless, safe and dignified reintegration of returnees. I'm referring to the current situation between us and South Africa. I don't want to elaborate.
1: Still with the story, police have fired stun grenades in an attempt to defuse a protest by groups of immigrants at the camp set up for them at Musina in Limpopo. The protesting immigrants are concerned that their human rights are being violated. They say that they hadn't had access to ablution facilities, food, adequate water or sleeping space for the past 3 days. Some migrants have sustained injuries during the protest. Others hurled stones and objects at the police. Here is one of the unhappy immigrants.
5: So I'm very concerned to see everyone here. They move us from Durban to here. What I can tell everybody now, Durban, it was okay. I'm talking about the food, about the security, about the health. We had a nice toilet there. We was getting a free food there. But here, as I'm talking now, some people, they don't have even a cent in their pockets. They don't know how can survive about the food.
1: President Cyril Ramaphosa has sworn in new ministers and deputy ministers at the Union Buildings in Pretoria. Those who were appointed took the oath to execute their duties honestly and to the best of their capabilities. Dina Pule makes a controversial comeback to the executive as Minister of Social Development. She had been fired from cabinet during the Zuma administration following findings by the public protector. Willie Oukamp moves to the Ministry of Agriculture. David Mania replaces Oukamp as Minister of Forestry, Fisheries and Environment. John Steenhuisen has been moved to the position of Deputy Minister of Trade, Industry and Competition. Alexandra Abrahams comes in as Deputy Minister of Electricity and Energy. Jack Bloom will serve as the Deputy Minister of Water and Sanitation. And Yusuf Kassim as Deputy Minister of Higher Education. Here is a brief part of the ceremony.
6: I have decided to appoint the following persons as ministers for the portfolios indicated in the signed President's Act. David John Manier to be Minister of Forestry, Fisheries and the Environment. And Diana Deni Wepule, the Minister of Social Development.
1: Wrapping up, the Garden Route National Park says it's ready to welcome thousands of visitors as the 2026 Knysna Oyster Festival gets underway this week. Sand Park says the festival is not only a celebration of the region's famous oysters, but also an opportunity to showcase the Garden Route's natural attractions and promote conservation-focused tourism. Festival goers are being encouraged to explore the park's indigenous forests, hiking and cycling trails, estuaries, beaches and scenic viewpoints during the 10-day event. The Sand Park's honorary rangers will also return to the festival hub with their popular interactive forest display aimed at raising awareness about biodiversity conservation and responsible tourism. The Knysna Oyster Festival runs from Friday until the 12th of July. Recapping your top story this hour, Zimbabwe nationals waiting outside the old Durban drive-in at North Beach say they feel neglected by their government. A group of Zimbabwean nationals arrived at the site this morning, despite the temporary repatriation centre being officially closed by the Itigwini municipality. The Lotus FM News, I'm Shona Terry Naidoo. I'll be back in an hour.
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8: Taslim, Adab, and a very good evening to all Ghazal lovers throughout Lotus Land. This is our Urdu language show, Guldasta, and I'm Bibi Mahmood. میں آپ کا باغبان ہوں اور خاکسار کو ایبی محمود کہتے ہیں. 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

0: 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and Kes, once again, my child, thank you so much for your kind words.
1: Hi, South Africa, I'm Michael Owen. If you appreciate world-class sport and a great occasion, the Hollywood Bets Durban July is the place to be. The theme for 2026 is Country Allure, which sees the rustic style of the countryside meet the cosmopolitan cool of the city. On Saturday, the 4th of July, it all comes together at Hollywood Bets Greyville, Africa's greatest horse racing and social event. I'll see you there.
0: Yes, you are with Abibi Mahmood ke saath hai, and it is a guldasta. And shukran, jazakallah to so many of you for your kind words there. You know, it's a pity I would not be able to, and you know, read out all your messages, but such beautiful messages. Thank you guys for tuning in as well. And as I've said, it is our tribute to both giants of the ghazal world, Bhupinder Singh and marhum Mehdi Hasan Saab. And I'm going to be playing one of his ghazals, which has been very, very popular and sung by many individuals besides Mehdi Hasan Saab.
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غلام رسول and Hazrat Sayyid Sharif Ahmad Ali Shah, Poonawalle Shah Sahib, as we all know him, to be held at the Hazelmere Darbar. Please take note, Hazelmere Darbar, Astana Sayyid Ghulam Rasool, hosting the Milad and the Urus of Hazrat Shah Sayyid Ghulam Rasool Ali Rahma. Friday, 10th of July. Program commences at 11 a.m. Yasin Sharif Khatam. Lecture, Juma Salah, Niaz Langar will be served. Saturday, the 11th, Asar Azan at 3:35, Jamaat at 4:15. Sandal Sharif after Maghrib Salah, Niaz Supper will be served. And then Isha Salah, Mehfil Zikranath, and Mehfil Sama by leading artists. Sunday 12th, the program commences at 10:30 a.m. Khatam Sharif, Nath Rasool, Lecture Salam Dua, Zohar Salah, and Niaz Lunch. All are invited. There is provision for our mothers and sisters as well. Remember, once again, the dates, Friday 10th, Saturday 11th, Sunday 12th, and it's being hosted at the Hazelmere Mazars. All are welcome, inshallah.

Yes, strange, I'm sure, for you to have heard Mehdi Hassan singing with a female artist, and the female artist was Salma Agha. Yes, Salma Agha and Mehdi Hassan Saab. One very quick community announcement. We have the Bazmi Khalid Shah of Pretoria invite you to the Urus Mubarak of Hazrat Baba Farid Masood Shakar Ganjali Rahma on the 25th of July at the Civic Center in Lodium. The program commences after Zohar Salah and then after Maghrib Salah as well. There's a full program, and after Isha there will be Khatme Khajagan, Mehfil Sama by leading artist, and all are welcome, inshallah. Aziz. The person to contact there will be Junaid Ismail on 082-887-8609. Remember, 25th of July, Civic Center Lodium, Bazmi Khalid Shah of Pretoria invite you to the Urus Mubarak of Baba Fariduddin Masood Shakar Ganjali Rahma. Let's listen to another tribute to Mehdi Hassan Sahab.

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Fi amanillah, khuda hafiz.

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1: Seven o'clock. Good evening. eThekwini Mayor in KwaZulu-Natal, Cyril Xaba, says police will remain on high alert across the city following yesterday's protests against undocumented immigrants. The protests left several parts of Durban disrupted and included incidents of looting. Xaba says law enforcement agencies will maintain a strong presence until the situation has fully stabilized.
2: The city remains on alert. Our metro policies are all over, and I don't see the police withdrawing until the situation has fully stabilized. So I'm on the ground monitoring that the situation finally stabilizes. Indeed, last night there were incidents of looting that was reported. The situation was quickly brought back to normality. So I think this time round, our security forces were way alert.
1: Meanwhile, Xaba says the city has embarked on a mass cleanup operation across all affected areas following the protests and the voluntary repatriation operations.
2: By this weekend, the site must be ready, cleaned up. Remember, this is a tourist site, and so we don't want anything unsightly for the city of Durban, and because that would compromise our economy.
1: Still with the story, Nigeria says it plans to seek compensation from South Africa for Nigerians who've recently returned home following mass protests targeting undocumented foreign nationals. Other African countries, including Zimbabwe and Malawi, have been working with Pretoria to repatriate their nationals as tensions intensify over illegal immigration. The BBC's Makuochi Okafor has the details.
3: Nigeria says it is documenting businesses and properties left behind by its citizens who have returned home from South Africa in recent weeks. The acting Nigerian High Commissioner says returnees were asked to record details of their assets, including businesses and vehicles, before leaving. The Foreign Ministry says all claims will be verified before any formal compensation request is made. It stressed that Nigeria has not cut ties with South Africa and both countries are still engaging through diplomatic channels. A third batch of Nigerians were repatriated from South Africa on Tuesday morning. Thousands of foreign nationals from across the continent have left South Africa ahead of anti-migration demonstrations this week.
1: Businessman and alleged informer Tumelo Nkosi's testimony at the Madlanga Commission in Pretoria has been postponed to tomorrow to allow him to finalize his supplementary statement. Nkosi's testimony was cut short on Monday after he was asked to be allowed to supplement his statement. Evidence leader Advocate Teboho Mosakili has assured the commission that Nkosi will return tomorrow to continue his testimony.
4: Chair will remember that Mr. Nkosi's testimony was stood down to resume either today or tomorrow. Chair, I wish to report that we are still finalizing Mr. Nkosi's statement, so we will be in consultation tomorrow. Today, what we are seeking, Chair, is that you stand down his testimony to tomorrow morning. Then we can resume with his evidence then, Chair.
1: Wrapping up, newly appointed Deputy Minister of Higher Education and Training Yusuf Kasim says his top priority will be to fight for underprivileged students to get quality education. Kasim spoke to SABC News after being sworn in at the Union Buildings in Pretoria. Kasim has a rich history in student politics. He once served as a leader of the Democratic Alliance Student Organization and led the Students' Representative Council at the Nelson Mandela University in 2012. He packs his vision.
5: And that includes ensuring that every single young South African, irrespective of their background, has a fair chance of access and a fair chance of success within the higher education and training space. And that means dealing with the systematic issues that set up particularly poor students to fail.
1: Recapping your top story at 7 o'clock, eThekwini Mayor in KwaZulu-Natal, Cyril Xaba, says police will remain on high alert across the city following yesterday's protests against undocumented immigrants. Latest FM News, I'm Shona Terry-Nigel. I'll be back with your next update at 8 o'clock.

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2: 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I am Rivash Sony Devnarayan. Now, yesterday marked World Social Media Day. It is a day that recognizes the impact social media has had on the way we connect, communicate, learn, and even do business. It is a tool that is constantly changing while shaping the world. 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With over a decade of experience, Kiran has helped a wide range of organizations navigate their ever-changing digital space. Kiran Singh, hello. Welcome to Lotus FM. How are you doing tonight?
3: Rivash, thank you so much. I'm so excited to be here.
2: We're so excited to have you.
3: No, thank you, man. I'm really looking forward to talk about something that I'm really passionate about, something that I've been in the industry of for just over a decade, 15 years, 16 years to be exact.
2: Wow.
3: So there's a lot that I'd like to share with listeners and a lot I'd like to share with you. So I'm looking forward to the conversation and the discussion.
2: Yeah, me too. I'm looking forward to all of the lovely tips that you're going to be giving us with about, what, 1.5 decades of experience.
3: Yeah.
2: That's what we need, you know, the transition from then to now and how things have changed and, you know, what we can embrace and look forward to, you know, come next year. Because we're almost there, isn't it, Kiran?
3: Yeah, almost there for next year. But I think what is going to be happening in the next decade on social media is something that is a lot more exciting. I can't see the future, but I can see that there's going to be a lot of changes coming up, which I think you're going to be excited to hear about and the listeners are going to be excited to hear about.
2: Well, we'll get there. If you have any questions for Kiran, please 071-613-7803. Now, Kiran, you know, it is World Social Media Day. So take us back to the history of its origin and the reason for its creation.
3: So Social Media Day started in 2010. It was initiated by a company that I don't know if a lot of South Africans would know, but its name is Mashable. It's an online media company known for covering technology, digital culture, news and entertainment. The idea behind the day was to recognize how social media changed the way people communicate, connect, and share information across the world. When we look at today, Rivash, social media is not only about celebrating platforms like Facebook, Instagram, X, which was formerly known as Twitter, TikTok, YouTube, or LinkedIn. It's really about recognizing a major shift in society. Social media gave ordinary people, small businesses, organizations, and community movements the ability to speak to a much wider audience than they could before. I mean, before you'd have to send a letter, I'm talking, you know, way back then. But now social media gave you access to a wider audience a lot faster, a lot quicker than
2: mail.
3: What we used to. Yeah, stay mail. It's a long time, but it still works in some places.
2: Yeah.
3: It exists. Well, so Social Media Day exists because it changed connection, it changed culture, it changed businesses, and it also gave a lot of impact socially. Communicate messages, share knowledge, create communities. I've seen businesses being built purely on social media. It helps people support causes and highlight issues that sometimes may have otherwise remained hidden or unknown. And we have a lot of that in South Africa. And it has raised light to those issues. At the same time, it's also a reminder that these platforms can be used with good intent and bad intent. Social Media Day should not only be a celebration, but it should also be a moment to reflect on how we use these powerful tools responsibly.
2: Definitely. Very well said there. You know, in having said all of that, you know, surely there must be positives and negatives to something like this. I mean, technology is ever-changing, right? And, of course, in the future, there would be either more positives or more negatives, or maybe the scale will be balanced out. But for now, could you share with us some of the positives and negatives of social media, Kiran?
3: I guess, you know, the positive side and the negative side of social media there's a lot that can be discussed, right? The positive side of social media is that it connects people. It allows families and friends and communities, customers and organizations to communicate quickly and directly. I mean, you can send a message or have a video call with your friend who lives in America and an auntie who lives in Australia, all at the same time.
2: Mm.
3: It also gives people access to information for education. It gives people access to support groups. It can create business opportunities or job opportunities.
2: Mm.
3: And it allows people or businesses and brands to communicate with new audiences. For businesses, it became a quick way to build trust, show products, communicate with customers. It allows them to answer questions. It allows them to develop and generate leads and participate in the communities that matter to them. For creators, it opened up the door to earning opportunities through content and brand partnerships, services, products, and communities. For nonprofits and social causes, can also turn awareness into action very quickly.
2: Mm.
3: But the negative side of this is just important to acknowledge. Social media can also spread misinformation. There's also scams. There's fundraising campaigns that can be done. There's fake fundraising campaigns that could be shared. And, and that's a big negative that we see on social media. There's bullying, defamation. There's hate, there's comparison anxiety and unrealistic expectations that set in with a lot of people that use social media. It can also expose privacy, some things that people don't want to share online, like where they are, what school their kids go to.
2: Mm.
3: There's also, and that relates to like the safety risks of social media. Often we see people on social media can damage reputations of businesses, of people. And that's that can lead to affecting people's mental well-being when it's used carelessly or excessively. So I would describe social media as a tool with two sides. It can connect, it can educate, it can empower, but it can also distract, mislead, and harm people.
2: Mm.
3: The impact depends heavily on how we use it. So there was a few main goals when Social Media Day was conceptualized, and I think it will tie in nicely with the positives and the negatives of Social Media Day.
2: Mm-hmm.
3: One of the first goals was to celebrate and acknowledge connection. It's connection with a global audience that has a much wider reach than just your local community. I guess it's also, at this point, it's worth noting that social media has been around since the late 90s and early 2000s, when the first, like, widely known platforms like MySpace took off in 2002.
2: Right, yes.
3: It is followed shortly by Facebook, which interestingly slightly more than half of South African than the South African population use. So just over, it's actually 55% of the South African population uses.
2: Mm-hmm.
3: Social media it's just over 24 years old, and the impact that it has on our lives so far, imagine what the next 20 or more years are going to be.
2: I know, because when Facebook was introduced to the world, that was a huge thing, right? And, you know, we thought that nothing could be better than this. And then a good few years later, here comes TikTok. And now that's the most, you know, major sensation worldwide right now. You know, and here we're thinking, what could be better than TikTok? But I'm pretty sure something's going to be 10 times better than TikTok soon. And if that's the case, I'm so curious to see how that unfolds. Earlier on, Kieran spoke about the impacts of social media on one's mental health. We will dive into that when we come back after the break. But please, for now, if you have any questions, 071-613-7803. We are talking about the impact social media has had on the way we connect, communicate, learn, and even do business. Joining us is social media expert Kiran Singh. And of course, he is welcoming your questions, 071-613-7803. 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
2: It is 20 minutes after 7 o'clock. This is, of course, Lotus FM, and this is Talk at 7. It's Rivash keeping you company on the show tonight. Now, yesterday, in case you missed it, well, that was Social Media Day. It's a day that recognizes the impact social media has had on the way we connect, communicate, learn, and even do business. And it is a tool that is constantly changing. We are discussing that tonight while shaping the world. So joining us on the show, live in studio, is Kiran Singh, a Durban-based entrepreneur, digital strategist and co-founder and director of a social media company too, with over a decade and a half of experience. He has helped a wide range of organizations navigate their ever-changing digital space. Now, as promised you, Kiran mentioned something very important in his last answer, and he spoke about the impact that social media has on one's mental health. Now, here on Lotus FM, we take mental health very seriously, of course, because we care about your well-being, so much so that we even want to dissect the impact of social media and what it has on your well-being. So, Kiran, let's talk about social media and the impact that it has on one's mental health. Let's talk about screen time too and how that also affects us.
3: So, Rivash,
2: but before you answer that, how much of time do you spend on social media?
3: Let me not answer that on air.
2: I got my answer already, right? Let's go for it.
3: So, I always like to answer this in a balanced way. I'm not speaking as a mental health expert. Yeah? I'm just speaking as somebody who's worked with social media for more than a decade. And I've seen how these platforms influence attention, habits, and communication and confidence in people. The issue with screen time is it's not only the number of hours that we spend on online. It's the deeper question is, did that screen time replace something that we should have been doing instead?
2: Nice answer.
3: And that's, did it replace sleep? Did it replace exercise? Did it replace studying, family time, prayer, reflection, rest, or real conversations that you should have had? That is where mental health impact starts to happen when it comes to social media and your screen time. So 1 hour learning a skill online can be very different

0: from 1 hour scrolling through content that makes you feel inadequate, angry, jealous, or behind in life, right? So the content that we consume matters, but the state that it leaves us in matters even more. Social media can create comparison anxiety, and because we often compare ourselves to the lives of other people and the highlight reels that they're sharing. We see the holiday, the cars, the body, the promotion, or the perfect family photo, but not the stress, not the debt, not the insecurity or the reality that's behind all of it. It can also become habit forming. So those likes and comments and shares, those notifications and rewards that we see, it pulls us back in. But over time, we're constantly switching from one short piece of content to the next, and it can affect how we focus. So the question is not only how long am I online, the better question is, who do I become after being online? Now, screen time is important, but we need to understand it properly. The issue is not always simply like how many hours were you on your phone. The deeper question is, what did that time replace? Did it replace sleep? Did it replace exercise? Did it replace studying? Did it replace family time or that real conversation? So a person may say, I was only scrolling for 2 hours, but those 2 hours
1: Wow,
0: may
1: that's
0: have
1: a
0: been
1: lot of
0: two
1: time.
0: hours they needed to sleep properly.
1: Yeah.
0: So that's, I think, a major thing, your screen time, right? But besides screen time, I also want to touch lightly on comparison anxiety. The second, and I think it's like the, I don't want to place it in order, but it's also a big mental health issue, is comparison anxiety. Comparison anxiety happens when you compare your real life to someone's highlight reel, and social media has turned ordinary life into a public performance. People are no longer living experiences. They many people are now documenting, editing, filtering, and posting those experiences. And that creates pressure to look successful, to look beautiful, to look wealthy, to look busy. And the danger is when we start comparing our private reality to someone else's public presentation. We see their holiday, but not their debt, like I said. We see their business success, but not their stress. And in summary, that's the comparison anxiety. Besides the comparison anxiety, there's also something else that I'd like to touch on, Rivash. It's called addiction, right? I use the word lightly. Well, actually, addiction is not a word that you should be using lightly. But it's something that you lose or stop doing the things that you should be doing on social on in real life, and you start becoming addicted to social media. Your life now starts to revolve around what's happening on screen instead of what's happening on in your real life, and that's something that we need to start, you know, as humans start looking back into, like, are we actually addicted to social media, or is social media, are we serving social media, or is social media serving us? And that's something that we need to think about when it comes to social media and mental health.
1: And, you know, the whole thing about comparison anxiety, it's very true because you know, most of the things you see online are not quite real, right? In reality, those people's realities are totally far away from what they portray online. Now, somebody who is genuinely making an effort, going out there and trying to make a decent living for themselves, automatically gets drawn back now because they feel like as if, oh, hold on, this person's 35, I'm 35, what am I doing wrong? Meanwhile, you're doing everything right, you know? And then that causes, you know, another piece of anxiety there for them. And the sad truth is that people want to look rich while going broke. You know, they feel being rich or looking rich is the new in thing. And for me, if someone's comparing themselves to that kind of life, then they're already living in the wrong, in a way where they are living in a material world that doesn't really have any value. as a human being, because that's not something that one should be striving

0: really important. It's like, you know, being aware of what you're consuming. Mindless consumption can be very harmful to social media.
1: Yeah.
0: The algorithm does not show you what is good for you. It shows you what keeps you there, right? Now, I know that we highlight a lot of the problems, but let's talk about some of the ways that we can actually promote our mental health online, because that's also important, right? So my goal of choosing to speak about this is to make people, not to make people afraid of social media. It's to get people aware about these mental health issues when it comes to social media. So I'd like you to ask yourself, like, if you need to check if you're having these, if social media is causing you some mental health stress, it's to ask yourself, you know, do you feel inspired or do you feel drained when you're done with social media? You know, is the content that you're consuming motivating you to do better? Or does it feel you make you feel like, you know what, I'm not keeping up with the person I just saw on the screen that I'm holding in my hand? Does it make you feel drained and or does it make you feel informed or does it make you feel overwhelmed? Does it make you feel connected or does it make you feel lonely because you're seeing people with all their friends doing all these fun things, but instead you are the one staring at it at them through a screen? Does it make you feel motivated or inadequate? Does it make you feel calm or irritated? So your emotions after using social media is something that you need to check. It's something that you need to see, and you can understand whether your feed is something that's healthy. And it's also to understand, it's important to understand that you are in charge of the feed that you consume. So you can curate your feed the way that you curate your home and your private space. If you don't like to see something, unfollow them. You can mute them, you can block them, you can hide, you can report. And instead, you can follow better voices, follow better content. So your feed is not just about entertainment, it's an environment. It's an environment where you are consuming, where you're looking, where you're learning, where you're feeling inspired from. And if that's not working for you, just create some screen-free moments. Look, you don't need to disappear from the internet, but you do need moments where your mind can breathe. And if you need some practical tips, try this. Like, you know, don't use your phone while you're having dinner or lunch. Don't use your phone for the first 30 minutes of the day when you wake up. Don't use your phone for the last 30 minutes before you go and sleep. No phone during family conversations. No phones during prayers, studying, or important work. Even those small boundaries, they can make a big difference. And importantly, to protect your mental health is to protect your sleep. And that's also a big one.
1: Let's go to socials now. WhatsApp Messenger number 071-613-7803. We are talking to Kiran Singh about the impact social media has had on the way we connect, communicate, learn, and even do business. A voice note over here.
2: Good evening, Rivaz. I read an article in neuroscience. It is a neuroscience article which emphasizes how social media undermines cognitive development. Now, what do you guys say about that? Yes, Cape Town.
1: Thank you very much for that question there, Liz. Let's go to the social media expert on that.
0: Okay. So if I understand the question correctly, or the clarity that you're looking for, it's about how social media affects cognitive development and people's ability, which to me means the ability to think, the ability to act in an appropriate way. And I understand some of the concerns that can come about it, because the algorithms, in my opinion here, I'm again no expert in cognitive development and these mental health issues. But I do believe that it does affect people's mental ability to focus, because those videos are so short. The next piece of content is so accessible. It does train people to expect rewards a lot quicker than

0: used to be around before. There's a lot more that can be dived into this topic, but I think for now I'm just going to leave it to just my opinion and understanding from this point. Ravash.
1: Thank you very much for that, well, for your input there, Kieran. Now, from your perspective, right, how has social media evolved over the past decade?
0: So over the past decade, social media has moved from being mainly a connection tool to becoming an attention business and an influence ecosystem. In the early days, people mainly used it to keep in touch, post life updates, and to share photos and connect with friends or family. But today it's much more than that. It's where people discover brands, apply for opportunities, they learn skills, follow news, they build personal brands, they raise funds, shop, book services, and they also form opinions. It's become a part of our daily life and a part of the economy.
1: Mm. Now, you know, it seems like as if every company nowadays, Kieran, or even a business, has a very strong social media presence, right? They are really honing in on it. So what has been the biggest shift in how business uses social media today?
0: So I feel the biggest shift is that businesses can no longer use social media only as a notice board. In the past, many brands treated social media like a place to post promotions and announcements. Mm. But today, social media works best when it becomes a relationship platform. Customers speak back. They ask questions, they complain, they praise, they compare, they review, they message and hold businesses accountable publicly. Mm. And this means brands have become more responsive. They have to become more human. They have to become more transparent. And another big shift is that customers' conversations happens, they often happen, conversion, they happen online first, right? People message businesses on WhatsApp, on Facebook, on Instagram or TikTok, and they ask for prices, availability, directions, booking recommendations. And the DM has become the new front desk, right? They no longer walk into the door. And sometimes it happens to me, like I prefer walking into the door of businesses, and they'd be like, oh, actually somebody came to visit us instead of sending us an email or phoning us. I'm like, I still prefer seeing the face, you know, and shaking the hand before we do business. But using social media, advertising has become a lot more accessible also, right? I'm talking about paid social media advertising. It's easier to set up and run campaigns. It gives people it also gives people an immense set of data that can be used to optimize and grow businesses. So you no longer need massive agencies or massive production budgets to create videos and long adverts.
1: Yeah, that's right.
0: Businesses, they have data that can track reach, clicks, and who they reached, where they were, the age. It has a lot of information in there. They can look at how many comments, the video views, the inquiries, the conversions, even those adverts had, and it allows them to test what people respond to and improve their communications. So the shift is from you know, what we advertise to people to now that we communicate with people. And a strong business presence today is not just about posting; it's about listening, responding, building trust, and showing up continuously.
1: You know, Kieran, I like that you said that, because you know there's so many companies now that has been around for decades. You know, many of years, you know, those particular companies have CEOs that, you know, had started their business way before even, you know, social media even was a thing. And now successful businesses like that are falling behind greatly because they're not, you know, getting with the program, because they don't have a social media handle, because they're not quite active on social media, right? So how important is it then, you know, social media in business here now in 2026 for, you know, those companies to you know, get on board?
0: So you kind of have to.
1: Yeah,
0: right?
1: You know?
0: You kind of have to. If you want to remain relevant, if you want to remain top of mind of your consumers, if you want to remain involved in the communities that you serve, and if you want to grow as a business, you have to be on social media. Now, this is not me saying that you can't run a business without a social media presence. There are a number of businesses that run successfully and make lots and lots of money, but they don't maintain social media presences, right? And those are specific types of businesses that where they don't, the consumers generally don't appear on social media. And that's a very, you know, limited number of businesses. But
1: like just the website, and then that's basically
0: it. That's it, right? Yeah. Like they don't need much. They just need like one or two validation, like digital validation presences, and then that's okay for them. But they don't need to have, you know, a very active TikTok page or a very active Instagram page. They just need to have a website, and they can exist. But in the most sense, and I'm talking about your mainly like your small local businesses and the community businesses that exist in and around us, they have to have social media presences. They have to have a page that has a good logo, that looks, that has a good cover page, that has the right address, that has the right phone number, that posts continuously, that shares updates about the promotions that they have to remain relevant in the communities that they serve. Mm. And if they don't, they just get lost and forgotten, and they don't generally grow. So it's very important for businesses in 2026 to have a social media presence.
1: So from your experience then working with corporates, have you seen a massive increase in the number of followers, in the number of engagements that they are receiving, you know, compared to the bites that they were receiving on their website or on their telephone lines?
0: So that largely depends on the strategy a company would sort of employ. Mm. Sometimes they would want to grow their social media presence, and sometimes they'd want to grow their website their presence. And depending on who and what objectives that business has or that corporate has, that's where they would try and influence their reach and their engagements more on.
1: Mm-hmm. Now, you mentioned small businesses and the importance of them being on social media and having a presence on there. So, you know, many small businesses can still feel very overwhelmed by social media, right? Because, you know, they have to manage their small business. They have to give that time and attention. And, you know, there comes now social media, which is like another job on its own, you know. So what would you say are the first three things every business should focus on when it comes to social media?
0: So I thought a little bit about this question.
1: Hmm.
0: And the first thing is clarity. It's to know who you are speaking to and what you want social media to do for your business. Are you trying to generate inquiries? Are you trying to build trust, educate consumers, show your work, drive bookings, or grow awareness? Mm-hmm. Without clarity, you're going to end up posting randomly, and then you're going to start feeling frustrated and overwhelmed, right? The second thing is credibility, is to make sure your page looks alive and trustworthy, is to have a clear profile picture, no blurry logos and a badly positioned picture of your signage. It's to have a simple bio, correct contact details. I see that missing a lot.
1: Yeah.
0: At least have your address there. You know, have the correct address. List the services on your web, on your social media. Show examples of your work. Have customer reviews where it's possible, obviously. And a simple way for people to inquire, and that could be leading them to a website or asking them to WhatsApp you. People cannot buy from a business that they do not trust.
1: Mm.
0: And the third thing I'd like to add is you don't need to post 10 times a day. Right? Mm-hmm. People think that, you know, the more you post, the more you're going to get out there. It's not that way. Start with something that's manageable and that you can follow consistently. It's something that flows within the rhythm of your work, and it's something that's useful, right? Something that your customers will want to see and they'll want to engage with. Showing like behind the scenes moments, or sharing customer feedbacks, or telling people clearly what action that they should be taking next is important.
1: Mm.
0: And if a business can be clear, credible, and consistent, it's already built a strong foundation for them to succeed on social media. And after that, it can be only be amplified with your paid ads, your good, high-quality video productions, with influencers, with email marketing, and more advanced campaigns. Mm. But those are the three things that I think would businesses or small businesses should be starting with.
1: And I see now on WhatsApp, there's this thing of you have, well, creating a business profile. And of course, in that, you can upload a business catalog that showcases your products, goods, and services in a very neat way, which is very user-friendly. And I think it's very helpful if you are inquiring about something. You know, you can just take a quick quiz on their catalog on WhatsApp and check out what they offer and what, you know, what interests you and how exactly you want to, you know, send out your inquiry. So I think that's a very clever idea too. I think it's a good starting point, you know, of using social media effectively for small business. What's your view on that WhatsApp platform?
0: So WhatsApp is great, right? WhatsApp has a new feature that just launched a couple of days ago where you can now claim a username for your business. That's pretty exciting, right? Mm. So if you own a business, if you own a business and you're looking at using WhatsApp as a primary communication tool with your customers, go and claim your username. Because once that's gone, like think of it as, you know,
1: so hold on. So when you say claim your username, for example, let's use Lotus FM. So we go and we claim it.
0: Yeah.
1: Do we have to be registered to claim it?
0: I'm not too sure about the legalities behind it, like what you can claim or what you can't claim. But I do know once the name is gone, it's gone.
1: Okay. And then that, of course, wouldn't really help with your credibility problem.
0: Yeah,
1: because, I mean, you know, someone else is using your name and then
0: it does. Like, I mean, there's definitely ways, and I've done this before, where you can go to Meta and say, hey, Meta, there's this person or individual that claimed my name, and this is me. I have a legitimate registration or a trademark, and they can't be me. You know, I'm the only person that's registered to be me. And they would then take it and then go and consider it. Meta, that is, would then take it and go and consider it.
1: Can
0: and
1: you
0: then,
1: even do that?
0: Yeah.
1: Wow.
0: So as a reputation management and a part of brand management, that's something that you can do.
1: Yeah.
0: Is to go to these platforms and say, you know, there's a copyright infringement. These people can't claim that name because it doesn't belong to them. They can't be me. And then Meta would then take that away from them because of these reasons.
1: Because you have a registered
0: trademark and so on. And this is who you are. You are. And you could go so far as to say that they are trying to impersonate me.
1: Mm-hmm.
0: You know, and then that gives Meta even more reason to take that name away from them.
1: Right.
0: But I'd like to circle back to it.
1: Yes.
0: Claiming your name on WhatsApp, your username on WhatsApp is real, it's relevant, it's something that's happening now. So make sure you go and do that, right, if you have a small business.
1: Uh-huh.
0: But to answer your question from earlier, it's about how cool is the catalog. So the catalog is a really nice way. It's a first touch, it's a first impression that you can give to an individual or a customer that's looking at your business or considering your business. And having clear photos, having clear descriptions, having some nice
1: clear pictures,
0: you know, of your products and what you do. Having clear descriptions, and if you can include prices, because it just makes that consumer understand clearly, you know, this is a business, this is their contact details, where they are, their operating hours, like detail all of that information. And something that you'll start to see soon, I think.
1: Tell us all the secrets. Tell us everything you know.
0: I think it is the ability for WhatsApp for you to actually make a payment via WhatsApp for business. Yeah.
1: Okay.
0: So that's something that I think should be coming out soon. If not already launched in South Africa, but I don't see a lot of people using it already.
1: I won't.
0: Yeah.
1: Maybe I would. I don't know.
0: But you can pay for services via WhatsApp, right? So it's no longer just a place for you for a consumer to come in and see what types of products and services you offer, but also complete the transaction, complete the payment.
1: Yeah.
0: So the conversation starts and completes a transaction right there.
1: Definitely. And I like what you said, you know, the use of pictures of a good logo, because that's your face of your business first, right? Talk to us about the importance of choosing the right logo, because many people, they would just take a photo or blurry picture of an already, you know, printed logo that's on the wall or on their desk, and then they post that on social media, you know, not a high resolution, high quality image. Talk to us about the importance of that and the impact that it has on the consumer.
0: Okay, so understand why logos were created. Logos were created as a mark of quality, right, on your product. And that's why logos became popular, you know, back in the day. It wasn't to say, you know what, this is a good business or it's a bad business. Mm-hmm. It's just to say, you know what, this product was made by this company and you put your official stamp on it. So when somebody's interpreting your logo, how do you want them to interpret it? It gives them an interpretation of your business. So if your quality of your logo is low, it has bad resolution, it doesn't clearly describe who you are, it doesn't clearly communicate the type of services that, maybe not the type of services that you do, but at least give an idea or indication of the quality of services or some values that your business is able to bring to them by consuming this product or purchasing this product. Mm. Like those are the, like some of the very like,
1: and if you're taking things, if you're taking so much of care and pride in your logo, then surely your good and service is going to be, you know, equally good. If I'm seeing a bad logo, I'm not trusting, you know what I'm saying? Yeah. I'm not going with you because I don't feel that you're going to be good enough for, you know, the service that I want. Mm-hmm. So yeah, a good logo is extremely important. I have dealt with, you know, many small businesses, and you know, I've tended to not, you know, go with a profile that doesn't look professional, because then it makes me question the good or service quality that I'm going to get as a consumer paying for a product, you know.
0: And look, it's not uncommon, Rivash. It's something that a lot of people would sort of go through when deciding to use a certain service provider or a certain product or not, right? Mm. If the presentation of the way that they appear online is poor, it gives you an indication or some kind of indication of the type of product or service you're going to receive,
1: yeah,
0: or the type of customer service that you're going to receive.
1: Yeah.
0: So it's important to have a good, clear, like I mentioned, the bio, ensure that you have the right information, have some basic information about the types of services, at least the services, the products that you offer.
1: Mm.
0: And then thereafter, you can start focusing on, you know, the promotions, the nice paid ads, the influencers, the email marketing. You don't have to do everything at once. You can start slowly.
1: Yeah,
0: you know?
1: Small for sure. So, you know, you also work a lot with small businesses as well as bigger businesses. But let's touch upon the small businesses for now. You know, what are the top three common mistakes you see small businesses making on social media? And then they're calling Kiran Singh, please help.
0: You mean besides the bad logo?
1: Besides the bad logo, yes.
0: So I see that they don't put their address in. I said this
1: before. Kiran is stressing the address.
0: Make sure,
1: okay, so please go and update your address.
0: Make sure you've got an address. Yeah. Make sure you've got an address. Make sure you've got a way to communicate or the action that you'd like the person to take. Like visit your website. Make sure your website address is there. So you said you wanted three things.
1: Uh-huh.
0: The first one is to make sure that your basic contact information, your basic information about your business is active, it's working, it's somebody can pick up the phone and phone that number. Like, make sure that's all there, right?
1: Yeah.
0: Secondly, is to clearly describe your business, your brand, your purpose for existing, the products or services that you offer and who your ideal customer is.
1: Yeah.
0: Right? Say that, you know what, we are a bakery that services large corporates and hotels, you know, if you are that type of business. And it becomes clear to the consumer who you are targeting. You know, you don't have to try and be everybody, everything to everybody.
1: Correct.
0: And the third one is have consistent posting happening on your page, right? If you're using social media or you want to use social media to promote your business and you want to see good results from it, post consistently. It doesn't have to be 10 times a day. It can be, if you're doing 3 times a week, post 3 times a week, but make sure you post 3 times a week.
1: Hmm.
0: Plan ahead and make sure that content speaks to the values and beliefs of your business, the type of quality of work that you're able to do, the type of product that people can expect. If you can include some testimonials and product reviews from other consumers, then do that.
1: Hmm.
0: So those are the three things that I think would definitely start with and make sure you're covering on your social media presence.
1: Mm-hmm. Definitely. Well, if you have any questions for Mr. Kiran Singh, of course, you're more than welcome to send it through 071-613-7803. Tonight, we are commemorating World Social Media Day, a day that recognizes the impact social media has had on the way we connect, communicate, learn, and even the way we do business. It is a tool that is constantly changing while shaping the world. So, of course, joining us in studio is a Durban-based entrepreneur, digital strategist, and founder and director of a social media company with over a decade and a half of experience. He's helped a wide range of organizations navigate their ever-changing digital space, and he can help you too. Just ask the question. 071-613-7803. After the news at 8 with Shona Cherry-Naidu, we will be talking about what do they mean when they say content is king. Please stay with us. 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
2: Playback singer Alka Yagnik has been honored with the third highest civilian award in the Republic of India, Padma Bhushan. She went on to say that receiving the honor was deeply humbling and that she accepts it with immense gratitude, humility, and respect.

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3: Hey, Bollywood fans, everyone's favorite chocolate boy, Aamir Khan, is getting married again. And we are throwing a wedding party in his honor this Saturday at 1 p.m. I am Vashan Sukan. Tune in for the Sangeet Special with love to Aamir Khan.

0: SABC News, independent and impartial.
1: Eight o'clock. Good evening. Campaigner against undocumented foreign nationals, Nkosi Kona Ntabantaba, popularly known as Pakele Umtakati, maintains the looting reported in various parts of the Durban metro was carried out by rogue elements allegedly planted by certain political parties. Ntabantaba, founder of the Insizwe Nobunsizwe Development Foundation, had in December issued a 30th of June deadline for undocumented foreign nationals to leave the country. However, he says he called off planned marches 2 weeks ago after concluding that emotions were running high and could lead to violence.
2: These things, these rogue elements, are from political parties. There is a mission by certain political parties to destabilize this country, and their members are in these marches. And when they come to these marches, they come with the same attitude to want to destabilize the country. I make sure at all times that I talk against a wearing of political regalias, because if somebody is wearing a political regalia, they would want to do something for their party, not for South Africa, not for the march.
1: Meanwhile, Ntabantaba says his movement will create 1 million jobs in a year simply by removing undocumented foreign nationals from jobs and replacing them with unemployed South Africans.
2: And the jobs that are created, they are evident. SPA has advertised those jobs. It's on the public space. Macro in Cape Town has advertised those jobs. It's on the public space. A lot. This person, the owner of the Polony shop, I spoke to him directly. He spoke to me face to face. He told me, I have complied, I have removed all illegal foreigners, and I have employed South Africans.
1: Still with the story, the government says the largely peaceful protests against illegal immigration have helped restore the country's image, which had been tainted by misinformation suggesting that South Africa is xenophobic. Yesterday, many South Africans took to the streets to call for undocumented foreign nationals to leave the country. Government Deputy Spokesperson William Baloyi says many people had expected the demonstration to become violent. He says the peaceful nature of the protests has helped restore investor confidence.
3: Brand SA as an image of the country towards the build-up of the 30th was getting a hammering. The brand was damaged, and the people were expecting bloodbath yesterday. People were expecting a negative atmosphere. But as today we look at it, we find that now South Africa is back to its position, back to normal, and we think we have regained the stature of South Africa as a vibrant democracy. That's one thing for sure. Also, we can exercise our rights.
1: Prisoners Organization for Human Rights, SARPOR, has called on the Department of Correctional Service and Union POP crew to resolve their differences to ensure the smooth handover and operation of the facility. This comes after the department today took over the Mangaung Correctional Centre in Bloemfontein. Grootvlei Maximum Correctional Centre was previously managed by security company G4S. The company came under scrutiny after the escape of convicted rapist and murderer Thabo Bester in 2022. About 250 former G4S employees have reportedly been left without jobs. G4S workers reported for duty but were allegedly locked out of the premises. SARPOR national spokesperson Miles Boudou has warned that should the standoff continue, the organization will call on its members and supporters to embark on a hunger strike and down tools in protest.
4: MASAPO has also learned that POP crew sent a very urgent letter of demand this past Monday accusing the Department of Correctional Services of bypassing labor court ruling in terms of absorbing of the G4S correctional officers. MASAPO warned the Department of Correctional Services that should a standoff between themselves and POP crew not be resolved by next week Tuesday, SAPO shall have no other alternative but to call on our members, our supporters, our sympathizers on passive resistance.
1: Wrapping up, communities in the Meiringspoort Pass area, which links the Little and Central Karoo, say their lives have been made more difficult due to its closure. The Western Cape Department of Infrastructure says that the pass will only be reopened in around 2 years. It sustained over 400 million rand in flood damage following recent storms. As a heritage route, repairs will have to preserve the pass's original character. Prince Albert Mayor Linda Jacquet says the closure is not only an infrastructure problem, but an economic one as well.
5: Meiringspoort is a lifeline for our communities, for residents, for the farming sector, for businesses, for our tourism industry, for learners in Klaarstroom who attend high school in De Rust on the other side of the port, and for the primary school learners in Klaarstroom whose teachers aren't able to get to the school from Oudtshoorn and De Rust. For residents across our municipality, daily life has become significantly harder.
1: Let's recap your top story at 8 o'clock. Campaigner against undocumented foreign nationals in Nkosikona Ntabantaba, popularly known as Bakakela Umtakati, maintains the looting reported in various parts of the Durban Metro was carried out by rogue elements allegedly planted by certain political parties. And that's where we'll leave it for tonight from the news desk. The team will be back bright and early in the morning at 6. From Yishona Terry Naidu, good night.
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2: 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And of course, you can catch us on paid channel 8082. Now, yesterday marked World Social Media Day. It is a day that recognizes the impact social media has had on the way we connect, communicate, learn, and even do business. It is a tool that is constantly changing while shaping the world. So joining us tonight on Talk at 7 is Kiran Singh, a Durban-based entrepreneur, digital strategist and founder and director of Designer Works. With over a decade and a half of experience, Kiran has helped a wide range of organizations navigate their ever-changing digital space. Kiran, are you enjoying your experience here so far?
3: So far, so good. I haven't made a social media post about it. Maybe I should do that.
2: I can't believe you haven't done that.
3: But there's some safety concerns that I had.
2: So you're afraid people are going to meet you outside the SABC? Perhaps you owe someone money.
3: It was meant to be an example of, you know, how to use social media safely.
2: Okay, let's not get into that because, you know, I'm sensing a red flag here. Kiran, is someone after you?
3: No, you never know.
2: Don't forget, you got Bianca and I here now with you. Don't implicate us, right? If you have any questions for him, please 071-613-7803. He will keep you safe. Now, Kiran, you know, we often hear the term content is king. Is that still true, or has that definition of good content changed over the years?
3: I still believe content is important, but the definition of good content, that's changed. Good content is no longer something that looks attractive or gets attention just for a few seconds. Mm. Good content must create value, build trust, move people closer to understanding, believing, or taking action. Right? That's when content is actually useful to a brand or business or an individual. It's when somebody is actually doing what you need them to do from it. Mm. It's not just, you know, a pretty picture. A viral post is good, but a trusted brand is better. And how you build a brand is a long answer, but it comes with trust, right? And trust takes a while to build, right? And it's important, this distinction, like, you know, a trusted brand is better, a viral post is good. There's an important distinction between the two. Many people just chase views, but views with no trust does not always become customers when you're talking about a business. Mm. It doesn't convert to supporters when it comes to a brand or a movement that you're trying to create. Or it doesn't also create long-term opportunities when you're a person who's trying to grow a personal brand. Mm. And good content today is useful, it's relevant, it's honest, and it's clear. And it can also educate, entertain, inspire, explain, reassure, or solve a problem. It should also feel human. Mm. People are tired of content that feels overly polished and empty. Right? Mm. They want something that looks real, something that feels real, something that they can relate to. From what I can see and understand from today's social media, you know, people are relating and communicating more with brands that use content that looks raw and unfiltered than polished and overly done. Mm. Right? So for businesses, good content should answer the questions that consumers are already asking. So what do you offer? And why I always say, you know, make sure your contact details are there. It's like, you know, where can you be found? Or how do we contact you? It's also, why should I trust you? What problems do you solve? What does your work look like? What do your customers say about you? And how do I take the next step? So content still matters, but today trust is king. Mm. And the content is one of the main ways that we build trust and how we build a brand.
2: So then what kinds of content are audiences engaging with the most right now, you think, Kiran?
3: So audiences are engaging with content that feels useful, it feels real, easy to consume, short form video is very strong because it captures attention quickly, and it also fits into how people use the platforms today.
2: Mm.
3: Right? But video is not the only answer. Right? People respond well to educational content, how-to content, behind-the-scenes content, real stories, before and after examples, customer testimonials.
2: Yes, reviews.
3: Quick tips, community updates, content that answers practical questions about a business brand or a service that they're able to offer. For businesses, audiences often want proof that this business is real, this business can actually deliver on what they're saying. And those testimonials and before and after examples, you know, confirm that. They want to see real work that people are doing, right? Or that business is able to do. Real people with real results and real customer experiences. A business that shows its process, its team and its values and its results can build familiarity a lot faster, trust a lot faster, and a brand a lot faster. Audience are also engaging with content that feels relatable. So when I say that, I mean it doesn't have to be overly polished. It doesn't have to be overly polished. It just needs to be something that looks relatable. It doesn't have to be perfect.
2: Yeah.
3: Right?
2: And I see those are the videos that gets more traction as compared to the more polished ones.
3: Mm. Yeah. That's it.
2: Yeah.
3: The content that feels more relatable sits better and works better with audiences because it's it feels real. More like it works for them.
2: Mm.
3: It doesn't feel like an AI video. It doesn't feel like it's something that's overly done or overly polished or something that could be faked. It feels like something that's real. But to understand, like, you know, why people are engaging is to understand if they're learning something, or are they feeling something, or are they feeling seen, are they being entertained. Engagement is strongest when content gives the audience a reason to care about a business or a brand.
2: Mm-hmm. Now, I want to ask you a debatable question, perhaps. I mean, I'm not quite sure how you're going to answer this question, but I think it's important for me to ask you this because it has been attracting lots of negative attention online. Share with us, Kieran, what's your opinion on AI flyers that are promoting small businesses?
3: So they have their place and their purpose.
2: Yeah.
3: Right? It's very diplomatic answer.
2: Yeah, I knew it was going to be something like that.
3: But they have their place and their purpose. But then, you know, what you need to understand when using those types of flyers is what type of brand are you trying to build around your business, right? Are you trying to build a brand that says, I just fed some prompts to AI and let it create a flyer for me, and I didn't really care too much about putting some of my values in the design that I'm creating and putting out there to portray my business? Are you trying to create a brand that does that? Or are you trying to create a brand that says, here's something that is real, something that's relatable, something that I took a little bit of time, initiative, and maybe paid a designer to do, and they created something that's really polished and nice, right? So my opinion is, if the AI flyer works for you, then go ahead and go with it. But if you want to create a business and a brand that is relatable, something that's unique, something that doesn't look like everybody else, because that's what those flyers tend to do, then spend a little bit of time or spend a little bit of money sometimes, if that's what you can do, or just spend some time to create some basic flyers that looks real, relatable. There's lots of free platforms. I'm not sure if I can say names,
2: no.
3: Right? But there are some platforms that are free, accessible online. It's a simple, you know, search engine that can lead you to some of these answers. Which you can use to create a flyer.
2: Mm.
3: And they've got really strong templates that you can use to pop your logo in, pop some of your product features in, and you've got a much better looking flyer than just an AI flyer.
2: Definitely. So now, you know, video content, Kiran, continues to dominate. Do you think that businesses need to be creating videos to remain relevant? Because nowadays, I don't think, you know, something else would do justice. I don't think a picture would do justice anymore, or a voice note. You know, people want to see, people want to watch, people want to be engaged in something. And, you know, video seems to be the medium that they're using quite frequently now. So do you think there's anything else outside of that?
3: So, yes, I think businesses should consider video, but they shouldn't be intimidated by it.
2: Mm.
3: Video does not always have to mean like a large-scale production, an expensive camera setup or crew setup, or a scripted advert. Sometimes it's the most effective videos are simple, it's clear, it's human. Sometimes it's just the founder standing behind or in front of his branded vehicle telling people, you know, this is what I do and who we service and how you can get in touch with us if you want this type of work. A business can use a video to show a product, explain a service, answer common questions, introduce the team, show behind-the-scenes work, share a customer story, and demonstrate a process or give helpful advice. And it all can be done in one video. Mm. It's quite a long video, but it can be done in one video. The video works because it builds familiarity. People can hear your voice, they can see your face, understand your tone, and get a better feel for the type of business that you do. And that works really well when you're working with local businesses, small businesses, community businesses, that you kind of want to know where your products are coming from which bakery, from which butcher, from which fruit and veg stand. You kind of want to know the farmer that's behind your favorite honey, and it makes a difference in that product. It helps build trust faster than just text or static graphics alone, especially when people can put a face behind a brand. So with the assistance of AI, video content has become cheaper to produce. You still need some creativity to execute in a meaningful way for your business, but video must still have a purpose. Posting video only because everyone else is doing it is not a strategy. The question should be, what does this video help the audience understand, feel, or do? So businesses do not need to become influencers, right? But they need to remain relevant. But they do need to become better communicators. And the video is one of the strongest communication tools available right now for them to do that.
2: Yeah, definitely. So are you big on videos or not?
3: I watch videos.
2: Do you encourage businesses to do video content?
3: I do encourage businesses to do video content. And let me say it this way. So I'm not a person to stand in front of a camera. Maybe that's why I'm on radio.
2: We can do a video for you if you like. I can go Facebook and post it there. Oh, but then you don't want that, do you?
3: I'm not a person that you'd find in front of the camera. But you'll find me behind the camera in a lot of situations, like when shooting videos, when creating the right product shoots, when creating the right brand shots. Like, that's where you'll find me behind the camera. But in front of the camera, I'm not a video person. Mm. But I'm not saying this to, again, discourage you. It's to make you aware that sometimes you can be behind the camera and you can do videos where you don't have to show your face, like these faceless videos, where you can show the products that you do, you can show the services that you do, and you can do a little voiceover on the video to make it more relatable to the person that is viewing the content. And sometimes, and some of the things that a person will pick up from it is just the tone of their voice. It's like, you know, hey, how's it? Like, you know, those little nuances in the way that you speak and the language that you choose to use in that video is what will connect you with the audience that you want to be connected with. If you want to sound like a Durbanite, you know, there's some certain words that you can use, you know?
2: Some colloquial language.
3: Some colloquial language, you know, that you can use.
2: Yeah.
3: And people will know, like, you know, this is the Durban business. It's Kiran, you know? And when they see you show up at their doorstep to clean their driveway, they'll recognize your voice. Mm. And then, you know, it makes it a lot more trustworthy.
2: Mm.
3: But you don't have to show up in front of the video, right? You don't have to show up in front of the camera. You can sit behind it. You can show your products. You can show your services. You can take a picture of the before and after. If you want to, you can get some customer reviews on there without showing your face.
2: Yeah,
3: you show somebody else's face and get away with it. And sometimes you can use your team's face.
2: Yeah. Cool.
3: Yeah.
2: That's a good idea. Explore that, please. Use your team's face. Now, Kieran, you know, we see lots of trends come and go almost every day, overnight. Should brands jump onto every single trend that they are seeing online? Because this can become quite irritating to watch. Must every business jump onto every trend that they see?
3: If every business jumped on every trend that we see, I think that we would see a lot of brands acting out of character, right? And so to answer your question, no, brands should not jump onto every trend.
2: Mm.
3: Trends can be useful, but they can also make a brand look desperate, careless, or disconnected if they're used badly, right?
2: Mm.
3: So when a trend fits your brand, jump on it. It can help your brand get the exposure that it needs, build trust and community relevance. But before jumping on a trend, make sure that your brand should ask some questions. And those questions are, does this fit your values? Does your audience understand it? Can we add something useful or entertaining to it? Could this offend, confuse, or damage our trust that we built about our brand? Or does us doing this video reflect who we are? A trend should be more important than brand credibility. And if the trend helps the brand communicate in a fresh, relevant, and natural way, then it may be worth using.
2: Mm-hmm.
3: But if it's just noise, it's better to leave it out. Right?
2: Yeah.
3: There is especially important because online trends move quickly, but reputation lasts longer. A careless trend can create a backlash, especially if it touches a sensitive issue, tragedy, culture, religion, politics, or personal faith. So my rule would be, don't chase every trend. Choose the trends that match your message, your audience, and your values.
2: Great. Now, artificial intelligence is really just changing the whole digital space very rapidly, Kieran. How is AI affecting content creation and even social media marketing?
3: So AI is already part of social media in many ways, right? Mm. It helps platforms recommend content, personalize feeds, and decide which posts, videos, and adverts you should be seeing. But it's also changing how creators, businesses, and marketers produce content, like the AI flyers.
2: Mm.
3: On the positive side, AI can help small businesses write captions, plan campaigns, create scripts, simplify explanations,

0: improve communication and save time, it can be powerful. If it's used to deceive people, manipulate audiences, or replace truth, then it becomes dangerous. The future of content creation will need both AI skills and human judgment. If we can use AI as a tool, we should not hand over our ethics, creativity, and responsibility to it. We should still be, as humans, be in charge of it and take ownership of that content that we're posting out there.
1: And it does give you that disclaimer that, you know, it's not 100% accurate. You still have to do your own checks, do your own balances, make sure that before you publish anything that, you know, this is exactly what you asked for, and that the information that it has provided you is true and correct. So I think, you know, taking it for granted, the feedback that you get from AI, although it may look really fancy and exactly what you're looking for at face value, but, you know, if you really dissect what it's giving you, you can, you know, probably find some flaws in there that, you know, could be misleading to, in this case, especially to your customer, that you don't want. Because the last thing you want is a negative review on your business or on your name or on your character that's going to have, you know, devastating effects on the outcomes of what you're producing or putting out there.
0: So some of the comical things that you would see, those AI flies, extra finger or an extra toe. Sometimes you'd see the arms are a little bit longer and the legs, so be careful about it. It creates an image about your brand.
1: And I think now that, you know, it's just so popular and everybody wants to do it, you know, we tend to overlook these things because we're so in awe and amazed of what technology can do that we tend to overlook these little things that, you know, could have devastating impacts on the way we project ourselves or wanting to put ourselves out there, you know.
0: Yeah, it affects
1: it. And also it shows that you're lazy.
0: In some ways, yes, it does show that you're lazy. It can also show that you don't care enough about your business.
1: That's it.
0: You know, to build a brand about it. But I also get it. I mean, Ravash, I also get that people use this AI flyers or AI content because it's what they can do with the time that they have available. And, you know, it's just what they can do. And it still gets a message. It communicates it. But if you're trying to build a long-term brand,
1: invest the time.
0: Invest the time. Mm. Invest the effort. Even if it takes you a little bit longer, plan for that. And you'd build a more valuable brand over a longer time, especially on social media, when people are aware, you know, that these flyers can be created with AI and can be faked and can be generated very quickly.
1: Definitely. Now, we just have about half an hour to go on the show, and I have so many questions to ask you, Kiran. But for now, do you think people are becoming more intentional about the way they use social media? Or do you still think that many South Africans, or many people in the world really, for that matter, are just using it haphazardly and taking it for granted?
0: So I think people are becoming more aware, but not everyone is becoming more intentional just yet. More people are realizing that social media affects their mood, focus, and self-esteem, their relationships and time. And they are starting to ask better questions about what they follow and how they feel after using these platforms. We're seeing people mute accounts, unfollow negative pages, or limit screen time, take breaks, protect their privacy, and use platforms more actively instead of passively scrolling. And that's a positive shift. But at the same time, these platforms are designed to keep us engaged. The feed never really ends. And the next video plays automatically. The notifications are designed to pull us back in. And the algorithm learns what keeps us watching. So intention requires effort. A useful question that I ask myself is, am I using social media or is social media using me? Am I opening the app with purpose or am I being pulled through the feed? The healthiest users are not necessarily the ones that delete everything. They're the ones who use social media consciously. Right? So to go back to the question, it's like, do you think people are becoming more intentional about how they use social media? I think that they are becoming intentional, but, well, they're not becoming intentional just yet. They're becoming more aware that they need to be intentional about
1: it. Oh, right. Yeah.
0: They need to spend... Yeah.

0: lot more effort in understanding how social media is serving them, how social media is working for them, how social media is delivering and adding to their life before they become more intentional.
1: You know, you spoke earlier and we made a joke of this, but it's a real thing, right? How can, you know, we use social media safely today? Because I think, you know, that's a big one.
0: So using social media safely starts with understanding that social media gives us access to the world, but it also gives the world access to us.
1: I don't want that.
0: Yeah. But that's what happens when you use social media.
1: Mm.
0: Safety is not only about having a strong password. It's also about what we post, what we reveal, who can see our information, who we trust, and what we click, right?
1: Mm.
0: One of the biggest safety habits is to protect your location and identity before posting.
1: Mm.
0: Ask, does this reveal where I am, where I live, where I work, where my child goes to school, or when my home is empty?
1: Well, even you're the most wanted details. Person.
0: even small details in the background can reveal more than we realize. So we should be more careful with children's privacy, their family photos, school uniforms, car registrations, house numbers, travel posts, and daily routines. Not everyone watching online is a friend.
1: Mm.
0: Then there's the scam safety, right? So be careful of suspicious link, your fake profiles, fake competitions, fake job offers and messages pretending to be from banks, from brands or support teams. And if something feels urgent, emotional or too good to be true, slow down and just verify it. A simple checklist is, before you post, ask what are you revealing. Before you tag a location, ask if people need to know where you are right now. And before you forward, ask if you verified it. And before you click, ask if this could be a scam.
1: Mm.
0: Right? So that's just some basic checklist tips that you can use to confirm whether you're using social media safely. But beyond that, you know, if you're a private person and you still want to use social media, there are ways that you can choose who sees what you post, or if they see anything. You can choose if only the followers, for example, if only your followers can see your content, or people that you follow can see your content. You can choose how people are able to engage with your content, how people are able to receive your content, who receives your content. You can curate your friends list. You can curate who sees your statuses, your updates.
1: And then people get upset because you blocked them, and then that causes another... That's a topic for another day, right, Kieran?
0: That's not cool.
1: So now, you know, for young people hoping to build a career in digital media, content creation, or even marketing like yourself, what skills do you think that they should start developing now at a young age, Kieran?
0: The first thing I would say to young people is that you don't have to be famous to build a career in social media. A lot of the best opportunities are behind the camera. I told you. So behind the strategy and behind the data. They should start developing writing skills because captions, like things like captions, your scripts, your email campaigns and ideas, they all need clear communication. AI can help you, but they still need some kind of, AI still needs some kind of guidance on what you're trying to develop. So they should also learn basic design, your video editing, photography. Like, you don't have to, like, I'm not asking you to go and buy an expensive computer to do video editing. Go and
1: otherwise our kids will say, Kieran Singh said you must buy me an expensive laptop because I want to be a content creator.
0: You know, you don't have to. I mean, you can start with your phone, you know, to show that you have some ability with video editing or photography. Storytelling is something that you can start with a book and a pen, like, you know, sketching out storyboards and sketching out story campaigns, or creating content plans, doing short form video editing. Especially it's very valuable right now, you know, creating those short form videos for TikToks and your Instagram and so on. Social media didn't only create creators from it. as a profession. There's the entire professional industry that's built around social media. I'll give you a couple of those different career paths shortly. But today, there's also people earning a living in roles that didn't exist 20 years ago, or they weren't as mainstream as they are now. Some of those career paths are things like a social media manager, a content strategist, you could be a media buyer, a copywriter, a UGC creator, which is user-generated content creator.
1: Oh, really?
0: Yeah.
1: Yeah.
0: Graphic designer, motion designer, videographer, podcast producer, a digital PR specialist, online reputation manager, social commerce manager, CRM and email marketing specialist. And these are all real jobs that people get paid really
1: and
0: well.
1: You are, you know, living proof of that, because you do all of those things for businesses and for people, because it's a need now, because you need to be online. And if you need to be online, you need, as I told you earlier, that is like another job on its own. You know, I personally cannot keep up with social media. I don't have the time. But if I had a social media manager to do that for me, someone like me or anyone for that matter would create an employment that didn't exist there before, because no one would have needed a social media manager before because you could do that yourself. But now people don't have the time. But they need to be out there. So pay someone, let them do the job. They can be effective enough for you. And there you go. Job created. You get what you want. You're out there and problem solved.
0: And it's a thing of, you know, to start in this industry, you don't need a lot. You don't need a MacBook. You don't need a fancy camera. You can start with just your phone.
1: Because as you said earlier, those content that are shot raw, not polished, gets the most views anyway. So, you know, you don't need something super expensive with, you know, all the bells and whistles when it comes to technology, because it really doesn't matter. You know, what matters is the content, is what you're saying, is what you're doing, what you're showing, how are you speaking to the people, you know, are you communicating effectively? It's those sort of things, you know. And I think as you grow, you have more resources to then fund something more expensive. That's, you know,
0: so something else that's important that I'd like to share is not everyone needs to be in front of the camera. A lot of people think that social media is becoming an influencer. So that's not true. Every creator or brand that you see online, there's lots of people behind it that's planning the content, writing those captions, editing the videos, designing the graphics, running the ads, analyzing the reports, responding to comments, managing the community, negotiating partnerships, building the website or the funnel that's behind that campaign. So that's to say, social media has created both visible and invisible careers, and lots of ways that, you know, you can build a career around digital media, content creation and marketing.
1: You're giving us such great advice tonight, Kieran. Thank you very much for doing that. I'm pretty sure the entire country is listening so attentively to what you have to say, because, I mean, you're speaking so much of sense right now. And it is a topic that's always going to be relevant, you know, because it's ever changing, you know. So if we hear conversations like this to see where it's going and how we could use it more effectively and how we can create opportunity for ourselves and become job creators by using technology and social media, I think that is so valuable right now, more especially during this time where we, you know, many people are living in a very tough, you know, economic environment, and because unemployment, you know, jobs are scarce nowadays. So people have to do something for themselves. And people are doing good at that, because they're creating small businesses, they're creating jobs for themselves, they're using their talent to generate income as well. Like, you know, you'd find many home industries now operating, you know, for various age groups, from baking to cooking to decor and the rest of it, you know. And by using social media effectively, they can grow exponentially. But it's not just using social media, it's being mindful of how to use it in a way that's responsible, in a way that's going to serve you, in a way where you can decipher, okay, this is working, this isn't working, this is misinformation and this is not, and this is representing me in a favorable light, and and that is not, you know. And I think this conversation is so technical in that sense. So the information that you're giving us tonight is extremely valuable. So thank you very much for that once again. Looking ahead, Kiran, what do you think social media will look like in the next 5 years? Or is that too big of a question to ask since it's changing every day?
0: I think you're learning the way that I respond, and you know that.
1: I listen, Kiran.
0: But I think let me answer in a different way.
1: Yeah.
0: So I think social media is going to become a lot more personalized. Mm-hmm. It's going to be a lot more video driven and a lot more integrated into businesses. There's going to be a lot more shopping. It's going to be a lot more education. There's going to be daily communication that happens on there. Not like it doesn't happen now, mm-hmm. but it's gonna happen a lot more often from businesses and brands. The line between social media, search, entertainment, customer service, and commerce will continue to blur. And I think as a good example or testament to this is it's what you're seeing WhatsApp is becoming in our hands right now.
1: Mm.
0: Before it was just a communication device, but a communication service. But it's now becoming customer service, and it also has the commerce element within it. Mm. International markets are seeing live shopping as something that's new and developing. The South African versions of social media platforms are a little bit behind on this, but I do believe that it will make a massive change to the way social media is used and the way businesses conduct commerce on social media.
1: Mm.
0: I don't know if you've seen any live shopping videos before, but there's this thing of you'll see an individual representing a business or a brand promoting a product or a service.
1: Mm.
0: Well, it's mostly products, but they'll be like, hey, you know what, I've got this bottle of water that I think is really great, or they'll have a various different products on the shelf, and then you see the content and you're able to conclude a transaction via that application or social media platform. So you see it, you get introduced to it, people give you a little bit of reviews about it.
1: Nope, I want to see it myself and touch it and feel it and see if what I'm seeing is exactly what I'm going to get before I buy.
0: You know, I get you. But
1: that's not the way the world is moving.
0: You know, that's why people build brands.
1: Yeah.
0: You know, that's why people put, you know, good logos. They tell right stories. They have customer testimonials.
1: So, you know, okay, if I bought car X, chances are I'm going to buy car X again because I'm sold on it.
0: Yeah, but also, like, you know, if you compare car X and compare car Y, and you say car Y is cheaper, but takes you to the same place, you might just consider
1: it. But then, you know, I'm sold on car X now because, you know, you have given me everything that I was looking for, and now I trust you because you've built credibility with me.
0: Mm.
1: You know, I know that exactly what I wanted is exactly what I got. So I'm not going to chance car Y now. You know, so I am talking about, you know, it in that sense where, you know, over the years you have won my trust and credibility. And because of that, I would continue, you know, with you for an example. We are going to take a short ad break when we do come back. We're going to be wrapping up with Kiran Singh. He is a social media expert and of course is going to leave us with a message on what he would like you to remember about using social media positively. That and a whole lot more. Please do keep it locked on. This is Lotus FM.

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2: This is indeed Lotus FM. You are on Talk at 7. It's Rivash keeping you company. We are wrapping up our conversation tonight with our guest who's joining us in studio. That is Kiran Singh. Now, he is a Durban-based entrepreneur, digital strategist, and founder and director of a social media company with over a decade and a half of experience. Kiran has helped a wide range of organizations navigate their ever-changing digital space, and I'm pretty sure he's helped you too as an individual to go and relook at your social media space. Now, Kiran, before we say goodbye to you on World Social Media Day, what message would you like listeners to remember about using social media positively and effectively? And of course, what would you like them to take away with everything that you've mentioned tonight?
3: So my message would be social media is a tool. And the impact depends on the person who's using it. It can build careers, grow businesses, and start movements. It can teach people. It can protect communities, expose injustices, and encourage someone who's struggling. But it can also spread lies, damage reputations, expose private information, encourage bullying, and cause harm to people's mental well-being. That is why we need it to. We need to use it consciously. Don't let it replace your sleep, your peace, your relationships, your purpose for your real life. Because Social Media Day is not only a celebration of connection, it's also a reminder that our online actions have real-world consequences. Sometimes we think because something happens behind the screen, it's somehow separate from real life. But it's not. A comment can encourage someone, but it can also destroy their confidence. A post can help a business grow, but it can also spread false information.
2: And we don't want that now, do we?
3: We don't want that.
2: Now, Kiran, if you had to survive, right, using only one social media platform for the next year, which one would you choose and why?
3: That's a hard question, huh? You're asking a person who lives by social media.
2: It's called a trick question.
3: Okay, so I'll answer from for me, like personally,
2: yeah.
3: Right? Especially from business, from a business perspective, from a personal brand perspective, because we all need to eat, and professional growth point of view, I would choose LinkedIn, which we haven't really spoken much about, right?
2: So that will be LinkedIn for you.
3: For me.
2: Well, if you had to ask me that question, I would say Facebook. But yeah.
3: The reason why I'm saying LinkedIn is because it gives people a strong combination of visibility, credibility, networking, and opportunity. You can build your personal brand, share knowledge, create connections with professionals, find business opportunities, follow industry conversations. You can find talent, you can position yourself in a more intentional way. But that said, the best platform depends on your purpose. Right. If you're a visual creator, Instagram or TikTok may be stronger. If you're building long-term or long-form video education, YouTube is better. If you're building professional credibility and business relationships, LinkedIn is hard to ignore. Right. So my final answer is LinkedIn, because for me, it supports connection, learning, credibility, and opportunity in one place.
2: Great. Well, thank you very much for sharing that with us. And having said that, Kiran, what are your social media handles should listeners wish to follow you?
3: It's me, Kiran.
2: It's me. Oh, so that's your...
3: That's it. It's me, Kiran, on Facebook, Instagram, and yeah.
2: And that's K-E-E-R-A-N.
3: Yeah.
2: Great. Well, Kiran, thank you very much for joining us on Talk at 7 tonight. It's been such a pleasure having you. And of course, again, thank you very much for the valuable information and insight that you've shared with the country tonight on the show.
3: You're welcome.
2: Thanks very much. That was, of course, Kiran Singh. And, of course, thanks to producer Bianca Lal Bahadur. I am Rivash Soni Deb Narayan, and I want to wish you a very good night.

0: Hey, hey there, Vesty. Welcome to the Night Cafe. New month. Who this? It's July already? Nah, you're Julying. How did we get you so far? Someone explain for me for 2 marks, because I don't know how time is flying this fast. Anyway, listen, you've pulled up to the ultimate late night hangout. Welcome to the Night Cafe on Lotus FM, where the vibes are hotter than your DMs. And I know they're quite hot there. So let me tell you, we're going to deliver tonight. We're serving up more than just music. We're serving mood. We're serving fun. And yes, we're serving you. It's all you need, my night owl. You get it? It's Lotus FM. And of course, from 9 p.m. to midnight. And trust me, you're in the right place. First things first, we got to say a shout out to Talk at 7 Squad. Forever grateful to Ravasoni Devarine, Bianca Lal Bahadur. Now, if you got your snacks in one hand and your coffee in the other, perfect, because the Night Cafe is cooking up a whole mood tonight. It's giving vibes. No Monday blues here, Bessie. We are no Tuesday blues, no Wednesday blues, no Thursday blues. Just say, okay? No blues here, period. We're giving you some good vibes. First up, KSR radio program. And that's coming through at 9:15. And of course, we have a drama. Touch of Karma 2 drops tonight in the last 15 minutes of this hour. So if you're into drama with some spice, stay locked in. My name is Keshav Das. I am your night manager. This is Lotus FM, baby. And it is time to make this night unforgettable. We're playing for you a local track here. Ye Mera Prem on the flip side of this.
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1: Well, we're giving you locked onto 87.7 to 106.8. This is a Night Cafe on Lotus FM. And we are now entering into an exciting moment of our program. And tonight's episode of Keta is brought to you by the Department of Higher Education and Training, or DHET, in partnership with SABC Education. Tonight, we are diving into an important topic that shapes the futures of many. And that's career practitioner capacity building. Simply put, this is about equipping the people who guide others in their career journeys with the right skills, knowledge, and tools to do their job effectively. In a world where jobs are constantly changing and opportunities are emerging, career practitioners like teachers, counselors, and employment officers play a vital role in helping individuals make informed decisions. Strengthening the capacity means better choices and ultimately a stronger, more skilled workforce. So without further delay, allow me to extend a warm welcome to our guest, Angeline Poko. 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
1: We apologize for that. Angeline Poko, I believe we have you on the line. 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
6: Thank you very much, Keshev, and good evening to you and your listeners.
1: Well, a very good evening to you. Let's kick off this conversation by asking you to please explain to us what career practitioner capacity building is about.
6: Practitioner capacity building, KJF, refers to the process of improving and strengthening the skills, the knowledge, as well as the tools and competencies of people who provide career guidance and support to the nation or to the learners. Career development also is a lifelong process, KJF, and at each point where career decisions need to be made, clients must have access to support from a competent practitioner. So career development services, also known as CETA, has been mandated by Parliament to coordinate the career services across South Africa. So as part of this process, Keshev, we ensure and we make sure that we equip career practitioners with the right skills, the right knowledge, and also provide the relevant training and accurate, up-to-date in career information so that they can impart that knowledge to the learners, students, and job seekers.
1: That's really interesting. But, Angeline, can you explain to us who exactly are career practitioners?
6: Kajev, these people that... help others make informed decisions. The term we normally, or the umbrella term that we normally label this individual, we call them career development practitioners. But these practitioners, we refer to the psychologists, we refer to registered counselors, your student support officers at private colleges, at universities, teachers, particularly live orientation teachers, your lecturers, your HR professionals, the labor center official from the Department of Employment and Labor, social workers, and the community development workers, and as well as community development facilitators. So these career development practitioners, basically, KJF, can be found in schools, TVET colleges, community and training colleges, universities, the sector education and training authorities, which we ensured we call them CETAs, the non-profit organizations, the labor centers, and many other places, KJF.
1: So why is the capacity development of these professionals especially important in South Africa?
6: The capacity development is especially important in South Africa because practitioners have differing competencies and need continuous professional development. So it's very important that as CATA Career Development Services, we have developed a sort of a competency framework for career development practitioners, which guides practitioners on the complex but yet exciting work that career development practitioners do. This framework, KJF, provides guidance for the different types of practitioners. In South Africa, there are three types of career development practitioners. There's entry-level career development practitioners. There's advanced levels, and there are specialist career development practitioners. So at entry-level, career development practitioners can collect, evaluate, and assimilate career-related information, and is able to refer clients to these various sources of information. They are qualified to provide career, financial aid, educational information, learning programs, entry requirements, labor market job availability information, as well as trending careers to the public. So now moving along to advanced level career development practitioners, these advanced career development practitioners have additional knowledge, skills, and values and attitudes which enable them to provide more advanced specialized services. They can also provide career guidance, applying career development theories that we use normally when we assist the public or we assist learners, students. And they also use some decision-making models, administer career development tools, like your career questionnaires. Lastly, the specialist career development practitioners meets all these requirements, the requirements of entry-level and advanced. This specialist can perform career development interventions with individuals or groups in a form of information sessions, trainings. So all these career development practitioners need to be capacitated to provide quality service to our diverse clients. And with the career development issues that we have in our country, such as high unemployment rate, high dropout rate in the post-school education and system, and transitioning issues like school to work, and also, so these practitioners need to be fit to provide that kind of assistance. They should be able to make sure that what kind of intervention is needed and where is it needed, KJF.
1: That's very interesting. Thank you for sharing that information with us. We will continue this conversation on the flip side of this little ad break. There's so much more that we need to know, and it's a Catcher Radio project right here on The Night Cafe on Lotus FM.
3: 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Catch Jovan, The Quick Fix, Soul Tracks, DJ Lyle D, DJ Alvy, DJ Sashin, alongside some of Durban's most wanted DJs. 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
7: Payback singer Alka Yagnik has been honored with the third highest civilian award in the Republic of India, Padma Bhushan. She went on to say that receiving the honor was deeply humbling and that she accepts it with immense gratitude, humility, and respect.

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1: That's right. This is The Night Cafe. My name is Keshav Das. And of course, you're listening to Lotus FM. It is the Keta radio program, a weekly ritual that we have here on a Wednesday on the show. Of course, tonight we have Angeline Poco that's joining us. And we're discussing capacity building for career practitioners. Angeline, I'd like to continue by asking you, what capacity development initiatives are available for career development practitioners at KETA?
2: Okay, at KETA as a unit from the Department of Higher Education and Training, we include a range of skills, trainings, programs, and career information sessions to our practitioners. These sessions are designed to ensure or to enhance their ability to provide career development services. We also offer trainings, Keshav, to your student support services at TVET colleges, your lab orientation teachers. So career development services is very important because also we also do the career exhibitions. We attend the ministerial events that the department hosts. We also go to different, we are invited to different departments, whether it's Department of Labor, Department of Human Settlement, Basic Education, to come and provide the trainings. The trainings that we provide, normally we guide the career practitioners to use the models, like the career advising models, so that they are able to assist learners. So these are the kind of jobs that we do as the career development service. We are also offering the assessment skills, like your career or interest questionnaire, to learners or to the public who are not sure about the career to follow. So these are some of the work that we do as the career development services person.
1: Okay, that's really interesting. But Angeline, how else does KETA support these career practitioners? Would you like to elaborate on that?
2: Yes. KETA also has their own information hub. We have our online platform called the Information Hub. We have our career development services website, www.careerhelp.org.za. These platforms enable career practitioners to access career information, share knowledge and best practices, and also build professional networks and enhance their expertise in the career guidance, counseling, as well as advisory services. While the Info Hub is publicly accessible, career practitioners are required to register on our Info Hub so that they can engage in the discussion forums and also engage with the other career practitioners community. So the Info Hub, basically, KJV is an online platform solely for the purpose of equipping career practitioners, and it is housing information, current information that will help career practitioners to get knowledge, to be equipped so that they can offer relevant information to the learners or to the public at large. So as I've already mentioned, that our Info Hub is you can also find it on the www.careerhelp.org.za. When we are on our website, then there will be an option that says Info Hub. Then you click on that option, then register. Then you are able to engage with other career development practitioners.
1: That's really efficient. What other important role do career practitioners play, Angeline?
2: Career practitioners, as I've already mentioned, that it includes student support services, it includes our career counselors, and also our youth development workers at also non-profit organizations. Most of these career practitioners, they are based in communities. They help with things like applying at universities. They help learners with apply now. They also help learners with applying for funding, whether it be NSFAS, whether it be different bursaries. So they are

0: governments make sure that they apply at the institutions of higher learning. We have 26 universities as well as 50 TVET colleges. So make sure that you apply, make sure that you contact CATA so that we can assist you in applying at institution of higher learning. And also make sure that as career practitioners, you come to us for training so that we can train you and so that we can give you the current models or career models that we use to make sure that we provide relevant and accurate information to the public.
1: Absolutely. Well, thank you so much for joining us tonight. Please provide us with the contact details where our listeners can get a hold of you.
0: Thank you very much. Our contact details, Kejev, let me start with the SMS, is 072-204-5056, 072-204-5056. 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Our number to call us is 086-999-0123. Let me repeat, 086-999-0123, Monday to Friday, between 8 a.m. to 4:30. And then our email address is careerhelp@dhet.gov.za. 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You can just go to Facebook and check CATA Career Development Services. Twitter, or also known previously known as X, previously known as Twitter, you can just go to RSA Career Help. Then you are able to find us.
1: Oh, that's so helpful. Thank you so much for your time tonight, Angeline. Always a pleasure chatting to you.
0: Thank you very much, KJ.
1: That was Angeline Poko from the Department of Higher Education and Training with our CATA radio program tonight, discussing career practitioners' capacity building. And this program was brought to you by the Department of Higher Education and Training in partnership with SABC Education. It is a night cafe, and right now we're bringing you some more music. Shankar Mahadevan has this one. We'll make it a triple play, taking us to drama for the evening. And that's A Touch of Karma 2, episode 18, coming in and coming in hot. Taking us there, here's Small Town Girl.

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1: Especially on the Night Cafe on Lotus FM. It's a sound that makes you feel good. And that triple play, I think, would have really made you feel good. We started off with Small Town Girl, Shankar Mahadevan. On that one, we had Adinam Balakistan with Kuri Yeria. And straight after that, Roop Dhirani from Pati Patni Aur Vo Do, the triple play tonight. And that's taking us straight to our drama. And I've got to tell you, things are really going down with Vimla and the gang, and we're going to find out what's in store for them tonight. It's A Touch of Karma 2. I think the title says it all, right? Here we go, episode 18.
2: If you haven't gambled for love and lost, then you haven't gambled at all. 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
3: Champa, what do I do?
4: There now, just take it easy. You have to be strong, Van.
3: How can I be? The man I love is lying critically ill in hospital. The doctors say that there's very little hope left. Even if he survives, they say he's going to be a vegetable. How cruel is that?
4: I don't know how to say this, but we had a similar situation with Joe, remember? We had all given up hope, and look how he managed to pull through. And Faisal is physically a lot stronger than Joe.
3: You know, I never stop blaming myself for Joe's accident. Do you think I am being made to pay for that?
4: Oh, how can you even think that? Joe's accident was his own doing. We all know that. But he's well. He survived. Let's pray that Faisal will too.
3: After what the doctor said, it's so hard to stay positive.
4: Oh, well, Van, please at least try.
3: Oh, Champa, I love him so much. You know, it's my birthday on Saturday next week, and we were going to announce our engagement.
4: Oh, that's so sweet. You might have to delay it a bit, but keep hoping. I'm sure everything will work out.
3: I was so looking forward to it.
4: As I said, it can still happen. Oh, before I forget, I spoke to Joe earlier today.
3: And how is he? I hope he's okay.
4: He's very well. I told him about Faisal's accident. He was genuinely saddened by the news. He asked me to tell you that he wishes Faisal gets well soon and that you should hang in there.
3: That is very kind of him.
4: He was afraid to call you.
3: Why?
4: Well, given his past actions and the fact that you did say that you never ever wanted to speak to him, I think he didn't want to upset you further.
3: I understand.
4: He has matured a lot since he went to the facility. Bikash and I have been monitoring him.
3: Oh.
4: He is very apologetic for all that he's done in the past. He asked that we understand his actions as a crime of passion and forgive him for his immaturity. We are going to try and get him released into our custody soon.
3: That's good. You know, Faisal and I have also discussed Joe a lot. We also understand things much better. I hope he's able to get on with his life.
4: Because he wasn't sure whether you would speak to him, he was going to write to you, and he wanted me to deliver the letter to you.
3: Tell him not to worry. It's fine.
4: I don't think it's quite over you, but he has accepted that you have made your choice, and he respects that.
3: I am glad. At least he can now move on. I hope we can all be friends again.

0: Oh, now that the baby's asleep, let me enjoy a nice cup of tea. Oh, that feels good. It's been an interesting day. I'm glad that Mummy brought Tanisha along. She seems such a wonderful person. I'd like her as a friend. She has had such an interesting life, and Oh, now, who would that be at this hour? Sunil!
1: I told you I would surprise you. Move aside. Let me see who you are entertaining.
0: Not until you kiss me. Oh, my love. I miss you.
1: Show me how much.
0: Is that enough?
1: You're being miserly. I want more.
0: Later. You just missed baby. She just fell off to sleep.
1: So that's who you've been entertaining. Okay, you're forgiven.
0: And what's with the wine?
1: It used to be our favorite. I thought we should make memories. Would you like that?
0: I shall lose this tea that I was about to drink and get the glasses. And you, Mr. Singh, can bring it on.
1: Ooh, somebody stop me.
0: Here we go. I'm so glad that you are here, Sunil. I hope you can stay a while.
1: Oh, only till daybreak.
0: Well, I guess it'll have to do.
1: Here you go. To us.
0: To us? And the baby?
1: Of course. Bottoms up.
0: Are you trying to get me drunk?
1: Yes, definitely. I want you to get drunk and take advantage of me.
0: It'll be my pleasure.
1: It's been such a long time.
0: All the reason as to why we shouldn't waste any time. Kiss me.
1: Try and stop me.

0: Now, who could that be?
1: Leave it.
0: I might as well answer it before it wakes baby up. Hello?
2: Hi, Vimla.
0: Divya, hey, what happened to you? Where have you been?
2: I've been around, just getting some work done.
0: I see. You're too busy to call a friend.
2: How is Yarisha?
0: She is well. Are you okay?
2: I'm fine. You sound pretty chirpy.
0: It must be the wine.
2: Wine? What are you celebrating?
0: A visitor. Guess who?
2: Is it the one who enjoys a lot of perks?
0: That's the one. You want to say hello?
2: No, it's okay.
0: Why not?
2: Listen, I've got to run. We'll talk tomorrow. Have fun. Bye.
0: Okay, bye. That's strange. She suddenly rushed off after I said that you were here.
1: Did you have to?
0: Did I have to what?
1: Tell her that I was here.
0: Why shouldn't I?
1: I'm still a prisoner, remember? We cannot make my visits here public, you know?
0: Divya's hardly public, and
1: yeah, but I'm not comfortable with it.
0: Okay, I'm sorry. I understand.
1: It's okay. Now, where were we?
0: You were about to kiss me.
1: No, not quite. You were supposed to get drunk and
0: take advantage of you. Come here.
3: Oh, why am I feeling this way? I think I'm a dead giveaway to Vimla. I'm appearing so uncomfortable just talking to her on the phone. I can't bring myself to see her face to face. And now, when she told me that Sunil was with her, I acted like a jilted schoolgirl. Oh, this is so stupid of me. But I can't help myself. Why do I feel this way about Sunil? Oh, I'm so mad. But I can't deny it. I want to see him again. As angry as he makes me, I want to see him again. Oh, why is this happening?

I've had such a long day. I think I'll just sort my mom out and hit the sack. Anyway, I need to send the trainee home. We've been babysitting her. Shame, she must be wondering why I am so late. Our street is awfully quiet tonight. And what do we have here? That car looks kind of suspicious. Seems like some guys are casing out my house. I wonder if they're waiting for me. I'm going to drive past and keep going. Let's see if they are going to follow me. No, they're not. Let me phone and check if everything is alright. I'll stop here. They still haven't moved. Maybe they haven't seen me. Hello? Hi, Shirley. How are things? Is my ma okay? Good. Where am I? I'm just down the road. Listen, there are a couple of hoods sitting in a car outside the house. Can you see it? It's a blue car. Yeah, that's the one. I suggest you call the neighborhood watch. The number is near the phone. And tell them there's a suspicious looking lot on the street and get them to move them out. I think they are waiting for me.

0: I was right, Shirley. They were after me. So that kid Billy meant what he said about assassinating me. That bloody bugger was in the car with the Woods. But they had to let him go, as they say no crime was committed. Yes. Okay, it's all clear. I'm on my way home. Thanks, you can leave then. Yes, I'll take it easy.
1: It's going to be very difficult to have a normal life when all this is going on.
2: At least we managed to go to a movie. Well, I watched the movie while you disappeared and
1: it was not by choice. Our lives could depend on all this.
2: I know, Ma. I'm just pulling your leg.
1: This is starting to get to me.
2: That's obvious, the way you've been so jumpy lately.
1: I'm sorry. I know it must be difficult for you to concentrate on your studies.
2: I'm coping. Mm-hmm. Difficult, but I'm coping. Okay. My grades are the highest in the school.
1: I'm glad, my child.
2: Try not to worry too much, Ma. Especially about me. I think I can take care of myself.
1: How can I not worry? You read about these things, you see things like this in movies, but it never occurs to you that it could happen to you.
2: Ma, I'm sure it'll work out in the end. What do you think of Mr. Ali?
1: You were right. Tarek seems a nice man.
2: You guys are on a first-name basis already.
1: What do you expect? We're going to be working together on this problem.
2: I think you two would be good together.
1: Would you stop trying to play matchmaker? If I need a man in my life, I think I can very well find one.
2: I think you have.
1: What?
2: The way you are getting so defensive indicates to me that Mr. Tarek Ali has caught your fancy.
1: Rubbish!
2: Ma.
1: What?
2: Daddy passed away 12 years ago. I know you vowed to spend your life providing for a good life for me. And believe me, you have given me a great life. No daughter could have wished for a better mother. But in the process of bringing me up, you stopped living. I've seen the sadness in your eyes. I've seen the loneliness.
1: I have been fine, young lady.
2: Ma, wherever Daddy is, I am sure he would want for you to have nothing but happiness. It's out there, Ma. You need to go out there and get it.
1: I am happy as I am.
2: You know, Ma, that there were two young girls from Grafton High who were killed and the killers were never found.
1: I think they've closed the cases.
2: Rumors are that it was this gang. I think Big Mouth Bully bragged about it.
1: Why are you telling me this?
2: These guys are ruthless and anything can happen. Life is too short. You are still young and beautiful. You look half your age.
1: Thank you. You've been giving this a lot of thought, haven't you?
2: Yes, Ma. I love you very much.
1: You know, Layla, your father was a special person. He was a dream. I loved him so much. My heart belonged to him entirely. I vowed that no one was ever going to replace him.
2: I'm sure no one can.
1: To even consider bringing anyone into my life would be tainting the memory of the only man I ever loved. The man I will always love, forever. He was my everything.
2: I understand that, Ma. But just stop and think about this for a minute. What would Daddy want for you right now? I'm sure only happiness, true happiness.
1: I will never find the true happiness that I had with your dad.
2: You never gave yourself a chance to explore that avenue, Ma. And that's not fair. I mean, what would... Are you expecting a call, Ma?
1: No.
2: I'll get it. Hello?
0: Hello, is that Layla?
2: It's Mr. Ali. Yes, sir, it is.
0: How are you?
2: I'm fine, sir.
0: That's good. May I speak with your mother?
2: Yes, sure, sir. Hold on.
0: Thank you.
2: Ma, it's Mr. Ali for you. Or should I say, Tarek?
1: Oh, you're impossible. Hello?
0: Hi, Edna.
1: Hi, Tarek.
2: Hi, Tarek.
0: Sorry?
1: No, nothing. Just Layla talking.
0: Hope I haven't called at an inconvenient time.
1: No, not at all.
0: I just wanted to update you.
1: Oh, that's good. What have you got?
0: Well, a few things.
1: Oh?
0: It's difficult on the phone. Maybe we should meet and talk.
1: I'd like that. I mean, yes, that's a good idea. When?
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Oh, hey there, fam jam. Welcome to the second hour of tonight's edition of The Night Cafe. You just heard your installment of drama. And remember, that happens every night here at 9:45. And all your new episodes are up at 11:45 on Style and City with Krishna Priyadasa. Now, we are so cool here at The Night Cafe and at Lotus FM. We're so cool. We're even cooler than like the flip side of your pillow. And that's why we let you have cool things and that you get to have your say here at The Night Cafe. And that means it's time for Night Whispers. And that happens when you send through your messages and your voice notes during the next double play. Keep those voice notes to 30 seconds or less. And we like it a little cutesy. And while we get those messages in on 071-613-7803, it's time now for a double play to take us there. I have this cool one that's called Nakannalu Yepudu with Sid Sriram. For all you Sid Sriram fans, I know you're going to enjoy this one. And we're going to pair that with Aako Ki Aakmaaf. It's a Gujarati song with Anesha Cavender. It's a Night Cafe, keep you company right here on Lotus FM. My name is Keshav Das. Thank you for tuning in.

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4: Well, hey there, bestie. You've joined us at your time where you get to have your say on the show. Here we go with part one.
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4: I'm starting off saying hello to Rani Pule from Johannesburg. She says, we've got to keep rocking. It's an epic show. And she's sending lots of love. Thank you very much. Here is Molly that said, always looking forward to the nighttime radio show, the one and only Night Cafe. I'm glad to have you with us. Here is the next one that says, Hare Krishna and a very happy birthday to Puven. On behalf of the entire Richards Bay community, we send you heartfelt birthday wishes. Thank you for always thinking of community. Your selfless service never goes unnoticed, and your kindness and love for all come straight from the heart. Lots of love from Roy and Sandra Dorasamy. Well, thank you very much for that one, and happy birthday there. Next one we say, this one says, Namaste Keshav, wishing Rabin and Asha Radhala of Mzinto a happy wedding anniversary. Hope you had an awesome day filled with lots of love and blessings of abundance. Love from Premilove Gandhinagar in Mzinto. Oh, that's cool. Happy anniversary there. I wonder how many years. I'd love to know. Next one, we want to say hellos to RKS, Rishi Kapoor Sadio, Hibadeen, South Coast, tuned in. He says he's 65 years old, but not cold. Absolutely. Here's the next one that says, good evening, handsome Keshav Das. Oh, flattery will get you everywhere. Thank you very much. Goes on to say, thank you for the best music. And shout out to all the listeners. Lots of love from Susan Woodley in Peter Madsburg. Well, hellos to you, Susan Woodley. Thank you for popping us a message. Kay says she was thinking that it's been a long time. I know nowadays she doesn't think people write love letters. How unromantic, right? We should go back to that time. And here's the next one from Tilly that says, hello, Katie. July is a month I hold very dear to my heart. Reason being, a princess was born into my fam, my very own. Every grandparent's ultimate dream is to hold their very first grandchild in their arms. Yes, she's Milo, right on the edge of a kid and grown to 15, soon to be. Oh, that's amazing. Well, congratulations. That's amazing there. We want to say hello here to Patsy Governor. And she says, always giving us the bestest. And thank you for that. I'm glad you're enjoying it. Here's Radhika Sulal that says, hi, Katie. Wishing my niece, Naima, a safe trip to the holy land of Mecca and Medina. And may Allah bless and guide you and in your prayers. And this message from comes from your beloved aunt, Radha. Next one from Tina Naika says, my dear bestie, I hope your day was good. It was great. Thank you. I hope yours was good too. She says, looking forward to everything on the show tonight, and we'll be enjoying the 3 hours of the company. And lots of love there. Right back at you. Namaste to Lashni. Here's Lalita Mudian that says, good evening. Enjoy the fabulous show as always. Wishing the Night Cafe family a wonderful evening. Lots of love there. I had this one that came through that says, welcome, bestie. It's two W's. It's a worried Wednesday because I'm hoping my message will be read. I think the network problem, but also I listen to my CEO 9 to 12, and I just want to wish McCain and Governor a happy 21st birthday. It was a celebration to be treasured. So proud of you. You've grown to be a handsome, intelligent, loving, and caring young man. And I applaud you. Lots of love. All the best and stay blessed from Shamla. And Shamla gave me clear instructions of how to do that message. And she says, you got to play the horn because he turned 21. It's a special birthday. Absolutely. Let's say hellos quickly to Annette Premlal, Reni Doman out in Ladysmith, who says, wishing a Lotus family, Keshav and my family, a new month bring with it a fresh wave of love, happiness and prosperity. And that's really sweet. Thank you so much. I have so many more, tons more, but we'll get to them in part two because
5: we're cooking up a storm at the night cafe and we've received tons of messages for night whispers. We thank you for the love, but due to the high volume, some messages may not make it on air.
4: We're going to do our best to get them through in the next hour, so stay tuned for that. Right now, a double play taking us to the weird and wacky news of the night. What the Fact is on the flip side of Anbe Anbe and Dulhania with some of the ballet.

The countdown to Africa's greatest horse racing and social event is on. On Saturday, 4 July, the Hollywood Bets Durban July takes over Hollywood Bets Greyville Racecourse in a dazzling celebration of country allure, where style and entertainment take center stage. 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Life. The way you like it. 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
1: Well, that was Dulhania Chali that you just heard with Samantha Pillay, and that's taking us straight to the weird and wacky news of the night. Here we go with
2: What the Facts.
1: This one is kind of a little bit of wonderful news, I think. Let's get through it. Imagine you're going for a chilled walk on the beach. Now, instead of finding like a cool shell or maybe somebody's, lost flip-flop, you find a 1.8 million-year-old elephant tooth. Yeah, no jokes. So there's this 11-year-old kid. Imagine, 11 years old, right? And he's in England. His name is Charlie. And he's walking on the beach with his mom. And literally 10 minutes after telling her how much he loves elephants, well,

0: magically, he spots this weird rock right by the waves. And so his mom says they both looked at it and thought, that's definitely not your average looking beach rock. So they snapped a few pics, as you would do, whip out the phone, take a couple pictures, post it on social media. Anyway, send them to the experts, and the experts come back like, congratulations, you've just found the tooth of an ancient elephant relative that's about 1.8 million years old. I'm like, what? Turns out it belonged to a massive extinct elephant cousin, and that was over 2.5 meters tall. And after chilling underground for almost, I don't know what, 2 million years, coastal erosion basically said, okay, pop out. And the waves delivered it straight to the beach. And meanwhile, imagine explaining that to your friend. So, you know, what did you do for the weekend? Oh, nothing hectic. I just found a prehistoric elephant tooth. I mean, that's just like luck. Meanwhile, the rest of us are finding bottle tops and old fishing line. And if you're lucky at a Durban beach, maybe you'll find like a 2 rand coin. Just saying. Moral of the story, though, next time you're at the beach, maybe look down once in a while. You never know what you're going to find. You never know. Today's shell could be tomorrow's museum exhibit. I wonder, when you go to the beach, do you collect shells? Because I remember as a kid, we would do that all the time. You can let me know on the WhatsApp line. 071-613-7803 is the number. And that was your story on What the Fact tonight. It's time now to jump onto 30 minutes of nonstop music. Now, you know the vibe for a Wednesday. Mondays, we do retro jams. Tuesdays, we do the 90s. Wednesdays is all about the 2000s. And of course, tomorrow, Thursday, we bring you the best of local music. We're starting you off on a cool little track. I think tonight's playlist is going to be doing the most because I love it. I think you're going to love it as well. This is one of my favorites, Tu Hai Wahi. But this is the original remix that you would remember from the 90s, 2000s, actually, of course. It's by DJ Akil. Here we go.
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1: A very good evening to you, my dear boy. 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Lots and lots of love and blessings from me to you guys.
2: 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Thank you.
3: Hi, Keshu, my son. Trust you well. Listening to you in the night cafe. I'd like to wish Ranjini really everything of the best. Thank you, my bestie. We were connected. Lots of love. And to Swami Reddy and his wife Ivy and the rest of the pals and also Auntie Sari from Joburg. 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DJ Cape Town. 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And drive home safe. Jack Cape Town. Bye.
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0: Hey, hey, welcome to the final of your Wednesday edition of the Night Cafe. If you're just joining us, where have you been? We've been out here serving nothing but 2000s bangers at the halfway mark. We kicked things off with Tutu Hevahi by DJ Akil, the remix there. We kept the vibes rolling with Ayo Ayo from M. Kumaran, son of Mahalakshmi. We threw in a little bit of Wannabe from the Spice Girls, because obviously that's a forever mood. And then we turned up the nostalgia with Akian Amar, and we vibed through Nan Sota Kota, and that one from Penin Manate Tottu. And we wrapped it all up with Agre Ke Gagre from Jay Viru. Honestly, what a playlist. Zero skips on that one. And I think we've danced, we've reminisced, we've probably doing that choreography in your living room. And I know you enjoyed it, because by the looks of the WhatsApp messages, Patsy Governor said, music ever so wow. Memory makers there. I had Radhika Sulal that says, hi, my awesome DJ. The music is rocking. Cool jams tonight. And Ned Premlal says, I love the 30 minutes of nonstop music. Midweek vibes are totally awesome. Here's Lalita Munyan that said, fabulous choices for 30 minutes of nonstop music. Mind blowing. Rock the airwaves. I also had Tina Naika that said she loved it tonight. And here's Rennie Doman that said, such fond memories. Thank you very much for 30 minutes of nonstop music. What a lovely selection of songs and music tonight. I'm glad you enjoyed it. And Molly as well. It's time now to tell you that, listen, after a couple more feel-good tracks, it's Minute Motivation, your little midweek reminder that you've got this. Because Wednesdays can be a lot. But so can you. You can also be a lot. And we're not done yet, because later this hour, In Deep is stepping in with tonight's cocktail. I'm mixing up the perfect blend of music and vibes there. So wherever you're listening from your car, your couch, or while you're pretending to reply to that one email late at night, why are you still working? Put it away. Put your laptop away. Stay exactly where you are, though, because the Night Cafe is just getting started. Time now for a double play. Here we go.
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2: 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And we are throwing a wedding party in his honor this Saturday at 1 p.m. I am Vashan Sukan. 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
1: Hey there, fam jam. All right, it's time for Minute Motivation. This is that moment in the show where we hit pause on the hustle and we reset the mindset and give you something to carry with you for the rest of the night and into the rest of your week. So whether you need a confidence boost or a fresh perspective, maybe you have arrived at the right place, because tonight's motivation is by Russell Wolford, and it is a powerful piece that's titled, If You're Not Motivated, Listen to This. So turn it up, take it in, and who knows, you might be exactly, this might be exactly what you needed to hear tonight. Here we go.
2: This message has actually had an impact on my life. So why would I not say this if I truly believed it could help someone or even change their life? So I've been trying really hard to figure out what it is exactly that prevents me from making progress on something, especially my goals and dreams. And I think I figured it out.
3: Lack of motivation always seems to be the thing that prevents me from moving forward. And that lack of motivation usually comes from not feeling motivated. I think that's the major flaw. I was letting my feelings dictate what I was able to accomplish instead of actually taking action.
2: If I take action on a creative idea, my feelings will normally follow. But if I wait to feel inspired to take action, I usually don't act at all.
3: You can't control when you're going to feel inspired, but you can control when you're going to actually start doing something and take action.
2: When it comes to my goals, if I zoom out too far and think about the big picture too much, I don't accomplish anything at all. But when I focus on one thing and accomplish one small thing, I'm able to be productive. That's the key. Taking action first, not waiting for the perfect moment, not waiting for motivation to magically show up, just starting. Because momentum doesn't come from waiting, it comes from doing. Think about it. How many times have you sat around waiting to feel inspired only to waste hours scrolling and procrastinating or convincing yourself that now just isn't the right time? That's the cycle that keeps you stuck. That's the cycle that kept me stuck. But the moment you begin, even when you don't feel like it, something shifts. Your brain kicks into gear and your energy always seems to follow. One small step leads to another. So instead of overthinking, instead of waiting to feel ready, just take one small step.
3: The thing is, I can't tell you exactly what that step is for you, but I think if you thought about it, you could figure out one small thing to do today that would move you in a positive direction.
2: It could even change your life. Because here's the truth. It doesn't have to be perfectly planned out and strategic. It just has to begin. And once you do, the inspiration will come. The energy will follow. It always does. So what is the one thing that's separating you from you and the life you know you want to live? It's taking action. The difference between those who actually create and make things versus those who only dream about creating is taking action. It's taking that first step. The sad truth is, most of you watching this right now may not even take that first step. If there's one thing that I can encourage you with as someone who doesn't know you, will probably never know you, but who wants the best for you, is this. Today, take one small step in actually doing something.
1: Well, there we go. Take that one small step. Stop dreaming about it. You know, motivation can come and go, right? And that's completely normal. And that's why we have Minute Motivation, to remind you to be motivated. But the trick isn't to wait until you feel motivated. It's like he said, to take that one small step anyway. Because action very often creates motivation and not the other way around. Motivation doesn't create action. Action creates motivation. So on the days when your energy is low and, you know, you don't focus on doing everything on that day, just do the right thing, no matter how small. It could be something so minuscule that could just change your day. Because progress isn't about being perfect, right? It's about showing up consistently. And remember, even the tiniest step forward is a step forward. So keep going, and your future you will be very, very glad by it. And I have a couple of messages that came through here on the WhatsApp line. We're going to jump on that when we get to Part 2, Night Whispers. In the meanwhile, a double play for you, Arijit and Tulsi Kumar with Hum Neshe Mein Toh Nahi. And we'll throw in Telepathy Kacheri from Janna Nayagan. Here we go.
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3: Oh, hey there, fam. Jam Telepathy Kacheri, ending off that double play, bringing us to part two.
2: Night Whispers.
3: I'm going to start off with this one that says, Hi there, my Desi boy and my Night Cafe family. And it goes on to say, Don't ever be sad because sad backwards is thus. And we are on his show tonight, the Night Cafe. So cuddle up. And I hope you're enjoying the cool music, super duper hits there. Rosin Governor Primrose Johannesburg. Thank you for that one. I'm glad you remembered it. Here's Radhi Ganesh that says, Namaste, my charming night manager. Great older songs that were presented tonight. And thank you for the great vibes and the drama. Listened to it earlier. It keeps keeping us entertained as well. I had this one that came through that says, Namaste, beta. Enjoying your show. And to everyone, have a blessed night. Lots of love from Sushila Singh. Thank you so much, Sushila Singh. It's been a while. Glad to have a message from you. Gautam from Shaka Skral says, Hello, hi, my favorite manager. Hope you well and wishing all the Lotus Landers a beautiful and blessed night. God bless to you. Be safe, everyone. Here's Aisha that says, Salam, son. Sending my love and du'as to you, Lotus family and my family. And everyone stay safe as well. Jazakallah. From Aisha. And next one came through says, Namaste Keshav. Great show. Thank you for the love and blessings. Shanita Naidu from Randburg. Thank you so much for that one. Anita Jetin Alberton says, Namaste Keshav, our night manager. Awesome show. Happy midweek to you, my friends and family of Lotus FM. And to Padma Chetty, thank you for the love, care and support and always checking on me. I truly am blessed to have a friend like you who's more like a big sister and I truly appreciate you. Love and hugs, Anita Chetty in Alberton. I had, of course, chatted to you about What the Fact earlier, which was about this little kid that was on the beach and found something that looked like a rock, but it was actually a very, very old fossil, 1.8 million years old, in fact, and descended there from the elephant family. And I asked you, when you go to the beach, do you go look around? Do you collect stuff? Do you collect the seashells? I had so many messages come through on the WhatsApp line. This one from Patsy Governor that says, yes, lots of seashells. And we painted them. That's super cool. Here's Tilly that says, yo, what a massive find there. Collecting seashells and pebbles and rocks and seaweed were always my passion. I still is, and a great way to complete your walk. That's cool. This one says, by the way, when I'm at the beach, I always pick up the most beautiful shells. It's a habit from the time I've been little. And that one coming through from Rosin Governor Primrose Johannesburg. Here is another one that came through from Rennie Doman that said, when I went to Durban for my holidays, I love picking up seashells, putting them onto my ears and trying to listen to the sound of the sea and stick to the seashells in my jewelry box now. When we were small, that's what we would do. We'd stick the seashells on the jewelry box. Today, treat it as charms and play with them. And those were the good old days, and we really played outdoors. Rennie Doman and Ladysmith, nice to have you reminiscing about that one. Here's another message that says, Hi to my Lotus FM fam, and I love the music at Rocks. Samantha Naika from Mzinto Farm Sonti, glad to have you with us. Comments here on Minute Motivation. Ranjini Reddy said, Success is the best in life. Take action. Speak life, rather. And someone needs it, at least the person will hold on to something you said to them and nurture that. Stay motivated. Don't let any opportunity pass you by. Tilly says, just do it. It's a kickstart to anything you set your mind to. Absolutely. Annette Premral says, actions come first. Motivation follows. Move slow, but don't stay stuck. Yeah, that's the trick there. Radhika Sulal says, yes, motivated words keep me inspired. I live with positivity. My best motivation in life. I'm taking one step at a time to reach my goals. And this one says, make hay while the sun shines. Never leave for later. Never know what's going to happen. Shamla from, of course, enjoyed Minute Motivation tonight. Patsy Governor says, never go back to the place where you lost your smiles and felt rejected. You got to keep the positive energy and the positive vibes. And I have another little voice note that we'll throw in a little bit. It is unfortunately time.
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3: I must apologize if I didn't get to your message because there have been so many on the WhatsApp line tonight and I really do apologize, but I hope you message me again tomorrow night. Anyway, it's time to jump onto a triple play, and it's going to bring the vibes. It's going to make you forget that I didn't get to your message because you're going to be dancing. Chenneke Khet, Sarangadaria, Panvari coming on the way and taking us to Nightcap and Cocktail tonight. Here we go.

0: Yeah, sure. I go to the local beach in Cape Town. I pick up beautiful rocks and I do painting and lovely like an ornament, and also do like a table setting with the rocks when I go to the beach. Thank you, Kesh, and Night Cafe with your Cape Town. 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
1: Now, on the Night Cafe and Cocktail is where we showcase cool tune for the nightcap, one that has gone through some changes, some tweaks, and ended up with a new identity, and that's where we have the cocktail. Tonight's nightcap is all kinds of cool, especially for me. I think it had to come in right now. It's In Deep with Last Night a DJ Saved My Life. And for the cocktail, it's a remix of The Nightcap by Labak. So I want to know from you on the WhatsApp line, 071-613-7803. What's your vibe tonight? Is it Nightcap or is it Cocktail? Get your votes in.

There's not a problem that I can't fix, cause I can do it in the mix. And if your man gives you trouble, just to move on the double, and you don't let it trouble your brain, cause away goes trouble down the drain. Said away goes trouble down the drain.

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1: Well, hey there, fam jam. That was your nightcap and cocktail for tonight. Last night, a DJ saved my life. Let's check out what's happening here on the WhatsApp line. We have Ricky Naidu that's with his goodnight message, and he says, cocktail tonight for him. I've got a little voice note that came through. We'll play for you in a bit. This one says, hey, Must DJ, your music is awesome. Didn't fall asleep tonight, and I'm going with a nightcap. Thank you for the awesome show. Really enjoyed being in your company. There, Radhika Sula. Thank you so much for that. This one says, good night, bestie. Only last night from Monday to Thursday. My DJ saves my life at 9 to 12 p.m. Keeps me awake with the best songs. That one from Shamla. Thank you for that. This one says, this DJ KD always saves our lives from 12. And that's a nightcap and cocktail. A 9 to 12, rather. And nightcap and cocktail tonight. Superviving. Hasta la vista. Rosalind Governor Primrose, Johannesburg there. Lalita Munyan says, simply love the nightcap. It rocks. DJ Keshav saves our lives every night. Love that. Thank you so much, Lalita Munyan. Here is Nirvana with the big high and nightcap tonight. This one says, wow, love the vibe. CEO Kesh saves our lives from the stress and brings a night relaxation. Nightcap and cocktail tonight. Thank you, Patsy. I'm glad I could do that for you. This one from Tilly says, the vibes. I would both nightcap and cocktail for me, please. Annette Primrose says, the cocktail is thumping. Love it very much. A very upbeat. Here's this one that says, love the cocktail. Thank you for the awesome music. Good company tonight. Thank you, Molly, for that one. RKS says, for me, it's cocktail, very vibey. Rishi Kapoor Sadio and Heather Dean. And Shamla says, of course, going with cocktail tonight as well. And that's where I'm going to have to leave it tonight. I'm going to jump onto a quick little song. Getting shaky, shaky up in here. I'll say goodnight to you on the flip side of this.
2: Thank you, Shamla.

I can never get tired of this song, Shaky Shaky. Krishna Priyadasa made me do a TikTok with her. You can find that on her TikTok page. We're dancing to Shaky Shaky there. It was at the beginning of this year. Go find it if you will and tell me when you see it. Listen, thank you for spending your evening with me right here on Lotus FM. And thank you for joining me on The Night Cafe and making The Night Cafe part of your life. It's my cue to head out now. So whether you've been with me from the very beginning at 9 p.m. or you joined in the last hour, I truly, truly appreciate the company. And I hope you enjoyed the show as much as I've enjoyed bringing it to you. Now, before I go, I've got to leave you with this one. Listen, don't ever be sad, because sad backwards is Das, and Das Save Mahive. My name's Keshav Das, and I will catch you tomorrow night. I hope you have the best night's sleep. And, of course, it's the last one tomorrow for the week. So tune in for it. 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